0: Mohammed Sharifullah has been sentenced to 20 years in prison for the Abbey Gate bombing in 2021 at the Kabul airport. The defendant was convicted earlier this year on conspiracy to provide material support to ISIS. Prior to sentencing, family members of the 13 U.S. service members, 11 Marines, one sailor, and one Army soldier killed during the evacuation at the airport gave victim impact statements. Their loved ones were helping evacuate people during the U.S. withdrawal from Afghanistan. Virginia U.S. District Judge Anthony Trenga said he would have preferred sentencing Sharifullah for each of the service members killed. Gernal Scott, Fox News.
1: Some retail staff are about to get a raise.
2: Amazon is boosting minimum pay for U.S. full-time core operations staff. It's raising the starting wage by $1 to $20 an hour. All employees will receive a grocery discount up to 20% at Whole Foods and 10% at eligible items on Amazon.com, effective October 1st. And there's a new banking benefit for all employees with First Tech Federal Credit Union starting later this year. Amazon says average pay for its core U.S. employees is now nearly $24 an hour, worth $32, including the value of its benefits package. Ginny Cosola, Fox News.
1: People may be complaining about higher prices, but they keep spending. Retail sales rebounded at a better-than-expected 1.2% increase last month after recording a revised 0.5% dip in July. As according to the Commerce Department, economists were anticipating a 0.7% gain for the month. Stocks slid after the Fed's decision to hike its key interest rate. The Dow lost 631, the Nasdaq minus 3. I'm Lee Silasera. This is Fox News.
3: 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Your weather is on KNSI. Now your local forecast from the Hanson Paving Weather Center.
4: Chance of thunderstorms tonight. Otherwise cloudy. Lows around 56. Southeast winds around 5 miles per hour. Mainly cloudy with fog early tomorrow. Highs level off around 75. Cloudy tomorrow night. Slight chance for showers. Lows dip down to about 56. I'm Staff Meteorologist Paul Probley on KNSI. Right now, 66.
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1: 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Now your local forecast from the Hanson Paving Weather Center.
2: Cloudy tonight with a slight chance for showers. Lows around 56. Southeast winds around 5 miles per hour. Highs around 75 tomorrow. Mainly cloudy with fog early. Slight chance for showers tomorrow night. Lows dip down to about 56. Cloudy skies expected. I'm meteorologist Paul Trombley on KNSI. Right now, it's 62 degrees.
3: Fox News, I'm Tom Graham. The House passing a bill that targets both Russia and Iran with sanctions.
4: On this vote, the yeas are 262, the nays are 159. The motion is adopted.
3: The measure is named for the late Senator Lindsey Graham, who spent more than a year working on it. It represents the most ambitious effort to support Ukraine since President Trump returned to the White House. A new Fox News poll found a majority of registered voters are negative about the U.S. economy.
5: 77% of the poll's respondents say the economy ranks from fair to poor. And while 44% say their finances are holding steady, 43% say they are falling behind. Voters are blaming the Trump administration, with 63% saying it has made the economy worse.
3: That's Fox's Grinnell Scott. 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
1: 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Now your local forecast from the Hanson Paving Weather Center.
2: Slight chance of rain showers tonight. Otherwise, cloudy skies expected. Lows level off around 56. Southeasterly winds around 5 miles per hour. Highs around 75 tomorrow. Mainly cloudy skies with fog early. Overcast skies tomorrow night. Slight chance for showers. Lows level off around 56. I'm meteorologist Paul Trombley on KNSI. Currently 59.
3: Fox News, I'm Carmen Roberts. The Federal Reserve raised its key interest rate today for the first time in 3 years, going against President Trump's demands to cut rates.
4: Inflation has remained above the Fed's 2% target for more than 5 years. The Fed predicts PCE inflation to be 3.7% this year.
3: Fox Business's Connor Hanson. The House gives final approval to a strong Russian sanctions bill designed by then-Senator Lindsey Graham to punish top importers of Russian oil and gas.
5: This strengthens economic sanctions against Russia to put maximum pressure on Vladimir Putin's war machine.
3: Speaker Mike Johnson, President Trump's expected to sign the bill. And Texas carries out its fifth execution, putting to death LaJames Norman tonight for the murder of three people in 2005. 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

0: Now your local forecast from the Hanson Paving Weather Center.
1: Slight chance of rain showers tonight. Otherwise, cloudy skies expected. Lows level off around 56. Southeasterly winds around 5 miles per hour. Highs around 75 tomorrow. Mainly cloudy skies with fog early. Overcast skies tomorrow night. Slight chance for showers. Lows level off around 56. I'm meteorologist Paul Trombley on KNSI. Currently, it's 57 degrees.
2: Fox News, I'm Ted Lindner. The Federal Reserve voting unanimously to raise interest rates by a quarter point today. Federal Reserve Chair Kevin Warsh.
3: Job gains have kept pace with the workforce, and the unemployment rate has changed little. But inflation remains elevated.
2: Most of the Federal Reserve members say they expect to see at least one more rate hike before the end of the year. The Kennedy Center Board of Trustees voting this week to close for 2 years after a judge blocked it from naming it after the president. Speaking to reporters outside Air Force One, he claims it was losing money for years.
4: I'm the one capable of fixing it and then have to subsidize it for years to come because you will lose with the Kennedy Center. They were losing hundreds of millions of dollars and sometimes hundreds of millions. This is before I got involved.
2: The president previously claimed the center fell into disrepair. The board approved a $285 million renovation plan. 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
5: This is the Ox, and I'm on the road for you all year. 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
7: The president rallying in North Carolina. I'm Ted Lindner, Fox News. President Trump staging a campaign rally in Gastonia on Wednesday night, supporting Republican gubernatorial candidate Michael Whatley against incumbent Democrat Roy Cooper. And some advice for voters in November, the midterm elections, less than 2 months away.
8: When I'm on the ticket, I'm not bragging, but when I'm on the ticket, Republicans have always done really well. They go out, they vote, everybody gets elected. Everybody gets elected.
7: The president says Cooper's soft on crime, citing the fatal stabbing of a Ukrainian woman on a Charlotte train by a repeat offender. The House has passed a Russian sanctions bill on Wednesday, the vote 262 to 159. That now goes to President Trump's desk. The measure introduced over a year ago by the late Senator Lindsey Graham. Senators voting overwhelmingly in favor of the bill last month. And a man tried and convicted for his role in the Afghanistan bombing that killed 13 U.S. service members 5 years ago is sentenced. Fox's Grinnell Scott with more.
9: Mohammed Sharifullah has been sentenced to 20 years in prison for the Abbey Gate bombing in 2021 at the Kabul airport. The defendant was convicted earlier this year on conspiracy to provide material support to ISIS. Prior to sentencing, family members of the 13 U.S. service members, 11 Marines, one sailor, and one Army soldier killed during the evacuation at the airport gave victim impact statements. Their loved ones were helping evacuate people during the U.S. withdrawal from Afghanistan. Virginia U.S. District Judge Anthony Trenga said he would have preferred sentencing Sharifullah for each of the service members killed. Grinnell Scott, Fox News.
7: And good news today from White House Chief of Staff Susie Wiles. She says she's cancer-free. Her latest pathology results coming back clear after a checkup at the Mayo Clinic this week. 6 months ago, she revealed she had been diagnosed with early-stage breast cancer. 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
7: The family of Charlie Kirk has filed a lawsuit against Utah Valley University and campus police. The filing blames the college for failing to protect the conservative activist who was fatally shot in the neck just a little over a year ago. Fox's Claudia Cowan with more.
16: According to the notice of claim, there was no written security plan or pre-event security briefing. And it adds campus police failed to monitor surveillance cameras in real time, which could have flagged the gunman's suspicious movements, and assigned just 6 officers to an event with about 3,000 people. In a statement, UVU says it is aware of the notice of claim, adding, "Our focus remains on supporting our campus community." The school did not respond to the family's allegations, but says it will release an external review of how security was handled in the weeks ahead. In Orem, Utah, Claudia Cowan, Fox News.
7: Kirk's accused shooter remains behind bars awaiting trial. Authorities accusing Siddharth Jawahar, an illegal immigrant, of running a Ponzi scheme that ensnared Kansas City Chiefs tight end Travis Kelce. Fox's Max Gordon with more.
17: According to TMZ, Kelce was named as several people scammed by Jawahar. 38-year-old Jawahar is an immigrant in the country illegally and was recently sentenced to 11 years in prison after pleading guilty to 3 counts of wire fraud. Prosecutors say he swindled his victims out of more than $35 million running a Texas-based investment company. In 2015, he began investing client funds in a single investment, Philip Morris Pakistan. When the value of the investment dropped, Jawahar didn't tell his clients and falsely told investors that they were actually making profits. Now, it's unclear how much money Kelce lost in Jawahar's Ponzi scheme. We've reached out to Kelce's representation for comment, but we haven't heard back.
7: Following the indictment, Jawahar attempted to coach a victim into giving him a favorable statement to the FBI, who was investigating the case. I'm Ted Lindner. This is Fox News.
18: 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Now your local forecast from the Hanson Paving Weather Center.
19: Cloudy skies expected tonight with a slight chance of rain showers. Lows dip down to about 56. Easterly winds around 5 miles per hour. Highs level off around 76 and foggy early tomorrow. Lows level off around 56 tomorrow night. Slight chance for showers. I'm meteorologist Paul Trombley on KNSI. Right now, it's 57 degrees.
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1: This is the Ox, and I'm on the road for you all year. 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Ox Across America title sponsors are Mike Bryant with Bradshaw Bryant Law Office and Coyles Flags and Flagpoles. Also brought to you by Bob Abel, RCA Real Estate and Eastgate Business Center, and Farm Right of Sauk Rapids throughout all of 2025 on KNSI.
2: By President Trump to cut them.
3: Inflation has remained above the Fed's 2% target for more than 5 years. The Fed predicts PCE inflation to be 3.7% this year.
2: Fox Business's Connor Hanson. House giving final approval to a strong Russian sanctions bill honoring the late Senator Lindsey Graham. The measure designed to punish top importers of Russian oil and gas.
4: This strengthens economic sanctions against Russia to put maximum pressure on Vladimir Putin's war machine.
2: Speaker Mike Johnson, President Trump expected to sign the bill into law. And Texas has carried out its fifth execution of the year, putting to death 40-year-old James Norman for the murders of three people in a 2005 home robbery.

0: ability to provide individual, unique, and meaningful services that larger firms cannot provide. Because of that, we are able to give the extra time to place a man in his favorite car during his visitation, or bring cars, boats, and motorcycles inside our funeral homes to help personalize the services. Things that cannot be done if there are services back-to-back in a busier funeral home. We know that you have many options to choose from, and we are always honored when we are chosen to help guide families along the pathway of planning a service.
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2: When you need to know, your weather is on KNSI. 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
3: Slight chance for showers overnight. Otherwise cloudy. Lows around 56. East winds around 5 miles per hour. Mainly cloudy skies with fog in spots. Early Thursday, high of 76. Mainly cloudy Thursday night, slight chance for showers, 56. I'm Staff Meteorologist Paul Crombley on KNSI. Right now, 57.
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0: This is the Ox headed across America for you all year. Hear live broadcasts from the Mexico border, state capital in St. Paul, Dallas, Texas, Washington, D.C., and beyond, bringing you expert analysis from the field on America's issues from the newsmakers themselves. Ox Across America title sponsors are Mike Bryant with Bradshaw Bryant Law Office and Coyles Flags and Flagpoles, also by Bob Abel with RCA Real Estate and Eastgate Business Center, and Legacy Upfitters Protective Coatings and Truck Accessories throughout all of 2026 on KNSI.
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7: On the midterms, I'm Sue Guzman, Fox News. And President Trump was in North Carolina Wednesday in the hopes of encouraging voters to elect Republicans in the midterm elections. Fox's Kevin Cork in Washington has more.
8: On election night, North Carolina is going to prove that America does not belong to those who hate it.
9: President's dumping in the Tar Heel state of North Carolina for GOP Senate nominee Michael Whatley, his former RNC chair. The president, of course, has carried the state 3 times, but Whatley actually trails popular Democrat Roy Cooper, at least according to recent polling, with the latest Fox News survey showing the economy and affordability still topping the list among concerns for voters.
7: President Trump not pleased with the Federal Reserve's interest rate hike on Wednesday. More from Fox's Jared Halpern.
10: Well, domestic spending is resilient and the job market strong, Federal Reserve Chairman Kevin Warsh says.
11: The plain fact is that inflation is too high and has been for too long.
10: Inflation was measured at 3.7% in July, well above the Federal Reserve's 2% inflation target. It's the first interest rate hike since 2023, and comes as President Trump is urging far lower interest rates, writing on social media, rates should be 1% or less, with investment in the country booming. At the White House, Jared Halpern, Fox News.
12: On this vote, the yeas are 262, the nays are 159. The motion is adopted. Without objection, the motion to reconsider is laid on the table.
7: House lawmakers passing a Russian sanctions bill Wednesday. The measure introduced more than a year ago by then-Senator Lindsey Graham, who died in July. The Lindsey O. Graham Sanctioning Russia and Iran Act of 2026 targets Russia's economy, intending to penalize the country for its continued war in Ukraine. 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
13: 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Just click listen, then swipe right and hear the latest news updates on your time. 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
7: Less than 2 months from the midterms, a new Fox News poll shows that the family budget is still the top issue.
6: Some aspect of the current economy is most important to 48% of voters right now. Breaking that down, 34% say the cost of living is more important, followed by inflation at 14%. Immigration is third at 8%. As the midterms approach, respondents say they trust Democrats to handle the economy better, 55% to 40%. Politically, voters say they find Democrats more favorable than Republicans by 44% to 41%. But when it comes to wings of those parties, MAGA is more favored than Democratic Socialists, 35% to 30%. Gernal Scott, Fox News.
7: The Middle East bracing for a possible American response to an Iranian attack.
16: Days ago, a U.S. contracted vessel was hit during an Iranian missile and drone attack, two sources told Fox News. The incident occurred around the Strait of Hormuz and caused minor injuries, including smoke inhalation. Some U.S. personnel were on board, though the identities of the injured are unclear. It is the latest in a series of exchanges of fire, bringing into question what comes next in the Iran conflict. Iran's Supreme National Security Council saying in a statement today, the stakes around oil and the straits have changed. Damage control won't stop what's coming. No talks until Iran's conditions are met.
7: Fox's Trey Yangston, Tel Aviv, Texas, carrying out its fifth execution of the year. 40-year-old LeJames Norman died by lethal injection for killing three people during a 2005 attempted robbery. An accomplice is expected to be executed next week. And fencing's going up around the John F. Kennedy Performing Arts Center. This after the Trump-appointed board voted to close most of it for repairs. The move follows a federal judge's ruling blocking the center from restoring President Trump's name to the building. I'm Sue Guzman. This is Fox News.
17: When you need to know, your weather is on KNSI. Now your local forecast from the Hanson Paving Weather Center.
18: Lows dip down to about 56 overnight under overcast skies. Easterly winds around 5 miles per hour. High of 76 with fog early Thursday. Mainly cloudy skies expected Thursday night. Slight chance of rain showers. Lows dip down to about 56. I'm staff meteorologist Paul Frobley on KNSI. Currently, it's 57 degrees.
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3: 5% of the poll's respondents say the economy ranks from fair to poor. And while 44% say their finances are holding steady, 43% say they are falling behind.
4: Fox's Grinnell Scott. President Trump holding a rally in Gaston County, North Carolina on Wednesday night.
5: If we lose, you're going to lose your border. 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And we're going to be a laughing stock all over the world, just as we were 2 years ago. We were a laughing stock all over the world. So on Election Day, November 3rd, vote to defeat the Democrats.
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Pre-planning is a task many people know should be done, but they procrastinate. We hear things like, it feels morbid, or I'll do it later. Hi, I am Leslie Carlin with Miller Carlin Funeral Homes. I get it. Talking about the end of life can be unsettling. But for those that have taken the steps to pre-plan, they feel a weight has been lifted from their shoulders and wished they would have started the process.

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6: When you need to know, your weather is on KNSI. Now your local forecast from the Hanson Paving Weather Center.
7: Lows dip down to about 56 overnight under overcast skies. Easterly winds around 5 miles per hour. High of 76 with fog early Thursday. Mainly cloudy skies expected Thursday night. Slight chance of rain showers. Lows dip down to about 56. I'm staff meteorologist Paul Frombly on KNSI. Currently, it's 57 degrees.
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10: In North Carolina, I'm Ted Lindner, Fox News. Less than 2 months ago now till the midterm elections, President Trump staged a campaign rally in Gastonia, North Carolina on Wednesday night, supporting Republican gubernatorial candidate Michael Whatley against incumbent Democrat Roy Cooper. He had some advice for voters in November.
11: When I'm on the ticket, I'm not bragging, but when I'm on the ticket, Republicans have always done really well. They go out, they vote, everybody gets elected. Everybody gets elected.
10: The president says Cooper is soft on crime, citing the fatal stabbing of a Ukrainian woman on a Charlotte train by a repeat offender. The Federal Reserve hiking interest rates for the first time in 3 years. Fox's Hillary Barsky with more.
12: The central bank raising its benchmark interest rate for the first time since July of 2023 to combat stubbornly high inflation. The quarter point increase lifts the Fed's benchmark rate to a range of 3.75% to 4%. Fed Chair Kevin Warsh.
13: Job gains have kept pace with the workforce, and the unemployment rate has changed little. But inflation remains elevated.
12: The rate increase could result in higher borrowing costs for mortgages, auto loans, and credit cards. The Fed also signaled that it expects to hike rates a second time later this year. Hillary Barsky, Fox News.
10: Following the news, President Trump had some choice words for the Federal Reserve Board. And the House has passed a Russia sanctions bill on Wednesday. The vote, 262 to 159, that now goes to President Trump's desk. The measure was introduced over a year ago by the late Senator Lindsey Graham, who passed away in July. Senators voting overwhelmingly in favor of the bill last month. We heard on Wednesday from White House Chief of Staff Susie Wiles, who said she's now cancer-free. Her latest pathology results coming back clear after a checkup at the Mayo Clinic this week. 6 months ago, she revealed that she had been diagnosed with early-stage breast cancer. President Trump saying that she would be in great shape. 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
10: Authorities accusing Siddharth Jawahar, an illegal immigrant, of running a Ponzi scheme that ensnared Kansas City Chiefs tight end Travis Kelce. Fox's Max Gordon with more.
19: According to TMZ, Kelce was named as several people scammed by Jawahar. 38-year-old Jawahar is an immigrant in the country illegally and was recently sentenced to 11 years in prison after pleading guilty to 3 counts of wire fraud. Prosecutors say he swindled his victims out of more than $35 million running a Texas-based investment company. In 2015, he began investing client funds in a single investment, Philip Morris Pakistan. When the value of the investment dropped, Jawahar didn't tell his clients and falsely told investors that they were actually making profits. Now, it's unclear how much money Kelce lost in Jawahar's Ponzi scheme. We've reached out to Kelsey's representation for comment, but we haven't heard back.
10: Following the indictment, Jawahar attempted to coach a victim into giving him a favorable statement to the FBI, who was investigating the case. The family of Charlie Kirk has filed a lawsuit against Utah Valley University and campus police. The filing, blaming the college for failing to protect the conservative activist who was fatally shot in the neck last September. Fox's Claudia Cowan.
20: According to the notice of claim, there was no written security plan or pre-event security briefing. And it adds campus police failed to monitor surveillance cameras in real time, which could have flagged the gunman's suspicious movements, and assigned just 6 officers to an event with about 3,000 people. In a statement, UVU says it is aware of the notice of claim, adding, "Our focus remains on supporting our campus community." The school did not respond to the family's allegations, but says it will release an external review of how security was handled in the weeks ahead. In Orem, Utah, Claudia Cowan, Fox News.
10: Kirk's accused shooter remains behind bars awaiting trial. I'm Ted Lindner. This is Fox News.
15: When you need to know, your weather is on KNSI. Now your local forecast from the Hanson Paving Weather Center.
21: Cloudy overnight with a slight chance for showers. Lows dip down to about 55. East winds around 5 miles per hour. Highs around 75 with fog in spots. Early Thursday, cloudy skies expected. Slight chance for showers. Thursday night, lows around 57. I'm staff meteorologist Paul Frombly on KNSI. Currently 57.
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3: 2023 to combat high inflation.
4: Lower the interest rates for the United States of America and fast, because we can grow at a level that nobody's ever grown before.
3: The Fed's Board of Governors hinted at a possible further hike before the end of the year. Earlier, the president wrote on Truth Social he has confidence in Fed Chair Kevin Warsh. He says the hostile governing board is making him look bad. House giving final approval to a strong Russian sanctions bill honoring the late Senator Lindsey Graham. It's designed to punish top importers of Russian oil and gas.
5: This strengthens economic sanctions against Russia to put maximum pressure on Vladimir Putin's war machine.
3: Speaker Mike Johnson, the president, is expected to sign the bill into law. 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
1: When you need to know, your weather is on KNSI. Now your local forecast from the Hanson Paving Weather Center.
2: Cloudy overnight with a slight chance for showers. Lows dip down to about 55. East winds around 5 miles per hour. Highs around 75 with fog in spots. Early Thursday, cloudy skies expected. Slight chance for showers. Thursday night, lows around 57. I'm Staff Meteorologist Paul Frombly on KNSI. Currently 57.
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3: Blasting the decision. I'm Sue Guzman, Fox News. President Trump not happy with the move by the Federal Reserve yesterday to raise interest rates for the first time in 3 years.
4: If we stop trading with every country that we have a deficit with, which is most of them, and which would be very easy to do, would make at least $1.5 trillion a year.
3: The president said that rates should be held at 1% or less. President Trump was in North Carolina Wednesday in the hopes of encouraging voters to elect Republicans in the midterms. Details from Fox's Kevin Corr.
4: On election night, North Carolina is going to prove that America does not belong to those who hate it.
5: President's dumping in the Tar Heel state of North Carolina for GOP Senate nominee Michael Whatley, his former RNC chair. The president, of course, has carried the state 3 times, but Whatley actually trails popular Democrat Roy Cooper, at least according to recent polling, with the latest Fox News survey showing the economy and affordability still topping the list among concerns for voters.
3: The House has approved a sweeping package of sanctions targeting Russian officials as lawmakers look to ramp up pressure on Vladimir Putin over the Ukraine war. Package is named after the late Senator Lindsey Graham, who worked on it for over a year before it finally was voted on after his passing. Health update from President Trump's chief of staff.
6: White House Chief of Staff Susie Wiles says pathology results came back clear this week after an appointment at the Mayo Clinic. In a social media post, Wiles says she is now cancer-free and thanked President Trump for his unwavering support. Wiles was diagnosed with breast cancer in March. She has stayed on as chief of staff and accompanied the president on recent trips, including to last week's Republican midterm convention in Dallas.
3: Fox's Jared Halpern. When Wiles announced her cancer diagnosis, the president said she had a fantastic medical team and an excellent prognosis. America's listening to Fox News.
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3: Less than 2 months from the midterms, a new Fox News poll shows that the family budget is still the top issue.
10: Some aspect of the current economy is most important to 48% of voters right now. Breaking that down, 34% say the cost of living is more important, followed by inflation at 14%. Immigration is third at 8%. As the midterms approach, respondents say they trust Democrats to handle the economy better, 55% to 40%. Politically, voters say they find Democrats more favorable than Republicans by 44% to 41%. But when it comes to wings of those parties, MAGA is more favored than Democratic Socialists, 35% to 30%. Gernal Scott, Fox News.
3: Middle East now bracing for a possible American response to an Iranian attack.
11: Days ago, a U.S. contracted vessel was hit during an Iranian missile and drone attack, two sources told Fox News. The incident occurred around the Strait of Hormuz and caused minor injuries, including smoke inhalation. Some U.S. personnel were on board, though the identities of the injured are unclear. It is the latest in a series of exchanges of fire, bringing into question what comes next in the Iran conflict. Iran's Supreme National Security Council saying in a statement today, the stakes around oil and the straits have changed. Damage control won't stop what's coming. No talks until Iran's conditions are met.
3: Fox's Trey Yingst reporting. Kansas City Chiefs star Travis Kelce identified as one of the victims of a multi-million-dollar Ponzi scheme operated by illegal immigrants at Darth Jawahar, who was sentenced this week to 11 years in federal prison. Prosecutors say Jawahar collected $35 million from investors between 2016 and 2023. Invested only $10 million of that while using the rest to repay earlier clients and spend on a lavish lifestyle of private jets, high-end hotels, and luxury apartments. Kelce's reps haven't commented. I'm Sue Guzman. This is Fox News.
12: When you need to know, your weather is on KNSI. Now your local forecast from the Hanson Paving Weather Center.
13: Lows level off around 55 overnight under overcast skies. East winds around 5 miles per hour. Highs around 75 with fog in spots. Early Thursday, overcast. Slight chance of rain showers. Thursday night, lows around 57, mainly cloudy skies. I'm staff meteorologist Paul Frombly on KNSI. Currently 55.
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3: Reserve Chairman Kevin Warsh.
4: Job gains have kept pace with the workforce, and the unemployment rate has changed little. But inflation remains elevated.
3: Most of the Federal Reserve members say they expect to see at least one more rate hike before the end of the year. The president expressing his displeasure with the move. And the Kennedy Center Board of Trustees voting this week closed for 2 years after a judge blocked it from naming it after President Trump. The president claims it was losing money for years.
5: I'm the one capable of fixing it. And then have to subsidize it for years to come, because you will lose with the Kennedy Center. They were losing hundreds of millions of dollars, and sometimes hundreds of millions. This is before I got involved.
3: The president previously claimed the center fell into disrepair. The board approving a $285 million renovation plan. 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
11: Fox News, I'm Sue Guzman. The Fed raising interest rates for the first time in 3 years. The man nominated by President Trump to chair the panel, voting along with other members to approve it unanimously.
12: Inflation remains elevated.
11: Fed Chairman Kevin Warsh, Asian stocks are mixed after Wall Street closed lower yesterday and Dow futures this morning are higher. President Trump holding a rally in Gaston County, North Carolina last night, warning Americans about what's to come if Democrats win the midterms.
13: If we lose, you're going to lose your border. 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
14: 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Now your local forecast from the Hanson Paving Weather Center.
15: Lows level off around 55 overnight under overcast skies. East winds around 5 miles per hour. Highs around 75 with fog in spots early Thursday overcast. Slight chance of rain showers Thursday night. Lows around 57, mainly cloudy skies. I'm staff meteorologist Paul Frombly on KNSI. Currently 55.
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10: This is America in the Morning from Westwood One. Coming up this half hour.
17: The Federal Reserve has boosted its benchmark interest rate for the first time in 3 years. Sagar Magani, Washington.
18: An NBC Telemundo News helicopter crashes in a San Fernando Valley neighborhood in Los Angeles, bursting into flames. I'm Julie Walker.
19: President Trump's nominee for Surgeon General testifies in front of lawmakers. I'm Clayton Neville.
20: Arrest in Los Angeles, charging three people with allegedly stealing $12 million in aid meant for the homeless. I'm Jennifer King.
21: Tom Cruise gets candid about his career, his dreams, and his intensity in filmmaking. I'm Kevin Kaw.
10: Back after these messages.
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0: It's 5 till America in the Morning continues. He's known for jumping on Oprah Winfrey's couch, but he's also known as someone who doesn't always give interviews. Entertainment reporter Kevin Carr says that Tom Cruise recently sat down with GQ and had a lot to say.
1: Tom Cruise does not do a lot of interviews, mainly because he says he's too busy. But he sat down with GQ magazine while promoting his new film Digger from director Alejandro Iñárritu. During the interview, Cruise likened his decades-long career to something he has literally done on film.
2: I think you could look at my life and go, I like standing on the edge of a cliff. Physically and metaphorically, meaning I look at life as an adventure.
1: He also spoke about getting there by writing down his dreams as a child.
2: I'd write them on a board and I had them on my wall, you know. It wasn't I wanted to be famous. You know, I definitely wanted to make movies, but I wanted to travel the world and I wanted to know people and know life.
1: When he was young, adults often dismissed his dreams as the fancies of a child, so he learned to keep them to himself.
2: I had my secret plan that I had because I knew very early on, don't tell people you have dreams.
1: Cruise sees himself as a teacher and a student on set with a full commitment that goes back to one of his first feature films.
2: I didn't know there were barriers. Meaning you're not supposed to on movie sets. You know, when I did Taps, I went and I shaved my head, you know, without telling the director.
1: He also addressed claims of being an intense person to work with.
2: People that work with me, they know I expect a lot. And I'm upfront about it. It's like the rumors are true.
1: The full interview is available online at GQ.com. And the October issue of GQ featuring Tom Cruise hits newsstands next week. I'm Kevin Carr.
0: Some people go to the beach with a metal detector looking for treasures in the sand. Others go on scavenger hunts looking for hidden items. But then there's this California researcher who was walking near a San Francisco creek and saw something he wasn't sure about. Correspondent Ben Thomas reports what the man found was a very well-preserved mastodon tooth, roughly 10,000 years old.
3: It was just sitting there in the middle of the creek.
4: Bridget Lynch was working on a habitat restoration project to protect the threatened California red-legged frog when she spotted something.
3: Sticking up out of the water, really obvious.
4: It didn't look like the rocks she'd been studying.
3: Is it some type of like, it almost looked like a clam you would dig out of the beach, but like a bunch of them put together?
4: Lynch did a reverse Google image search.
3: And very immediately it popped up with, this is a Pacific mastodon molar fossil.
4: The elephant-like Pacific mastodon roamed North America until about 10 or 12,000 years ago. The tooth is about 9 inches long.
5: Oh, wow, that is heavy.
4: It's been donated to Stanford University for study.
5: Strong animal.
4: I'm Ben Thomas.
0: America in the Morning for Thursday, September 17th, 2026 is produced by Jeff McKay. I'm John Trout. This is Westwood One.
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8: Rallying Republicans in North Carolina. I'm Dave Anthony, Fox News, where President Trump again told them, pretend he's on the November ballot.
9: When I'm on the ticket, I'm not bragging, but when I'm on the ticket, Republicans have always done really well. They go out, they vote, everybody gets elected.
8: Campaigning for GOP Senate candidate Michael Whatley, who's been trailing Democrat Roy Cooper in the polls. A new Fox News poll shows 3 in 4 voters think the economy's either fair or poor.
10: And while 44% say their finances are holding steady, 43% say they are falling behind. Voters are blaming the Trump administration, with 63% saying it has made the economy worse. For the fourth straight month, President Trump's approval rating sits at 39%.
8: That's Fox's Grinnell Scott. As gas prices keep surging, diesel up 8 cents today, a new record high, $6.39 a gallon, according to AAA. As the Iran conflict rages on, the president also said at his North Carolina rally last night,
9: "We can't let this crazy nation have a nuclear weapon, and we stopped them. And to be honest, it's going to end soon."
8: The president's also critical of what the Fed did. For the first time in almost 3 years, an interest rate hike. He wants rates cut. But Federal Reserve Chairman Kevin Warsh says they have to deal with inflation concerns.
11: What we can do and will do is ensure that any change in relative prices don't broaden out, don't have second and third order effects in the economy.
8: Now Fox's Madeline Rivera on artificial intelligence fears.
12: Pushing lawmakers to reach across the aisle to get something done, but a solution remains elusive. Yesterday, Senator Bernie Sanders held a briefing on AI with industry experts, and one of those panelists says lawmakers have perhaps a year to rein in AI.
13: It's something like a little Chernobyl, this Hugging Face accident, where a lot of AIs escaped the bans that were put on them. These were rogue agents.
8: That's scientist Jeffrey Hinton, known as the godfather of AI, and the incident that led to the warnings. America's listening to Fox News.
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15: KNSI News Time is 5:02. Mostly cloudy today, should have a high near 75. Your full KNSI forecast is on the way in moments. Good morning, I'm Jake Judd. An ICE agent is being held in Hennepin County Jail for a shooting during Operation Metro Surge. Agents for the Minnesota Bureau of Criminal Apprehension arrested 52-year-old Christian Castro on Wednesday. Prosecutors accused Castro of shooting Venezuelan immigrant Julio Cesar Sosa Salas through an apartment door in January. Castro faces 4 counts of second-degree assault with a deadly weapon and separate federal charges accusing him of lying to the FBI. He's scheduled to make his first court appearance in Hennepin County Court on Thursday. St. Cloud's East End has a new place to pick up a few groceries. St. G's Bodega is now open on East St. Germain Street, selling basics like bread, eggs, milk, and butter, along with snacks and sandwiches. Co-owner Marla Wasika says the store is built with a certain kind of shopper in mind.
16: Also, we're targeting a market of people who don't want to go all the way to the back end of a great big store to get a gallon of milk. And so this is easy in and out.
15: Wasika says the store will add more items over time. You can find the hours of operation at knsiradio.com. Stearns County Parks has closed a popular swimming spot at Quarry Park and Nature Preserve in Waite Park. Harmful blue-green algae may be in the water at Quarry 2, so the county is keeping swimmers out to be safe. Signs at the park tell people not to go in the water, and it will stay closed until conditions get better. If you still want to swim, Quarry 11 is open. That's the one with the sandy beach and the shallower water. Everything else at the park is open as well. The Paramount Center for the Arts in downtown St. Cloud has a packed lineup of shows coming up in October. The Fabulous Armadillos open with the month on October 2nd and 3rd with a tribute to the music of Pink Floyd. St. Cloud State University presents an evening of music and culture on October 5th. And the next thing, the Lord, and the next night, the Lord Chamberlain's Man Theater Company performs Shakespeare's Othello. TEDx St. Cloud returns October 8th with local speakers sharing big ideas. The biggest show of the month belongs to the Great Theater. Its production of Les Miserables opens October 16th and runs through November 1st. You can find a link for tickets at knsiradio.com. 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I'm Jake Judd, KNSI News.
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19: Wow.
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26: When you need to know, your weather is on KNSI. Now your local forecast from the Hanson Paving Weather Center.
8: Still some mist, still some fog in the air left over from last night's rain showers. We're at 53 degrees, humidity at 100%, dew points at 53 as well. What's going on today? Well, your forecast is brought to us by American Door Works. We'll start with some patchy fog. Then just a mostly cloudy day today with a high of 75. Tonight, clouds in 56. Chance of rain toward morning. In fact, for tomorrow, it is a 100% chance of rain. Could get 3/4 of an inch, 63 for the high, and east wind at 25. Friday night, 80% chance of rain, maybe a half inch. Low 54, still windy. Saturday, clouds 69. Clouds in 51 Saturday night. For Sunday, partial sun, 70 degrees. Monday, clouds in 63. Look at the weather pattern that we are enjoying, right? 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
8: 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Welcome to your Thursday in sports. Monday Night Football, the Thursday night edition tonight, right? There may be a few other things that are going on. But we'll start with the NFL. A marquee matchup tonight. The Bills unveiling that new stadium against the Detroit Lions, kicking off week two. Both teams 1-0. Big wins in the opening week. 14 games are on the slate for Sunday. The Vikings and the Bears in Chicago, allegedly, supposedly, the big one. Chiefs are back in the spotlight. Sunday Night Football, the Colts taking on KC at KC. Week two wraps up with another pair of familiar faces in primetime as Jackson Dart and the Giants
0: dueling Matthew Stafford and the Rams out west. That would be your Monday night matchup. More to the NFL, or more on the NFL in a bit, I should say. Kyler Murray trying to make a quick return to the lineup. He was a limited participant at practice yesterday. He's got the concussion protocol going on. If he cannot go, Carson Wentz would start for the Vikes against the Bears on Sunday. Not that bad of a deal, I think. Green Bay signing defensive tackle Eric Johnson the second yesterday, along with wideout Quincy Skinner. Lineman Cordell Volson signed yesterday. Oh, no, I'm sorry. He was just worked out. Green Bay takes on the Jets on Sunday. How about the Minnesota Twins last night? Get a 5-4 win over the Yanks, 13 innings. Victor Caratini drives in the game winner with an RBI single. Kriegler goes deep with a solo home run. Minnesota snaps that three-game losing streak. They will visit the Los Angeles Angels for a four-game set. Starts tonight in Anaheim. Derek Shelton, how about your guys?
1: In an extra inning game, they go for zeros. And we were able to get out of a bases-loaded jam. You know, there's definitely some things that I wish we wouldn't have done. But overall, I'm really proud of our group.
0: Yankees manager Aaron Boone says they need to be cautious with Aaron Judge.
2: Inning, and then I took him out. That's when I was made aware of it and just didn't want to push through anything. And, you know, hopefully it's something we're able to catch.
0: Yep. Just give him some time. Of course, college football this weekend. Gophers hosting Akron Saturday. Minnesota's Lynx back in action tomorrow. New York Liberty at the Target Center. And then there are the Loons. Minnesota United FC looking to snap their current losing streak. Minnesota hosting the LA Galaxy Saturday at Allianz Field. Back to the NFL as the Bengals starting quarterback is pushing pain aside. Joe Burrow yesterday said he's not going to miss this weekend's game. He's dealing with some back tightness. Listed as a limited participant yesterday on the injury report. Bettors, did you hear that? A Bengals taking on the Texans on Sunday. The Atlanta Falcons getting ready for week two. They don't know. Kevin Stefanski said all options are on the table. Who's going to be behind the center? Or under the center, for that matter. Tua Tagovailoa did not practice because of his oblique injury. Cooper Rush getting treatment for a back issue. Michael Penix Jr. not 100%. Can you play quarterback? Give him a call. Fourth string quarterback Jack Strand is the healthiest signal caller in Atlanta. For the Steelers, their cornerback, Joey Porter Jr., taking on an increased workload as he tries to return from that back injury. Mike McCarthy says Porter started to ramp it up yesterday but stopped short of expecting the 26-year-old to play this week against the Patriots. Speaking of the Patriots, their running back, Travion Henderson, making progress toward a return to the lineup. Mike Vrabel says Henderson will be ramping up his activity in practice this week. Got a bad ankle. Vegas Raiders tight end Brock Bowers, timetable to return from that knee injury could be a little clearer as this week goes on. One of the greatest players in the Seattle Seahawks history has passed on. Fred Young, gone at the age of 64. He was the first special teams pro bowler who was not a return specialist after his rookie year. He was named to the Seahawks' 50th anniversary team last year. Also did a little time with the Indianapolis Colts. How about golf this weekend? Oh, yeah. The inaugural Biltmore Championship, Asheville. It's the FedEx Cup fall. Some of the top players from the tour getting ready for the President's Cup. Brendan Valdez back after battling cancer for the last 9 months. How about that? Lee Hodges, Nick Hardy, and Mark Hubbard among the first group of players teeing it up. Today, it's the Cliffs at Walnut Grove in North Carolina. That's sports. I am Bob Hughes, AM 1450, FM 99.3, KNSI. Good morning. Our time now is 5:15.
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25: 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It's that time of the morning when I realize my coffee is about 100 yards away. Yeah, not a good thing. Oh, well. It's Thursday, second favorite day of the week. Monday is my favorite day of the week, you know. Okay, maybe not. I like Thursday because the next day is Friday. Does that make sense? Think so. In the neighborhood right now, a little fog and mist. 50 degrees in Little Falls. 53 here in St. Cloud. That's it. What you're going to encounter on the roadway this morning. How much rain did you guys get last night? 1.11 inches. That is the official total. How about that? Perhaps a little too late. Lawns are looking like $1 million, though. And it always takes me back to the quandary. You can spend a ton of money all summer long, right? Fertilizer, getting rid of the weeds, work. Watering, paying the water bill. Fall comes around. Your neighbor's yard has looked awful all summer long because he doesn't do a thing. Maybe mows it every other week if it needs it or not, right? So the fall rolls around, and you can't tell the difference between his lawn and your lawn. It's just not fair. Oh, well. I know that I'll be greener than he will sooner in the springtime. So we got that going for us. It is the eternal battle that never ends. Hence, the eternal battle. All right, so today, clouds and 75, a little patchy fog to deal with until then. Clouds and 56 tonight. Tomorrow it's going to rain again, 3/4 inch possible. Winds gusting to 25 from the east, a high of 63. A 100% chance of rain, particularly after 7 tomorrow morning. 54 tomorrow night, 80% chance of rain, could get a half an inch, easterlies to 25. Saturday, 69 and cloudy. Saturday night, 51. And then on Sunday, partial sun, 70 degrees. Not so bad. No rainfall. The wind is not going to be too bad this weekend. Monday rolls around with clouds in 63, 66 Tuesday, 72 on Wednesday. I know we're not done with the 70s yet, but it's interesting, isn't it? When fall really does start knocking on the door and affecting what you're doing during the daytime. Nighttime, it doesn't matter. You just throw another log in that bonfire, another log, rather, on that bonfire, and you're fine. 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
9: Do you need to do heroin to legitimize making laws about it? No, says a 74-year-old Democrat New Jersey congressman, responding to questioning by an Axios reporter on whether or not he uses AI, saying he doesn't think he's ever used it. Maxine Waters says she doesn't know and doesn't remember. Susan Collins claims she doesn't use it on purpose, but sometimes it pops up on her phone. Mazie Hirono said emphatically, no. Colorado Senator Hickenlooper, quote, I use it for everything. I can't believe there's a senator who doesn't use AI, close quote. All these old-timers now find themselves in positions of power being asked to do something to save the world from this monster we've created.
10: Love is the only thing that can save this poor creature, and I am going to convince him that he is loved, even at the cost of my own life.
9: Well, maybe they're not using it, but every congressman's 18 to 20 staffers, or a senator's 50 or so, are in no doubt using the heck out of AI in doing their job for their bosses and their country. Are they thinking they're being asked if they've ever deployed an army of robot drones to take over an entire civilization? Driven to Waffle House without ever touching the steering wheel? 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
25: So a little mist still in the air. The time is 5:25 when it comes to fog and mist. A little bit of rainfall last night. Actually, all told, 1.11 inches of rainfall. Not so bad. AM 1450, FM 99.3, KNSI. Temperature-wise right now, with the fog, with the mist, we're at 53 degrees. It's going to be that way for a while, but, you know, we'll be just fine. Is it time for us to, oh my gosh, talk about Christmas trees? Perhaps, perhaps. The 2026 U.S. Capitol Christmas tree has been selected. Now comes the prep for the journey from its home state to D.C. Just in time for Christmas. Right, Rodney?
0: A busy 2 months coming up for those involved in the preparation and transport of this year's U.S. Capitol Christmas tree. This year's selection, courtesy of the Gem State.
1: It's coming off of the Salmon River Ranger District on the southern half of our forest. It's a grand fir. It's 80 foot tall.
0: And according to Heath Perrine of the U.S. Forest Service's Nez Perce Clearwater National Forest in Idaho,
1: I believe is the first time a grand fir has been selected as the nation's capital Christmas tree.
0: He notes the amount of effort since last winter in searching for what became the selected U.S. Capitol Christmas tree this year.
1: We did a rollout to the forest this winter, and we let people know that we were going to be providing the tree for 2026. And so we encouraged employees as part of their normal duties as they go out into the woods and do their normal work, if they saw a good candidate for a tree, to make note of it and submit it as a potential candidate. You're looking for a tree that's pretty on all angles. We were wanting to send a larger tree, so we were asking people to look for trees that were between 80 and 100 feet tall.
0: Pride adds there was not a set tree variety in mind for Idaho's gift to the nation.
1: We were encouraging lots of different candidates based on species. One really cool thing about the Nez Perce Clearwater National Forest is that we have a lot of diverse species across the forest. Our state tree, the Western White Pine, is abundant. Lots of fir options between Douglas fir, Grand fir, Subalpin fir. We were even entertaining Western Red Cedar. Through that process, we got about 40 potential candidates. And then the leadership for this project, we actually went out and looked at all of them and refined that to a much smaller list of 12.
0: What's finalists were selected, the architect of the Capitol paid a visit to the Gem State this past July.
1: And we took him to each of these 12 trees. And from there, he was able to make a selection for the best one to send.
0: With the tree selected, what's next? Collection of ornaments from Idaho that will adorn the Capitol Christmas tree and companion trees throughout federal offices in the nation's capital.
1: We're responsible for providing 10,000 ornaments. 6,500 of those are small and 3,500 of those are large. The amount of ornaments that have been coming in from our local communities, from just 4-H clubs and local youth clubs, Senior Citizen Center put together some.
0: The tour of the tree's home state will precede the cross-country trek, with arrival of the tree to the Capitol grounds scheduled for the week prior to Thanksgiving.
1: Harvest will be at the end of October, and then we'll be gently packaging it up, taking it out of the woods. And then from there, about the end of October, we will start our official whistle stop.
0: Set up a decoration of the tree that occurs for lighting ceremonies sometime after Thanksgiving. I'm Rod Bain reporting for the U.S. Department of Agriculture in Washington, D.C.
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25: 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Jake Judd is in the award-winning KNSI Radio Newsroom. Latest live local news coming up in just a moment. We're at 53 degrees, some fog, some mist right now. Dew points at 53 as well. Later today, partial sun and a high of 75 degrees.
6: Fox News, I'm CJ Papa. President Trump pitching voters in North Carolina.
7: So on Election Day, November 3rd, vote to defeat the Democrats.
6: He was in Gastonia drumming up support for a Republican Senate candidate. That's Michael Whatley, who's running against the Democrat former governor, Roy Cooper. The danger of artificial intelligence front and center heading into the midterms.
8: Senator Bernie Sanders held a briefing on AI with industry experts. And one of those panelists says lawmakers have perhaps a year to rein in AI. Sanders indicates he and other lawmakers are considering legislation to form a regulatory agency for AI, similar to the FDA.
6: Fox's Madeline Rivera, President Trump pushes back on that idea. A new Fox News poll shows Democrats hold a double-digit lead on handling large AI data centers. 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
9: 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Mostly cloudy, high near 75 today. Your full KNSI forecast is on the way in moments. Good morning, I'm Jake Judd. A kitten stolen from the Tri-County Humane Society in St. Cloud still needs medical care, and shelter staff wants him back. On Wednesday, the facility reported two-month-old Marion had been healing from several severe sores on both of his eyes. Part of the treatment is a special eye drop made from blood donated by one of the shelter's dogs. Staff says he's doing much better but still needs those drops. A visitor took Marion from the kennel on his first day back from foster care. He is easy to spot because of his cloudy eyes and he's microchipped. St. Cloud police are investigating. If anyone has any information on the theft, they can find the contact information at knsiradio.com along with a picture of the kitten. Federal officials say the Boundary Waters wildfires are now 100% contained. More than 20 fires burned over 70,000 acres across northeastern Minnesota this summer. The fires forced the rare closure of the entire Boundary Waters and evacuations near Ely. Most entry points have reopened, but some areas will remain closed for the rest of the season. The Forest Service says it is ending its special wildfire operations as the region continues reopening. If you're heading to Quarry Park and Waite Park, stay out of the water at Quarry 2. Stearns County Park says harmful blue-green algae may be there. You can't tell if algae is dangerous just by looking at it, and it can make people sick with an upset stomach, a rash, or a sore throat. It's even more dangerous for dogs, so keep pets out too. If you do come in contact with it, rinse off with clean water right away. Quarry 11 and the rest of the park is still open. A new grocery store is now open on St. Cloud's East End. St. G's Bodega is on East St. Germain Street, right next to the kitchenette, and it opened on Wednesday. Co-owner Marla Wasika says the owners were thinking about the people who live nearby when they chose that spot.
10: A lot of them nearby don't have a vehicle, so this should be an easy way for them to get their groceries, especially when it's 40 below or 90 above.
9: The store is open from 7 a.m. to 7 p.m. 7 days a week. You can get more details on the location at knsiradio.com. And Minneapolis-St. Paul International Airport is again being named the best mega airport in North America. MSP topped the J.D. Power Airport Satisfaction Rankings for a third straight year and a fourth time in 5 years. KNSI News Time is 5:35. 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For more on these and other stories, visit knsiradio.com, which is also where you can sign up for the daily newsletter. I'm Jake Judd.

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3: 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Now your local forecast from the Hanson Paving Weather Center.
4: Good morning. It is 5:36. 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We're at 53 degrees and fogs of mist still in the neighborhood. Dew points at 53 as well. 75 degrees today. Patchy fog to start, but then partial sun. Increasing clouds tonight down to 56. Chance of rain toward morning. In fact, tomorrow, a 100% chance of showers. Could get 3/4 of an inch easterlies to 25. Tomorrow's high 63. Tomorrow night, 80% chance of showers, a half an inch possible. East wind still at 25, the low down to 54 tomorrow night. Saturday, clouds in 69, 51 Saturday night. Sunday, partial sun in 70. Monday, clouds 63. 53 right now, overnight, 1.11 inches of rainfall. Not too bad. The time is 5:37.
5: This is a Bloomberg Money Minute. Boeing is warning that its turnaround plan still faces some turbulence. More testing on its already delayed 777X long-haul jet could spill into next year. The plane maker also downplayed the prospect of a major order from China tied to President Xi Jinping's upcoming trip to the U.S. Shares of Boeing took a hit yesterday on the developments. Turning to trading, the Federal Reserve's interest rate hike is reassuring investors that the central bank is determined to tame inflation. Stock futures are looking at gains this morning. And Dollywood is entering a new chapter following Dolly Parton's death. Now her legacy rests with co-owner Hirshend Entertainment, which has assumed the role of growing the venue. Her impact will keep unfolding in the years ahead as the park is in the middle of a $500 million expansion with rides and amenities that were all Parton approved. Hirshend now owns and runs 10 other theme parks, as well as water parks, resorts, campgrounds, and the Harlem Globetrotters. Courtney Donahoe, Bloomberg Radio.
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4: 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It's time for Bill O'Reilly.
6: 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You are listening to the O'Reilly Update. Coming up next, the news with Mike Slater.
7: Thank you, Bill. It is. Here's what's happening today in America. Record high incomes. Sports bill advances. Phase two. And it's virtually going to collapse. It's all coming up. Then Bill is going to be here with your message of the day. But first, the Census Bureau revealed that median household income in the United States has reached a record high. The median household income, $87,460. Adjusted for inflation, this is the highest household income since 1967. The median household income rose 3% for white households, 4.8% for black households. The Senate took the first step to advance a bill which would overhaul our college sports system, passing a procedural vote for a full Senate vote, 74-24. The bipartisan Protect College Sports Act would establish a federal framework for athlete compensation and transfers. And the bill would provide protections for student-athletes, including caps on agent endorsement fees, as well as scholarship and health benefits for athletes. Ted Cruz led the effort, and the president said he would sign it immediately when it eventually passes. The vice president said the U.S.-Iran conflict will enter a much different phase within months, declaring the first stage of the campaign complete. He said there are really two phases to this thing, and the first phase is done. That was to destroy the nuclear program and to destroy their conventional military, and destroy their ability to project power in a way that they were able to even just a couple years ago. The second phase, Vance explained, is to, quote, ensure that they're not able to rebuild and try to maintain as much global stability in the wake of that. The vice president said that commercial traffic through the Strait of Hormuz has now returned to well over 50% of normal traffic, and U.S. forces continue to enforce the blockade against Iran and protect vessels moving through the strait. CENTCOM said that American

0: Forces have now redirected 103 commercial vessels to ensure compliance with that blockade. The president said the Kennedy Center is falling down. He said it's in a virtual state of collapse. A security guard passed through this area 1 minute prior to a piece of the ceiling, of concrete and steel, falling from the ceiling right into the main hallway. If the building were open, the president said, innocent people would have been killed. A judge ruled that the Kennedy Center has to remain open, even though there's no performances. The president said, remember, the Kennedy Center was losing hundreds of millions of dollars when I took over. It was failing badly. It had nothing to do with me. I am only here to help. I'm Mike Slater. 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
1: Time now for the O'Reilly Update message of the day. Thinking about the state of politics in America, and it's giving me a headache. Donald Trump recently unveiled a plan to give all voters $5,000 if the Republicans keep the House and the Senate in the midterms November election. Are we getting bribed? Well, there's a bit more to the story than the media would have you believe. The president wanted to change the economic focus of America from services to manufacturing, and he has largely succeeded in doing that. We now have the highest employment rate in 20 years for adults without a college degree. That sector of working class people is on the rise because of the tariffs. More things are being made in the USA. That makes sense, right? Now, the president believes so much money has come into the Treasury that everyone deserves a dividend, even if you don't vote for him. Problem here is that Americans don't know how much money we've actually taken in. The Trump administration should release those numbers. Is the national debt going down? Are we flush with cash? We don't know. So without the facts, the media can say anything to take down President Trump and the Republican Party. Hey, Mr. President, release the data. I'm Bill O'Reilly. I approve the message by writing it. You can reach me, Bill@BillO'Reilly.com, Bill@BillO'Reilly.com, name in town if you wish to opine. Now let's go to the mail. Kara Woodson, Chicago. How was President Obama legally able to deport or turn around so many illegal immigrants at the border if they're allowed due process once they set foot on American soil? Because there are laws about turning people around who are caught in the action of trying to get here. So, for example, if you have a phony passport and you're in an airline line, they see it, okay, they just turn you around. They don't bother with the process. There's a bunch of, it needs to all be clarified, but there's a bunch of laws that allow things. Gary, Republicans aren't mishandling their messaging. The corrupt liberal legacy media will only report negative news. It's true to some extent, but the president has a lot of visibility himself, a lot. So I'm not saying that's, I can't agree with you 100% there, Gary. Janet, I don't believe the problem is the left. The problem is the right not have anywhere near enough media to get the message out. Again, Trump is by far the most accessible president in history as far as the media is concerned. He gets his own message out. In fact, tomorrow we're going to do a special on the AI controversy, which we've been investigating now. So Trump wants it to move forward. Others want to pause it. We will have a very, very good report for you tomorrow. But the president gets his word out. I watch O'Reilly. I have a question. My grandfather in 1932 had to take a test before he could vote. It was the law. Why can't they do that now? Because it's unconstitutional. Can't disenfranchise people who can't pass a test. It's against the Constitution. One vote, one person. As long as they're here and they're legal. In a moment. 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
1: Now the O'Reilly update brings you something you might not know. 52 years ago today, President Gerald Ford issued a conditional pardon to so-called draft dodgers who refused to fight in Vietnam. Though praised by many, his decision enraged millions of Americans. Here is the story. Beginning in 1964, more than 2 million Americans were drafted into military service. Names were selected by a lottery linked to their date of birth. Many avoided conscription by enrolling in college. Others claimed religious or medical exemptions. 200,000 people were charged with evading the draft, including boxer Muhammad Ali, whose conviction was overturned by the Supreme Court. Some dodgers were arrested, sentenced to up to 18 months in prison. Others fined $5,000. 50,000 Americans fled to Canada or Mexico. After a decade of bloodshed, the Vietnam War ended in January 1973. On September 16, 1974, President Ford issued a proclamation granting a conditional pardon to some draft dodgers, providing they work in a public service job for 2 years. Those who fled the country, however, were not eligible for the amnesty. Ford himself, a veteran of World War II, hoped the pardon would heal the divided country. Said the president, quote, "This reconciliation calls for an act of mercy to bind the nation's wounds and to heal the scars of divisiveness." Veterans groups, however, condemn Ford's proclamation, saying the act condoned desertion. After the pardon, the president's approval rating fell from 50 to 37%. Ford lost to Democrat Jimmy Carter 2 years later, who issued an unconditional pardon for all draft dodgers on his first day in office. And here's something else you might not know. The most popular destination for Americans who refused to fight in Vietnam was Toronto, Canada. Despite the pardon, 40,000 U.S. citizens remained there after the war. That community still exists to this day. Back in a moment. 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
12: 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Good morning. We're at 556. Temps at 53 degrees right now. A little fog, a little mist to deal with. Dew points at 53. Humidity 100%. 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Once the patchy fog burns off, mostly cloudy. For tonight, increasing clouds, 56. For tomorrow, a 100% chance of rain, a high 63. Wind at 25 miles an hour from the east. Always a harbinger of rainfall. How much? Maybe 3/4 of an inch tomorrow. Tomorrow night, maybe another 1/2 inch, an 80% chance of rain down to 54. Still going to be a little breezy tomorrow night. Saturday clouds, 69, 51 Saturday night. Sunday, partial sun and 70. Monday, clouds, 63. 53 degrees right now as far as the rainfall totals overnight, 1.11 inches. Again, we're at 53.
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21: What's the Ox say? 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Right away, Jenny Beth Martin from Tea Party Patriots talks last week's Dallas convention. At 9:06, former Alabama U.S. Attorney Jay Town talks all things Todd Blanche and fraud. 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
12: 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Jake Judd is in the award-winning KNSI Radio Newsroom. Latest live local news on the way in a moment. We're still at 53 degrees. We still have some fog and some mist. Complete check on that forecast coming up after the news as well. Good morning, 6 o'clock.
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0: The Iran conflict keeps driving up prices at the pump. I'm Dave Anthony, Fox News. Gas up another 7 cents today to $4.43 a gallon. Diesel surged even more. AAA's new record high price for that, $6.39. But President Trump insists the conflict will end soon, reiterating he won't allow Iran to have a nuclear weapon.
2: It's going to be a really good conclusion. It's going to happen. It's going to be a little bit after the election, but maybe not. Maybe it's before the election.
0: That was the president at a rally last night in North Carolina.
2: This election, I'm asking you to pretend I'm on the ballot just one more time. I said that the other night.
0: Referencing his address at the Republican midterm convention as he campaigned for GOP Senate candidate Michael Wadley, who's trailing in the polls in a race against Democrat Roy Cooper. A new Fox News poll shows only 39% approve of the president's job performance, with inflation the biggest issue to most voters. 3 in 4 rate the economy only fair or poor, as the Federal Reserve, for the first time in nearly 3 years, gives us an interest rate hike aimed at tamping down inflation. Fed Chair Kevin Warsh says,
22: this summer's inflation readings do not tell me that underlying trends have meaningfully improved.
0: But the president's critical. He wants rates cut, telling reporters before boarding Air Force One,
23: the board is very hostile. They're very political. They're doing the wrong thing.
0: Back to that new Fox News poll. About 2 in 3 believe that Trump tariffs are hurting the economy. And amid a trade war with Canada and even higher tariffs, Canada's prime minister has gone to Europe for help.
24: Mark Carney's told the European Parliament in Strasbourg that Europe and Canada are strong apart, but even stronger together. He says he welcomes the invitation to his country to become an associate member of the EU, with cooperation on the economy, AI, minerals, strategy and military production. President Trump called the idea laughable, suggesting it could be a hostile act.
0: That's Fox's Jonathan Savage. The president also threatens to stop trading with Europe on many things. 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
26: KNSI News Time is 6:02, mostly cloudy with a high near 75. Your full KNSI forecast is on the way in moments. Good morning, I'm Jake Judd. The Tri-County Humane Society in St. Cloud is asking for help finding a kitten someone took from the shelter. Staff say a visitor took 2-month-old Marin out of his kennel, put him in a bag, and walked out the building. Volunteers found his kennel empty and security video confirmed what happened. Marin is recovering from severe sores on both eyes and still needs daily medicine. The Humane Society says it will not press charges if it is brought back right away. St. Cloud police are investigating. If you have any information, you can find the contacts at knsiradio.com. A St. Cloud pilot project is showing PFAS can be destroyed in sewage sludge. The 4-month test eliminated an average of 99.5% of so-called forever chemicals. This process uses high heat and pressure to break down PFAS while preserving nutrients and can be used as fertilizer. Engineers say high energy use and limited capacity remain major challenges to using the technology at a large wastewater plant. A second PFAS destruction pilot project is scheduled to begin in St. Cloud next summer. The Apollo and Tech football teams will become one. The St. Cloud School Board voted unanimously on Wednesday night to combine the two programs under the St. Cloud Crush name starting in the fall of 2027. Each team has about 50 high school players, which isn't enough to fill every level at both schools. Board member Heather Weems says some people wondered if money was behind this move.
27: I think it's important to mention this is not a financial decision. It has never been discussed in this board or with you all as leadership as a financial decision. We have two fantastic facilities. That's actually one of the sad parts about this.
26: The plan still needs approval from the Minnesota State High School League. The district reviews its combined teams every year and could split them up again if more kids do come out for football. Who coaches and where practices and games will take place is still yet to be determined. Catholic Charities of the Diocese of St. Cloud is saying thank you to two of its biggest supporters. The group handed out its annual Good Samaritan Awards Tuesday at Harvester Square. The awards honor people who help others without expecting anything back. One went to Mark Thielen, founder of Thielen Advertising. He started a fund to help Central Minnesota families pay for basic needs and was supported and has been a longtime supporter of Catholic Charities. The other award went to Associated Wholesale Grocers. You can find out more about the winners at knsiradio.com. KNSI News Time 6:05. This look at news brought to you by Create a Legacy Richmond and Little Falls. For more on these and other stories, visit knsiradio.com, which is also where you can sign up for the daily newsletter. I'm Jake Judd, KNSI News.
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12: 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Temps at 53. Some fog, some mist. Yesterday, 1.11 inches of rain. Actually, I guess in the past 24 hours, we should say. Hey, look who's back. Meteorologist Michael Caro. 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Good morning, Michael.
9: 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Glad to be back.
12: What have you got for us today, sir?
9: Well, a drier forecast for today, and not so the case, though, late tonight through about your Friday evening time frame. A very soggy end to your work week after that good soaking we have picked up over the past 24 hours. For today, as you're mentioning, some patchy fog to start. Otherwise, stuck with the cloud cover, I think, even into the afternoon time frame for today. High temperatures aiming for the mid-70s by this afternoon, and our winds looking to stay light and variable. We stay quiet and dry yet this evening, but as that next low pressure system begins to track up from the southwest, especially well after midnight for tonight, chance for some late night showers developing with lows into the upper 50s. Pretty much a washout throughout much of your Friday, rain looking likely through most of the day and expecting some half to three quarter inch rainfall totals through the course of your Friday. Also keeping those temperatures confined to the lower 60s for tomorrow. And we could add as much as an additional half inch of rainfall for Friday night with lows in the upper 50s. Thankfully, that system exits off to the east just in time for your weekend. Saturday, a dry but cloudy forecast, upper 60s for highs. At least a few peaks of sunshine, a possibility on Sunday with highs climbing up to 70. And then a weaker disturbance tracks in from the west on Monday, bringing a slight chance for some hit or miss showers there. Highs up to 64. From the KNSI Weather Center, I'm meteorologist Michael Caro.
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12: AM 1450, FM 99.3, KNSI. Good morning. Sports brought to us by the Trout Companies. They have been drilling residential wells all year round for more than 60 years. Going to get to that football story for St. Cloud's high schools here in just a moment. First, though, the Twins get a 5-4 win over the Yanks, 13 innings. Victor Caratini drives in the game winner with an RBI single. Ryan Kriegler went deep in the solo home run. Minnesota snapping that three-game losing streak with that win. Derek Shelton says it takes big plays to win big games.
4: Yeah, I mean, in that situation, making sure you make a good throw, and then Jeffers on the backside of it. I mean, just an outstanding play.
12: Okay, so Aaron Judge had to be taken out. What's up with that?
11: Yeah, well, just obviously he's a key figure to what we do. Hopefully we, get it treated and knock it out and be a factor at some point.
12: So obviously that knee was not quite ready, right? Minnesota's Twins start a four-game set tonight in Anaheim. Let's see. Let's go to football. Vikings quarterback limited while in the concussion protocol, that is. Kyler Murray wants to come back, a limited participant in practice. If he cannot play, though, Carson Wentz would start under center for the Vikes against the Bears, which allegedly, supposedly, supposed to be one of the bigger games this weekend. College football, the Gophers hosting Akron on Saturday. Lynx are back in action tomorrow, hosting the New York Liberty. Minnesota United FC trying to snap their current losing streak when they host the LA Galaxy Saturday at Allianz Field. Okay, here we go with the NFL schedule and the big games, as they say. The Bills unveiling their new stadium against the Lions, kicking off week two. Both teams are 1-0. 14 other games on the slate for Sunday. The NFC North showdown between the Vikes and the Bears. The Chiefs back in the spotlight for Sunday night football when the Colts visit Kansas City. Week two wraps up with another pair of familiar primetime faces. Jackson Dart and the Giants taking on Matthew Stafford and the Rams out west in a Monday night matchup. Joe Burrow is going to play this weekend, he says. The Bengals visiting the Texans Sunday. Falcons are not going to commit. Kevin Stefanski yesterday said all options are on the table for the game against the Panthers. Tua Tagovailoa did not practice because of his oblique injury. Cooper Rush getting treatment for a bad back. Michael Penix Jr. not 100% back from that torn ACL. So, who could play quarterback? Jack Strand, the fourth stringer, is Atlanta's healthiest signal caller right now. Joey Porter Jr. for the Pittsburgh Steelers taking on an increased workload as he tries to return from that back injury. New England Patriots running back Trevion Henderson making progress toward returning to the lineup. Vegas Raiders tight end Brock Bowers' timetable return from knee surgery could be a little clearer later this week. He's day-to-day. Had some work done on a meniscus trim last week. The inaugural Biltmore Championship Asheville kicks off the FedEx Fall Cup. Some of the top players in the tour getting ready. Brendan Valdez is back after battling cancer for the past 9 months. Lee Hodges, Nick Hardy, and Mark Hubbard among the first group of players teeing it up. Round one today, the Cliffs at Walnut Cove in North Carolina. All right, let's get to this high school football story here in St. Cloud. Apollo and Tech will be fielding one football team under the St. Cloud Crush banner. This now after the St. Cloud School Board unanimously approved the recommendation from district administrators last night. 2027 and 28's school year is when it starts. It's going to be at least 2 years. Board member Heather Weems said some folks in the community had questioned whether money was behind the move. What she said is, I think it's important to mention this is not a financial decision. It never has been discussed with this board or with you all as leadership as a financial decision. We have two fantastic facilities. That's actually one of the sad parts about this. Heather said the decision comes back to participation. The numbers the ADs presented, updated this week, show just under 50 high school players at Apollo and 52 at Tech. Now, the rosters include some registered players who don't regularly show up for practices or games. Tech loses 10 seniors after this year. Got a small junior class moving up. Middle school numbers, also pretty thin. 16 eighth graders, 25 seventh graders. The AD said that players traditionally drop off between seventh and ninth grade. ADs said that thin rosters mean fewer games, less playing time for younger players. Other area schools already scrambling to fill those lower-level schedules. Families also asked, whether or not combining football could lead to the district to combine its two high schools. Now, that's when the superintendent, Lori Putnam, stepped up to the microphone. She said, quote, I think it's really important, A, to say absolutely not. We have two vibrant high school communities that are thriving. And while this is a hard decision, football certainly is not the determining factor of do we have one school or two. Sit down for this next part. Lori Putnam said Tech, the brand new high school, is nearing its 1,600 student capacity. It has site on the site. It has room for only one more ring or one more wing. So a single high school would require a referendum to build a new school for 3,000 students. Tech is already nearing its 1,600 student capacity. So now the plan goes to the Minnesota State High School League. The combined enrollment would put the Crush in Class 5A, but the district is going to petition to play in 4A. Hiring a head coach comes first. The job is, of course, open to district staff and outside candidates. Parents at the Monday meeting asked the district to release a timeline for that search, so they have a new Crush advisory committee that's going to work out the practice sites, the transportation, the youth games, the programs, both stadiums staying in use for soccer, lacrosse, and other teams. Players' records will be recognized at their home schools. A lot of minutia at play here. The athletic directors said the district reviews co-op participation every year, and they would bring separate teams back to the board if the numbers grow. Just a personal note, the school I attended, such few students, we played nine-man football. Sometimes on the field during practice, we did not have enough players to run a full defensive line. So we would run plays to the right, everybody would switch, and we'd run plays to the left. Whatever it takes to play. Now, the board created the Crush back in 2021. 20 sports now compete under that brand. Football, one of the last major programs still fielding separate teams. Boy, a lot of emotions there, huh? Is there anything more sacred to an 18-year-old than the love of their high school? It's who you play for, the banner, particularly if you're an athlete, right? AM 1450, FM 99.3, KNSI. Our time now is 6:17. Good morning.
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15: We have physical therapist Dominic Turner. 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
16: Yes.
15: Okay.
16: So cupping, it's been an ancient healing method to ease pain. So the cup, it uses like a suction force inside that cup, which pulls up on the tissue underneath that cup, and it creates an increase in blood flow into that area, which helps promote healing. So it expands the blood vessels underneath that cup, and that's where it increases blood flow into that area.
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0: AM 1450, FM 99.3, KMSI. Thanks for being with us this morning. A lot of choices out there, I know. Appreciate you. Oh, we have stories this morning, my friends. Do not pay attention to my show promo for today. I mentioned that Brandon Johnson was going to be with us. No, it's Heidi Voigt. And if you, this is kind of an important thing. If your house is in need of, you know, just a little bit of spiffing up. Kat and I talked about this last week on the home show. Not my cat, Derek's cat, the other cat. She and I were talking about what you need to do just to make sure that your house is ready. Right? Like, do I put in new appliances? Do I throw a coat of paint on? How about new carpeting? All of that kind of stuff. Well, Heidi takes it to the next level, because if you want to sell your home or if you want to purchase a home, it's kind of, you're going to think this is crazy, but it's kind of like six of one or a half and a dozen of the other, because, well, if you're purchasing a house, it gives you negotiation strength, right? If you tell the folks, you know, you don't have to do all that work. We'll take care of it. You just have to drop the price, right? If somebody can just walk away and not have to worry about the repairs, I think. So Heidi Voigt's going to be with us, taking you home, coming up about an hour or so from now. As you just heard, Dom Turner covers cupping. Integra Care Clinics, the doctor's in on the way about 7:40-ish. And then there is the search for common sense. Oh, man. Is there any left out there? Sometimes you just absolutely have to shake your head, don't you? We have the very latest on Dolly Parton, which is absolutely amazing to me. If you happen to be a Dolly person, the Dolly dolls are out. Created by Integrity Toys, tied to Dolly's new Life of Many Colors Museum, the first collection includes three limited edition dolls inspired by some of her most iconic looks. She's probably putting Barbie to shame, don't you think? Just in time for your early Christmas shopping. Not just for country music fans either. Kind of cool stuff. So the common sense part. Oh, we've got about, a half a dozen stories today? We do have a really good one, though. Particularly for us here in Minnesota. A mosquito toilet. What? A mosquito toilet. So this is why they do this. You know how after, I don't even like to bring this up. You know how after we found out what was going on with COVID and cities started monitoring the wastewater treatment plants to see what was in there, what kind of germs were in there? That's how they started tracking it for a while. They also find out that we're flushing way too many pharmaceuticals down the toilet. But now the mosquito toilet, what we are learning. Experts can now sequence the genetic material, allowing them to know what diseases could be spreading in the area of these precious insects. This is nothing to laugh at. I know it's hard to not, but waste from wild mosquitoes in New Jersey? We're found to contain, quote, a complete West Nile virus genome, along with rare viruses and 35 kinds of parasites. Now, I don't know about you, but when I think of small little itty bitty things that could get me, anything smaller than a mosquito doesn't even come into my head, right? It sounds kind of weird. Researchers think that this toilet technique, mosquito toilets, could be more efficient than traditional mosquito surveillance and tracking, because those lab testing methods only hunt for one suspected pathogen at a time. The gene sequencing reads nearly everything from right now rather than screening for one big thing. This comes to us courtesy of study finds. I have no idea what these little mosquito toilets look like or if they have to remember to put the lid back down when they're done. I don't know.
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4: What's the Ox say? 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Right away, Jenny Beth Martin from Tea Party Patriots talks last week's Dallas convention. 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
0: 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This is kind of an amazing thing when you stop to look back at what has happened when it comes to cartoons. 1949, the first Roadrunner and Wile E. Coyote, 77 years ago. Fast and Furious, 71 years ago. Speedy Gonzales was released, 1955. Ooh, I don't think we could probably do that today now, could we? Mm-mm. Bing, bing, bing. Let's see. 61 years ago is Hogan's Heroes. Bob Crane, 1965. Mission Impossible, 60 years ago. MASH premiered 1972. 11 seasons on television. That's it. Seems like it was there forever, doesn't it? Home Improvement premiered on ABC 35 years ago. And the Don't Tase Me Bro guy, that's when it happened. It's been 19 years. Don't tase me, bro. Tased by a campus police officer forcibly removed from a town hall while pressing John Kerry about George Bush's foreign policy. Don't tase me, bro. It just didn't work. AM 1450, FM 99.3, KNSI. Apparently, there was a lot of people who were upset with the Dancing with Our Stars thing. There were a lot of folks who didn't think that it was going to be that awful because, you know what? People really can't dance.
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7: Dancing with the Stars has costumes, choreography, and some kind of celebrities, but Dancing with the Regular People features cargo shorts, orthotics, and
0: that's
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7: Like Steve from St. Cloud, Minnesota, doing the white guy trying not to clap on 1 and 3.
0: What?
7: Huey from Wichita, Kansas, doing the hold my purse, that's my jam. And Chet, a 65-year-old accountant from Las Vegas, Nevada, who tears his ACL doing the cha-cha slide three margaritas in, all dancing to win a $25 Chili's gift card and permission to never do that again.
0: Yeah.
7: Dancing with the regular people tonight at 8. Physical therapy tomorrow morning at 9.
0: That's it. 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Finally, a show I can relate to. And they mentioned St. Cloud. Kind of cool there. We're at 6:30. Temps at 53. Later today, patchy sun and 75. Jake's got the news. He's on the way next.
8: News. I'm Gianna Gelosi. President Trump expected to bring together top tech leaders with Chinese President Xi Jinping next week as the AI debate heats up, with some pushing to keep moving forward while others call for a pause over safety concerns. Fox's Madeline Rivera.
9: Yesterday, Senator Bernie Sanders held a briefing on AI with industry experts, and one of those panelists says lawmakers have perhaps a year to rein in AI.
10: It's something like a little Chernobyl, this Hugging Face accident, where a lot of AIs escaped the bans that were put on them. These were rogue agents.
8: Meantime, for the first time in 3 years, the Federal Reserve is raising its benchmark interest rate by a quarter of a percentage point, part of an effort to cool inflation. Affordability remains a top priority for Americans ahead of the midterms. That, according to a new Fox News poll. 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
12: KNSI News Time is 6:32, mostly cloudy today with a high near 75. Your full KNSI forecast is on the way in moments. Good morning, I'm Jake Judd. Prosecutors say an ICE agent fired through an apartment door in January and hit a Venezuelan immigrant during Operation Metro Surge. The man who was shot, Julio Cesar Sosa Cialis. Minnesota BCA agents arrested the officer, 52-year-old Christian Castro, on Wednesday, and he's now sitting in a Hennepin County jail. Castro is charged with 4 counts of second-degree assault. He's also facing federal charges for allegedly lying to the FBI. His first court appearance is set for later today. St. Cloud's two high schools will play football as one team starting next season. The school board unanimously approved combining the Apollo and Tech programs Wednesday night. Low player numbers drove the decision. Some families have asked whether this could lead to the district combining the two high schools. Superintendent Lori Putnam addressed that concern with the board.
13: And I think it's really important, A, to say absolutely not. We have two vibrant high school communities that are thriving. And while this is a hard decision, football is certainly not the determining factor of do we have one school or two.
12: The district will ask the state high school league to let the combined team play in Class 4A. Find out more at knsiradio.com. A grocery company is being honored for making sure good food ends up on families' tables instead of in the trash. Catholic Charities of the Diocese of St. Cloud gave Associated Wholesale Grocers one of its Good Samaritan Awards Tuesday. The company regularly donates food that helps feed families across central Minnesota, and its employees volunteer their time. Advertising founder Mark Thielen also received an award for many years of giving. You can find out more about the winners at knsiradio.com. Great Theater is bringing one of the most popular musicals ever written to downtown St. Cloud this fall. Les Miserables opens at the Paramount Center for the Arts on October 16th and runs through November 1st. The story follows Jean Valjean, a former prisoner, trying to build a new life in 19th century France amongst the French Revolution as it unfolds around him. It's the longest run of the Paramount's October calendar, which also includes Shakespeare's Othello on October 6th and TEDx St. Cloud on October 8th. You can get the lineup and find the link for tickets at knsiradio.com. And Minneapolis is considering requiring human drivers inside autonomous vehicles. The proposed ordinance would require a licensed monitor in the driver's seat who is paid at least minimum wage. KNSI News Time, 6:35. This look at news is being brought to you by Create a Legacy in Richmond and Little Falls. For more on these and other stories, visit knsiradio.com, which is also where you can sign up for the daily newsletter. I'm Jake Judd, KNSI News.
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0: talking with Nick Erkins, Erkins Water. Nick, great to see you, sir.
15: Hey, you too, Bob. Appreciate it.
0: You know, I have turned on the faucet in the fall, living in a community where the water is treated, but I have still turned on that faucet in the fall, and I smell that musty stuff. What is that?
15: Yeah, we'll get that sometimes on an addition of a city that is maybe at the very end.

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7: 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Good morning. We're at 638 right now. Your forecast is a service of American Door Works. Temp steady at 53, some fog, some mist in the neighborhood. Humidity is at 100%, the dew point's at 53, a north breeze to 3 miles an hour. We're not alone with the fog and the mist. We'll get to that in just a moment. 75 today, partial sun. 56 tonight, slight chance of rain toward morning. For tomorrow, I have to laugh because, again, it is a 100% chance of rainfall. Maybe a half, maybe three quarters. We'll wait. Easterlies to 25. And a high of 63 for tomorrow. Tomorrow night, yeah, not so much better. A quarter to a half an inch possible. 80% chance of rain. Should be done shortly right around midnight. Low down to 54 for tomorrow night. Still a little breezy. And then on Saturday, clouds 69. Sunday, partial sun and 70. Monday, mostly cloudy, 63. Again, we're at 53 right now. Fog and mist here. 50 degrees in Little Falls, they have fog and mist. 52, fog and mist in Morris and in Painesville. Now you know what you will encounter when you're out and about today. The time coming up on 6:39.
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10: This is Bloomberg Money Minute. It's a rough road ahead for the trucking companies. Transport giant J.B. Hunt is warning of higher costs for fuel, with the price of diesel sitting at a record level. That sent shares of trucking stocks lower yesterday, including Knight-Swift, Old Dominion, and Werner Enterprises. Switching gears, stock futures are gaining in early trading following the Federal Reserve's first interest rate increase since 2023. The rate hike was already widely anticipated as rising energy prices added to inflationary pressures. And GLP-1 pills may be less of a threat to snack makers than shots. Bloomberg Intelligence finds pill users cut back less on salty snacks, baked goods, and candy than people taking injections. GLP-1 pills are also less likely effective in curbing how often people snacked. That could soften the hit to companies such as Hershey and Oreo maker Mondelez. Food executives have been adapting to the GLP-1 world by boosting their selection of products with protein, fiber, and other nutrients. Courtney Donahoe, Bloomberg Radio.
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7: 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All eyes on the Minnesota Vikings, the quarterback situation. Kyler Murray trying to make a quick return back to the lineup. Don't know if he's going to play or not. If he can.

0: cannot, Carson Wentz will be under center for the Vikings against the Chicago Bears on Sunday. Here's to the winners. And we get to say the Minnesota Twins taking on the Yankees last night. Get the rubber game. Well, no, they don't. They get one out of three. 13-inning affair last night. The New York Yankees. We get a 5-4 walk-off win. Thanks to Victor Caratini. Drives in the game winner. RBI single. Minnesota had dropped three in a row. They take on the Angels for a four-game set that starts tonight in Anaheim. And Derek Shelton says he's proud of his boys.
1: In an extra inning game, they go for zeros. And we were able to get out of a bases-loaded jam. You know, there's definitely some things that I wish we wouldn't have done. But overall, I'm really proud of our group.
0: You know, it can't be easy. You're with a program that is not what you'd like it to be, and you're playing the Yankees, and somehow you eke out a win? Not too bad. College football this weekend. Minnesota hosting Akron Saturday. Wisconsin hosts Eastern Michigan, and Iowa hosts Northern Iowa. Lynx are going to host the New York Liberty tomorrow. Minnesota United FC also hosting. Minnesota's such a welcoming community, aren't we? Allianz Field, the LA Galaxy coming to town. NFL season rolls on. You already know about the Viking game this weekend, the Vikings and the Bears. Bills unveil their new stadium against the Lions, kicking off week two. Both teams 1-0. 14 games on the slate for Sunday. Chiefs are back at it, the Sunday night football game. Colts visiting Kansas City. Week two wraps up with Jackson Dart and the Giants dueling Matthew Stafford and the Rams out west, Monday night football. Here's your injury report. Joe Burrow is going to play for the Bengals. They visit the Texans on Sunday. We don't know who's going to play for the Falcons yet. Kevin Stefanski said all options are on the table. Tua did not practice because of his oblique injury. Cooper Rush is getting treatment for a bad back. Michael Penix is not 100% from his torn ACL. Fourth-string quarterback Jack Strand is Atlanta's healthiest signal caller. What the heck? Why not put him out there? See what the kid can do. Pittsburgh Steelers cornerback Joey Porter Jr. taking on an increased workload, trying to work his way back into the lineup. New England Patriots running back Travion Henderson making progress toward his return to the lineup as well. He did not play last week. Vegas Raiders tight end Brock Bowers. Timetable to return from knee surgery. Could be a little clearer this week. He is day-to-day. Had some work done on his meniscus. One of the greatest players in the Seattle Seahawks history has passed on. Four-time Pro Bowler linebacker Fred Young. Gone at the age of 64. He was drafted out of New Mexico State in 1984. Became the first special teams Pro Bowler who was not a return specialist after his rookie year. Young named to the Seahawks' 50th anniversary team. Last year, he also did a little time with the Indianapolis Colts. A little golf going on this weekend. The inaugural Biltmore Championship Asheville kicks off the FedEx Cup fall. Some of the top players in the tour getting ready for the President's Cup as Brandon Valdez is back. He's been out for the last 9 months. Why? Battling cancer. Lee Hodges, Nick Hardy, and Mark Hubbard be among the first group of players teeing it up. Round one Thursday from the cliffs at Walnut Cove in North Carolina. And that is sports. Bob Hughes here, AM 1450, FM 99.3. KNSI. Oh, wait a minute. I have one footnote here. And this is a crazy story. 1935. I don't know if you recall this. Probably not. I didn't even read this story until today. 1935. Brooklyn Dodgers outfielder Len Konecki was killed while attempting a skyjacking. 1935. Konecki, furious that he'd just been cut by the Dodgers. So he took his frustrations out on a flight over Canada while he was trying to take control of the plane. He gets whacked in the head with a fire extinguisher and killed. That's sports. 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Had you ever? I've never heard that story before. The time is 6:46.
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0: 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Good morning. The time is 6:48. It is going to be a big weekend to get outside and play. Absolutely. Well, Festi Fall is one of the events that you can attend. Ashley from Handyman's Hardware knows what's going on.
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9: 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We shut down the entire street.
0: Wow.
9: And we have 80 art vendors, a dozen food trucks, two live bands, a ton of family activities, and it is super pet friendly, so cool. 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
0: Sounds perfect. What time do we start?
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0: Okay.
9: On September 20th.
0: All right, perfect. Now, if folks want more information about Festi Fall, is everything set up, like all of your vendors are set and all that stuff?
9: Yes, all of our vendors are set. We are still accepting art vendors.
0: Okay.
9: So if you are an artist, check out the St. Cloud Downtown Alliance website, and there's registration there.
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9: Checking in volunteers, helping with collecting garbage and things like that. 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
0: 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Still alive and well. Going to be a great weekend for that. The rain is going to hold off on Saturday. Very nice. We're at 651. Going to get to Bill O'Reilly's Morning Edition. It is on the way next. And then a commercial that is not real. It's an artificial intelligence commercial. It's an artificial intelligence commercial all about turning you into a battery, featuring AI versions of Bezos and Altman and Elon Musk talking about a new job that has you working out to power AI computers. I hope we have time to get to that between now and 7, if not shortly after. All right? It's 6:51.
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17: 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On this Thursday, I'm thinking about artificial intelligence. When I first heard about AI, I thought it was a steak sauce. But this technology will soon affect every single person on the planet. You may have heard President Trump downplaying the risks of AI. Many folks believe that. But based upon our research, there is some danger in the wind. The problem is nobody knows how that danger will surface. Are we going to fight robots in our driveways? There are a handful of companies in America that traffic in this technology, OpenAI, Google, Anthropic, SpaceX, and a few others. 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That is the Morning O'Reilly Update. More analysis later on.
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0: 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Good morning. Already 7 o'clock. Temps at 53 degrees. The official rainfall total yesterday, 1.11 inches. Maybe a little more, maybe a little less in your neighborhood. 1.11 officially.
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16: Rallying Republicans again. I'm Dave Anthony, Fox News. President Trump again telling supporters to pretend he's on the ballot in November. And as gas prices get pumped up even more because of the Iran conflict, he said at a rally in North Carolina,
24: that war's going to end very soon. Watch. You just watch.
16: But a new Fox News poll shows a lot of worry about the economy. Three in four say it's just fair or poor.
25: More than three times as many say they're financially falling behind rather than getting ahead, which is why President Trump is pushing back hard on the sentiment that Democrats would be better than Republicans at handling those top concerns.
24: The Democrats gave us the dark age of America, and we turned it into the golden age.
25: In North Carolina, President Trump stumping for Republican candidate Michael Whatley, arguing the higher gas prices imposed by the Iran war are justified, given the threat that he had to address.
1: Fox's Jackie Heinrich at the White House. The U.S. is under more scrutiny over the Iran conflict.
2: Human rights experts commissioned by the United Nations say they found reasonable grounds to believe the U.S. committed war crimes in two strikes on Iran. They include a missile attack that hit a school in the southern city Minab. Iran state media says 168 people were killed, most of them children.
1: Fox's Jonathan Savage. The U.S. military says it does not target civilians. President Trump has blamed Ukraine in part for diesel's record high prices, calling for an end to attacks on Russian fuel facilities. This is the House follows the Senate, sending him a bill to impose new sanctions on Russia, trying to end that war.
3: Named after late Senator Lindsey Graham, nearly a year and a half after it was introduced. It includes targeting Russia's shadow fleet and grants the president the authority to impose secondary tariffs on buyers of Russian oil and gas.
1: Fox's Molly Lyon. And as the president considers signing that, he's also warning Europe. Allowing Canada to be an associate member of the European Union may be a hostile act. Amid a U.S.-Canada trade dispute, warning he could stop trading with Europe on many things. 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
4: KNSI News Time is 7:02, mostly cloudy with a high near 75. Your full KNSI forecast on the way in moments. Good morning, I'm Jake Judd. The man who sprayed vinegar at Democratic U.S. Representative Ilhan Omar during a Minneapolis town hall meeting as the city endured a surge of immigration agents and the deaths of two U.S. citizens is expected to be sentenced after reaching a deal with prosecutors. The hearing is today. Prosecutors had recommended a 14-month prison sentence for Anthony Kazmierczak. In an earlier hearing, Kazmierczak would give no explanation of what happened on the January 27th incident. It's fuzzy, he told U.S. District Judge Joan Erickson after being asked what he remembered. An ICE agent being held in Hennepin County Jail for a shooting during Operation Metro Surge. Agents for the Minnesota Bureau of Criminal Apprehension arrested 52-year-old Christian Castro on Wednesday. Prosecutors accused Castro of shooting Venezuelan immigrant Julio Cesar Sosa Salas through an apartment door in January. Castro faces four counts of second-degree assault with a deadly weapon and separate federal charges accusing him of lying to the FBI. He's scheduled to make his first court appearance in Hennepin County Court today. The wildfires that shut down the entire Boundary Waters this summer are finally fully contained. The Forest Service says more than 20 fires burned across northeastern Minnesota, scorching over 70,000 acres and forcing evacuations near Ely. Closing the whole wilderness area was a rare step. Most entry points are open again, though some spots will stay closed through the end of the season. With containment at 100%, federal crews are wrapping up their special wildfire operations. A new store on St. Cloud's East End is borrowing an idea from New York City. St. G's Bodega is now open on East St. Germain Street. Co-owner Marla Wasika describes what the owners wanted when they thought of the store.
5: It's a small neighborhood store, also a neighborhood hub where people can come, they can post events, they can hang out for a little while and get what they need.
4: 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You can find out more about the store at knsiradio.com. And Hennepin County is funding private security for County Attorney Mary Moriarty after repeated threats against her and staff. County records show more than $513,000 has been spent since November of 2023. KNSI News Time, 7:05. This look at news being brought to you by Create a Legacy, Richmond and Little Falls. For more on these and other stories, visit knsiradio.com, which is also where you can sign up for the daily newsletter. I'm Jake Judd. KNSI News.
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0: 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Fog and mist down a notch to 52. Oh, a little light drizzle now in Minneapolis, St. Paul. We'll get to the neighborhood here in just a moment. 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First, meteorologist Michael Caro is back. Michael, there is some rain on the way tomorrow, huh?
7: Yeah, we get a lull in the rain action here for today, but the leading edge of that rain expected to work in from the west as soon as, about the 4 or 5 a.m. time frame already early tomorrow morning. Then we'll be with us pretty much all of the day on Friday and even into your Friday evening, looking pretty soggy at this point. Next go around, expecting an inch to inch and a half rainfall totals with some even higher totals than that, especially from the Twin Cities Metro and points off to the south from there. For today, though, largely looking to stay dry once we burn off that morning fog. Still stuck with some cloud cover even into the afternoon time frame for today, mid-70s for those afternoon highs. For tonight, again, quiet this evening with some rain developing well after midnight, lows dropping back into the upper 50s, and a pretty wide-ranging rain shield working on through for your Friday to the tune of around a half to three-quarters of an inch of rainfall by your Friday evening. Friday, a cooler high of 63, could tack on another half inch of rainfall into Friday night, a low of 59, and then we'll finally dry things out into your Saturday upper 60s for highs there, at least some partial sunshine on Sunday improving up to 70, some hit or miss type light showers then possible on Monday will ease back to a high of 64. From the KNSI Weather Center, I'm meteorologist Michael Caro.
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0: 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Sports brought to us by the Trout Companies. You know they know water from the bottom to the tap. Let's go straight to the St. Cloud School Board decision approving Apollo and Tech football cooperating. It's going to be starting in the 2027-28 school year. The initial program will last 2 years. Board member Heather Weems said some of the community had questioned whether or not money was behind the move. Quote, it has never been discussed in this board or with you all as leadership as a financial decision. We have two fantastic facilities. It is not a financial decision. It's all about participation. Minnesota Vikings quarterback Kyler Murray trying to make a quick return to the lineup. Don't rush the concussion thing, sir. If he cannot go, they don't know if he's going to play on Sunday or not. If he cannot, Carson Wentz would start under center against the Bears on Sunday. Twins walked off the Yankees last night. How sweet is that? Extra innings? Only if you're, you know, like me, and you hate the Yankees. So the final is 5-4. Took them 13 innings to get the win. Victor Caratini drives in the game winner with an RBI single. Twins manager Derek Shelton says, you know, it takes big plays to win big games.
8: Yeah, I mean, in that situation, making sure you make a good throw, and then Jeffers on the backside of it, I mean, just an outstanding play.
0: It has not been easy lately.
8: In an extra inning game, they go for zeros, and we were able to get out of a bases loaded jam. You know, there's definitely some things that I wish we wouldn't have done, but overall, I'm really proud of our group.
0: Now, Minnesota's boys of summer had dropped three in a row. They're on the road taking on the Angels for a four-game set. That starts tonight in Anaheim. Week three of the college football season is here. Minnesota hosting Akron on Saturday. The Lynx are going to be back in action tomorrow as they host the New York Liberty at the Target Center. Minnesota United FC also in action Saturday, Allianz Field, when they welcome the LA Galaxy. Now, over the weekend, 14 games on slate for Sunday. They say the NFC North matchup between the Vikes and the Bears from Chi-Town is a big one. The Chiefs back at it. Sunday night football, the Colts visit Kansas City. Week two wraps up Monday night. The Giants and the Rams out west, Monday night football. The Bills going to unveil their new stadium against the Lions to kick off week number two tonight. The Bengals starting quarterback pushing pain aside. Joe Burrow yesterday said he's not going to miss this weekend's battle against the Houston Texans. The Falcons don't know who's going to play quarterback yet there for this weekend's game. Kevin Stefanski said Tua did not practice because of his oblique injury. Cooper Rush getting treatment for a bad back. Michael Penix Jr. not 100% yet from that torn ACL. So, fourth string quarterback Jack Strand, Atlanta's healthiest signal caller. We'll see. The Steelers cornerback Joey Porter Jr. taking an increased workload in practice. He tries to return from a back injury. New England Patriots running back Trevion Henderson making progress toward a return to the lineup. Don't think he's going to play this weekend, though. Raiders tight end Brock Bowers' timetable to return from a knee injury could be a little clearer later on this week. And the inaugural Biltmore Championship Asheville kicks off the FedEx Cup fall. Some of the top players on the tour getting ready for the President's Cup. Brendan Valdez back after battling cancer for the last 9 months. Congratulations and welcome. Lee Hodges, Nick Hardy, and Mark Hubbard among the first group of players teeing it up today at the Cliffs at Walnut Cove in North Carolina. And that is sport. Bob Hughes here, AM 1450, FM 99.3, KNSI. The time is 7:12, taking you home with Voigt Johnson Real Estate knocking on the door. That's on the way at 7:23, that is. Of course, the doctor's in with Integra Care Clinics. Up next, though, we'll go outside the box with the Ox. Yeah, it's coming up in about 7 minutes or so.
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10: Correct. 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
10: 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You risk contaminating yourself from your bottle that's not being sanitized.
0: Folks, reach out to Erkins Water. 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
12: We have physical therapist Dominic Turner. Always good to see you, sir.
13: Good to see you, too.
12: I know we've talked about cupping, but I can't remember.
13: So if anybody's ever watched, like, a sporting event, and you might notice some circular marks on athlete's shoulder, back, thigh.
12: Yeah.
13: Those are from cupping.
12: That's good for you?
13: Yes.
12: Okay.
13: So cupping, you know, it's been an ancient healing method to ease pain. So the cup, it uses like a suction force inside that cup, which pulls up on the tissue underneath that cup, and it creates an increase in blood flow into that area, which helps promote healing. So it expands the blood vessels underneath that cup, and that's where it increases blood flow into that area.
12: Wow.
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0: 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Folks, you know as well as I do, this whole artificial intelligence thing is really stirring the pot, right? There are those who say, well, we need to have this stuff because artificial intelligence is going to keep us safe from the bad guys, from the drones, right? All that drone technology. I don't know if you recall, it was a few weeks ago, Clay and Buck were talking about the fact that the bad guys, and I know we do too, but the bad guys have drone technology that utilizes facial recognition, which means these autonomous drones don't need anybody to fly them to the White House. If they want to take somebody out, they'll send the drone in. It'll have facial recognition technology, building recognition tech, whatever. Your car? That's that. So, what are we going to do about all this stuff? What are we going to do about all the power that these artificial intelligence facilities demand, right? It's kind of a big deal, not to mention the fact that, you know, people are going to be losing their jobs, et cetera, et cetera, et cetera, right? This is not real, this next piece that I'm going to bring. This is artificial intelligence. I like this one because it features AI versions of Jeff Bezos, Elon Musk, and this Altman fella talking about a new job for you, courtesy of artificial intelligence.
15: By 2030, almost 80% of people had lost their jobs.
17: They had no money, no purpose, but they had a lot of time on their hands.
15: What if we could use the energy of humans to power the machines that took away their jobs?
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0: Yeah. Think of where that's taking us, huh? Crazy? Yes. AM 1450, FM 99.3, KNSI. What, are they going to hook you up to a bicycle? Let you power all the AI? Man, I don't know. I do not know where it is going. Oh, as long as we're having a little satire on the air this morning, you also know one of my pet peeves is when moms and dads don't do their due diligence raising the kids and potty training them by the time they go to kindergarten. Moms and dads who do not sit down with their children, teaching them how to color, how to draw, all of these things, hand-eye coordination, tying your shoes. Please, go back to some of the traditional things that your folks, your grandparents taught us all how to do. Very, very important. It makes our brains work better, okay? Talk to your doctors. Talk to your child's pediatrician, for gosh sakes. Find out what you need to do to be a mom or a dad. Don't leave it up to the Cookie Monster.
19: Me telling you

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0: What, that buddy? Uh-oh. Me got to go.
1: Got to go. Chapel Roan's hot to go song, right? Cookie Monster from Sesame Street now. Inspiring the children to use the bathroom. Whatever it takes. 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We know what it takes, right? 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
3: Outside the box with the ox.
4: Do you need to do heroin to legitimize making laws about it? No, says a 74-year-old Democrat New Jersey congressman, responding to questioning by an Axios reporter on whether or not he uses AI, saying he doesn't think he's ever used it. Maxine Waters says she doesn't know and doesn't remember. Susan Collins claims she doesn't use it on purpose, but sometimes it pops up on her phone. Mazie Hirono said emphatically, no. Colorado Senator Hickenlooper, quote, I use it for everything. I can't believe there's a senator who doesn't use AI, close quote. All these old-timers now find themselves in positions of power being asked to do something to save the world from this monster we've created.
5: Love is the only thing that can save this poor creature, and I am going to convince him that he is loved even at the cost of my own life.
4: Well, maybe they're not using it, but every congressman's 18 to 20 staffers or a senator's 50 or so are in no doubt using the heck out of AI in doing their job for their bosses and their country. Are they thinking they're being asked if they've ever deployed an army of robot drones to take over an entire civilization? Driven to Waffle House without ever touching the steering wheel? Have they digitally edited pictures of their own coworkers and friends to porno? Or simply changed channels on their TV using voice commands? It's obvious, yet outside the box, that they, and likely much of the global population, have no idea what AI even is.
6: Well, I could be wrong, but I believe it is an old, old wooden ship that was used during the Civil War era.
4: Outside the Box with the Ox is brought to you today by C&D. 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
1: Heidi Voight is back in studio with us. Good to have you back again.
16: Thank you.
1: Now, we need to pick up where we left off, and it has everything to do, folks, with decluttering. How deep do we need to go here?
16: You know, sometimes the answer to that question is, how much storage do you have? Right. So, yeah. You know, when you look at different homes and, you know, if you're in a smaller home, you're feat of decluttering might be a little bit larger than somebody that has a lot of space and storage to begin with, you know, because you want to create the illusion or the element that there is enough space for what you have. And if you're in a very small home, sometimes you don't have that.
1: You know, dumpsters are easy to find and rent.
16: They are. Yes. There's a lot of different things. I was reminded yesterday that, you know, Benton County still has the amnesty days.
1: Sure.
16: And that's something that is coming up. And you see that in different areas. But, you know, amnesty days with Benton County is, you know, you can take a trailer of stuff and go get in line for the day and get rid of it. And St. Joe has something like that, I believe, in the spring. You know, so take advantage of some of those situations if you're able to.
1: So I asked you how deep we should go. Should our home look like nobody lives there?
16: No, I don't think that that's necessary. And I also think this has a little bit to do with when, right? Mm-hmm. So if you're planning, you have the opportunity to do this. The opportunity to declutter before you go on market, part of that mindset is, what am I going to bring with me? So if you're doing it in advance, you're basically pre-moving.
1: Mm-hmm.
16: You're getting rid of the stuff that you're planning on not moving. If you're going to list your house in a short measure of time, at that point, our directive is a little bit different. We're saying, get your house ready for photos.
1: Take us through a couple of the rooms in the house, like, for example, in the kitchen, right?
16: Yeah.
1: We love to have all the stuff from our kids and grandkids on the fridge.
16: Yep.
1: That is not a good idea.
16: Yeah, we take pictures without things on the fridge, right, for sure. Right. All the magnets and all the extra cool stuff that we like to look at on a daily basis, you know, we usually eliminate that.
1: So in this day of also, you know, privacy concerns, security issues, all that stuff, I'd get rid of an awful lot of my family pictures, too.
16: Family pictures, you know, the one that really throws me, and I think that sometimes people don't, you know, give people the right directive. You know, we talk about things, you know, valuables, but, you know, in these days, our identity and is probably the most valuable thing we have. And people that have written calendars that are, you know, like the family calendar of where people are going to be and what day their appointments are and all those things. When those are visible on a refrigerator in an area, when you're listed, that might not be the best idea.
1: Because that picture can show up somewhere and I can enhance that and find that information.
16: Yeah. Yeah. And say, oh, JoJo's going to the doctor on whatever time. So those are some of those things. And I think we say that with the idea that most people that are, you know, going through a house, the agents are very, you know, honest and respectful.
1: Sure.
16: And most of the people that are looking to buy a home are honest and respectful.
1: Okay, so the kitchen, right? You open up some of those cupboards and you go, ooh, yikes.
16: Yeah. So what you want to do, again, is really put yourself in a position to have people see their own things. So, like, they want to be able to see their own furniture. They want to be able to see their own bed. They want to be able to see where they're going to put their TV. And they're also going to want to be able to envision that, hey, I'm going to be able to fit my plates, my, you know, my cup collection, my Stanley mugs, whatever it might be. And if there's too much stuff, you know, they're not going to see that.
1: So what if I come into somebody's house and, you know, it looks really good.
16: Yeah.
1: So I start opening, digging a little deeper and I go, oh, this is not good. I wonder about the rest of the house.
16: Yeah.
1: Right.
16: Yeah. Yeah.
1: I wonder about the furnace. I wonder about some of the other maintenance issues because they certainly didn't take care of it in here.
16: It can have a trigger.
1: Yeah.
16: You know, and that's where, you know, like last week we used that example of, you know, coming up to the house and being able to put the key in, turn it very easily and come in. It sets a precedent. When you go into a home and they have, you know, a really nice home, but also you go under the sink and the two cupboard doors that get open the most are sitting there wonky and there's no paint left on them.
1: Right.
16: You know, those are spots where that needs to be maintained or it's going to get worse. And it becomes relevant for the investigation of the rest of the house.
1: What about pets, cats and dogs or whatever you got?
16: It's a hard conversation. I love animals.
1: Oh, I do too.
16: Yeah. You know, but we also know that people sometimes that have animals are nose blind to it.
1: Mm-hmm.
16: I think we approach it in a couple different manners. I mean, again, that's where building that trusting relationship with the person that you're going to be working with and making sure that you're not approaching this in a situation where, you know, they're feeling like we're judging them. We're just trying to create a product. You know, we're polishing up the car, right? You know, we're just making it look good. And when people do have pets, I think that you have to have some kind of plan depending on how big of a deal it is, right? You know, I mean, is it just dog hair? No big deal.
1: Yeah.
16: If it's pet accidents, That
1: big
16: might,
1: deal.
16: It might be a huge deal. And, yeah. you know, and I'll give you an example of how huge of a deal that can be. You know, early in my career, we had somebody that was buying a home with a pet. And part of our negotiations was, well, you know, okay, Mr. Seller, I want you to clean these carpets before we leave and or before you leave. And then when I come in, I actually have clean carpets. Well, they had the carpets cleaned and all the pet urine came up through
1: from the floor, the
16: from the floor and into the fibers because they didn't use the right products. Right. So a lot of it's the language. We're saying, okay, we want that floor treated with the right kind of enzymes that is actually going to take care of it. Cause there's, you know, carpet cleaners are smart people. They have different situations. So there could be a lot of different details that come into play with it.
1: There's not much those carpet cleaners have not run across.
16: Exactly. And sometimes we tell people, yeah, you know, you're really going to need new carpet here, but you know, if they're going to put new carpet in and then let the same situations occur, what's the point?
1: Exactly right. Sometimes you have to cut a hole and put in new underlayment. I've seen that happen before. Yeah.
16: So it we take that a case-by-case basis, but people do need to know that it impacts their value. It impacts people's perception of, you know, what's going on. I will say there are a lot of homes I go into and I wouldn't know at all that they even have pets. Yeah. I mean, there. Some people are just that clean, or their animals don't get off, give off that odor. So
1: great news and information as always, Heidi. 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
1: Heidi, thank you.
16: Thank you, Bob.
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1: KNSI. It's 7:30. Good morning.
19: Fox News, I'm CJ Papa. The war in Iran approaching 7 months, but could it come to a close soon?
20: Reports indicate President Trump will hold a meeting with Gulf leaders on the sidelines of the UN General Assembly later this month to discuss the war with Iran. We do know this comes after President Trump said on Wednesday he hopes the war will end soon, adding that Iran wants to make a deal.
19: Fox's Trey Inks in Tel Aviv. Canadian Prime Minister Mark Carney addressing EU lawmakers in France earlier says we welcome this ambition. That's if it becomes the first associate member of the European Union.
21: Deepen those roots, widen this canopy, and grow a transatlantic forest under which our citizens can flourish.
19: Diesel rising 8 cents overnight, stopping at a new record, $6.39 a gallon. That from AAA. 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
22: KNSI News Time is 7:32, mostly cloudy today with a high near 75. Your full KNSI forecast coming up in moments. Good morning, I'm Jake Judd. A kitten stolen from the Tri-County Humane Society in St. Cloud still needs medical care, and shelter staff want him back. On Wednesday, the facility reported 2-month-old Marin was been healing from severe sores on both of his eyes. Part of his treatment is a special eye drop made from blood donated by one of the shelter's dogs. Staff says he's doing much better, but still needs those drops. A visitor took him from his kennel on the first day he was back from foster care. He's easy to spot because of his cloudy eyes, and he is microchipped. St. Cloud police are investigating. If anyone has any information on the theft, they can find the contact info at knsiradio.com. If you're heading to Quarry Park and Waite Park, stay out of the water at Quarry 2. Stearns County Park says harmful blue-green algae may be there. You can't tell if algae is dangerous just by looking at it, and it can make people sick with an upset stomach, a rash, or a sore throat. It's even more dangerous for pets, so keep pets out too. If you do come in contact with it, rinse off with clean water right away. Quarry 11 and the rest of the park are still open. A new grocery store is now open on St. Cloud's East End. St. G's Bodega is on East St. Germain Street, right next to the kitchenette, and it opened on Wednesday. Co-owner Marla Wasika says her and her other co-owners talked about what they wanted to accomplish when they opened this spot and who they had in mind when they did.
0: A lot of them nearby don't have a vehicle, so this should be an easy way for them to get their groceries, especially when it's 40 below or 90 above.
22: The store is open from 7 a.m. to 7 p.m., 7 days a week. You can get more details on the location at knsiradio.com. Federal officials say the Boundary Waters wildfires are now 100% contained. More than 20 fires burned over 70,000 acres across northeastern Minnesota this summer. The fires forced the rare closure of the entire Boundary Waters and evacuation near Ely. Most entry points have reopened, but some areas will remain closed for the rest of the season. The Forest Service says it is ending its special wildfire operations as the region continues reopening. And Minneapolis-St. Paul International Airport is again being named the best mega airport in North America. MSP topped the J.D. Power Airport Satisfaction Rankings for the third straight year and fourth time in 5 years. KNSI News Time, 7:35. 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For more on these and other stories, visit knsiradio.com, which is also where you can sign up for the daily newsletter. I'm Jake Judd, KNSI News.
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4: 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Still 53 degrees. Not the worst place to be stuck right now, I guess. Oh, I'm fibbing. We're down to 52. That's right. Still a little bit of fog, a little bit of mist in the neighborhood. Wind is calm. Dew point also at 52. Today, little patchy fog to start things off, of course. Then partial sun, 75. 56 for the overnight low tonight. A bit of a chance of rain after midnight. Tomorrow, a different story. A 100% chance of rainfall, maybe 3/4 of an inch, wind at 25 miles an hour from the east. High tomorrow at 63. Tomorrow night, 80% chance of more rain, maybe a half an inch. Easterlies still to 25, low down to 54. And then on Saturday, mostly cloudy, with a high of 69 on Saturday. Saturday night, 51, 70, partial sun for Sunday. Back to work Monday, everybody. Clouds, 63. 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KNSI, that temperature right now at 52 on the clock, 7:38.
5: This is the Bloomberg Money Minute. Fewer Americans want chief executive officers to speak out about social, environmental, or political issues, especially if it has nothing to do with their company's business. According to a study from Stanford University, 55% of Americans say CEOs should advocate for social and political issues they care about, but that's down from 65% in 2018. 1 year ago, Kevin Warsh criticized the Federal Reserve for keeping borrowing costs too high. Now he's been forced to hike interest rates just 4 months into his tenure as chair of the central bank. This morning, stock futures are seeing gains with traders relieved the Fed is tackling inflation. And the company behind Snapchat is betting big on augmented reality glasses with a $2,195 price tag. Snap says its new specs will hit the market later this year, with Verizon offering customers a chance to try them out. Some of the features include the ability to stream video from YouTube and HBO Max. Courtney Donahoe, Bloomberg Radio.
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4: 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They have been drilling residential wells all year round for more than 60 years. Big Viking football game coming up. They say it is going to be one of the better ones of the weekend. 14 games on the slate for Sunday. The Vikings and the Bears. Chiefs are back in the spotlight for Sunday night. Colts in Kansas City. Week two wraps up. Monday night, Jackson Dart and the Giants taking on Matthew Stafford and the Rams out west, a Monday night football matchup. Now, tonight, the Bills unveiling that brand new stadium. They're taking on the Lions to kick off week two. By the way, Kyler Murray trying to make a quick return to the lineup. He should not do that. I don't think he's worried too much about his job, is he? Carson Wentz likely will start under center. We'll see what happens. Twins walk off the Yankees last night, 5-4, 13 innings. Victor Caratini drives in the game winner with an RBI single. Yay! Minnesota's dropped three in a row, or had dropped three in a row. They take on the Angels. A four-game set in Anaheim starts tonight. Week three of the college football season here. Minnesota hosting Akron on Saturday. Lynx are going to host the New York Liberty at Target Center tomorrow. Minnesota United FC hosting the LA Galaxy Saturday at Allianz Field. And that is sports. Bob Hughes here, AM 1450, FM 99.3, KNSI, the doctor's in, IntegraCare Clinics, on the way.
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8: We have physical therapist Dominic Turner. Always good to see you, sir.
9: Good to see you, too.
8: I know we've talked about cupping, but for the life of me, I don't know what it is. I can't remember.
9: So if anybody's ever watched like a sporting event, and you might notice some circular marks on a patient or a athlete's shoulder, back, thigh.
8: Yeah.
9: Those are from cupping. So if you remember back in the Olympics, back when Michael Phelps was swimming, when he was doing his warm-ups, you'd notice these bruises that looked like there were circles, but they looked like bruises. That's what cupping is.
8: And it's good for you?
9: Yes.
8: Okay.
9: So cupping, you know, it's been an ancient healing method dating back thousands and thousands of years ago to ease pain. Hmm. So how it works, I should have brought a cup down, but I didn't. The cup, it uses like a suction force inside that cup, which pulls up on the tissue underneath that cup. And it creates an increase in blood flow into that area, which helps promote healing. So it expands the blood vessels underneath that cup, and that's where it increases blood flow into that area.
8: Wow.
9: Yeah. So how I explain it to my patient is, when we're using this, is there's layers of tissue underneath your skin, and when everything is working correctly and moving correctly, those layers slide and glide over one another pretty easily. If you have an injury or there's inflammation to that area, things can get stuck. So that cupping can help to break up some of those adhesions in that tissue, help it to move better. Again, increases blood flow into that area, which helps promote healing, decreases tightness. And we've been using it for probably over 10 years, and we've had really good results with it.
8: Don't try this at home. Leave it up to the professionals.
9: Yes. So there's different techniques that we can use to treat. One way is, and this is where you get the bruising, is if you leave that cup on and you leave it on for a minute or two, sometimes you leave it on for 5 minutes, that's where you get the bruising. Other ways, you can put the cup on and the therapist will actually kind of pull up on that cup so it stretches that tissue a little bit more, helping to break up some of those adhesions. Putting the cup on and sliding it along the muscles too just helps get things moving a little bit better.
8: And you do this here in treatment of?
9: So I usually do it when I start the treatment, just to get things loosened up.
8: Oh.
9: Yes, but we always use it in conjunction with exercise,
8: so it's
9: strengthening.
8: I see. So it's not a one thing.
9: No.
8: Right, I get it.
9: No. No.
8: Whoa.
9: But we've had great success with it.
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6: 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That's much better, isn't it? Bob Hughes, engineer extraordinaire. Actually, I just found a big hammer. We have remedied part of the situation here. I don't know if you guys are aware, but we've been operating with one hand tied behind our back for the past 3-4 days. Well, Monday, it was my fault because I came in Monday and tried to adjust something and broke something in the process. So, you know, me being the handy Mr. Fix-It guy that I am, a little duct tape, little hammer, we're good. 3-inch sheetrock screws always help, too. You think I'm kidding? I'll take a picture. AM 1450, FM 99.3, KNSI. Actually, I kid. I did do a little bit of stuff here, and I'm only saying this because I know Tony Abfalter, our chief engineer, who is phenomenal, but his hands are kind of tied right now. He's very, very busy. He walked me through everything. I cannot claim any kind of credit whatsoever. AM 1450, FM 99.3, KNSI. I have a story this morning about a police department that was shut down. No, not because of the idiots who think they need to defund the police. You people need to go away. Defunding the police department. And then the first thing they do is start crying because crime is up, right? The Trinidad Police Department in Texas. The Trinidad Police Department in Texas shut down after multiple violations, including arresting a mom for posting a picture on Facebook of the town's not good drinking water. Here's the former police chief, Charles Gregory, and his wife. I don't know what these folks have to say. He lost his job.
17: Why? Is it all the bad juju that's around? Is it all the bad publicity? Dallas gets bad publicity all the time. Fort Worth gets bad publicity all the time.
18: He hit his job. He didn't want to do what happened. He didn't want to bend his integrity.
19: Okay.
18: But he was just doing what he was being told to
6: do.
18: You
6: know what? It doesn't make any sense to me. The Trinidad Police Department in Texas shut down after multiple violations. What kind of violations? Arresting the mom for posting? I realize that's a little crazy. Unless there had been some type of... Again, this may be one of those stories where they only give you like two-thirds of the information, right? Why would you arrest someone for posting a picture on Facebook of the town's dirty drinking water unless there was some type of reason for that, right? You just don't do that willy-nilly. Charles Gregory, kind of trying to explain things. I don't know. It's as clear as the dirty drinking water down there in Trinidad, Texas, I guess. AM 1450, FM 99.3, KNSI, our time, now at 7:52.
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25: 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Right away, Jenny Beth Martin from Tea Party Patriots talks last week's Dallas convention. 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
6: 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It is here. Well, not till tomorrow. The CMBA's Fall Tour of Homes. Wanda Schroeder, Executive Director of the CMBA. What's this whole thing all about?
26: Yeah, it's really about meeting and connecting with builders and contractors and people that you can partner with for your next project.
27: Yeah, and let's go to one of those partners right now. That'd be Dave Worshe. And one of the things that we always talk about, Dave, the coolest thing is you get the chance to talk to people.
28: Well, you get a chance to talk to people as a builder.
27: Yeah.
28: As the consumer, you get to come out and talk with the builder.
27: Sure.
28: So if you're thinking about a project, and I say this every year, but I believe in it, you get to come out and talk to the builder, because if you're going to build a home, you're going to be hanging out with this person for
27: right.
28: a while.
27: Right.
28: So come meet them, see if your personalities work, see if you like what they have to say, and then you can engage in that relationship.
27: Where do all of the ideas come from?
28: They come from the builder, right? Yeah. So when you see something that's kind of cool that you like, yeah, ask about it. Mm-hmm. Can I do this in my home? Can we do this in a home that isn't this big? Can we do this in a home that's bigger? Can we do it in my current home? So, I mean, those are great questions because that's what we have answers for.
27: Okay, now these are all homes completely built. What about if I want to remodel? Does that ever come up on the fall tour of homes?
28: Every now and then we have a house that would be remodeled that's on the tour. But, you know, a lot of the contractors that you're going to meet out there may also have remodeling divisions, and they're able to do that.
27: I'm just thinking that my house is only X amount of rooms, and here's a playroom or a golf room that I would like to build on. You know what I mean?
28: Right, right. Yeah, well, yeah, additions for sure. For golf sure. Sim rooms.
27: Yeah.
28: Hot, hot topics.
27: Okay, Wanda, we know when the fall tour of homes is going to be taking place, those two weekends, but what about, you know, location, location, location? Still number one when it comes to real estate.
0: Yeah. Well, you know, the nice thing about the fall tour homes, all the homes are in central Minnesota, from Sauk Rapids, Sartell, St. Cloud, St. Joe, Avon, Melrose. And, it's
28: convenient.
0: Yeah, go right to, we have an app that you can download on your mobile device at CMBA Tour, and that will give you directions from one home to the next, and they're all pretty much in order of how you can find them.
27: Very good. And I've got to wonder now, are these higher-end homes, starter homes, middle-of-the-road homes, all of the above?
28: Yes, you nailed it.
27: Good deal.
28: Yes, exactly. No, I think you're going to see a good mix of different homes, of, you know, higher-end luxury homes and, you know, a lot of patio homes, because we like to show those off, and there are a lot of those.
27: David, I have to ask you, because sometimes the timing is not quite right, are there going to be some Worshe homes out there?
28: There are, yes. Nice. We've got two of them on this year, one at the Gates at Blackberry Ridge in Sartell, and another one at Daybreak Cove, which is in Sartell also. That one sits on 4 acres, I think.
27: Ooh, my.
28: Very, very unique. It's a patio home, but it's a two-story master bedroom on the main and views on 180 degrees. It's going to be something special.
27: Once people come in there, do you ever have a problem getting them out? That sounds like the dream location right there.
28: 5 o'clock, the door shuts, baby.
27: All right. Oh, man. Wanda, I have heard on your commercials there is a Habitat for Humanity home.
0: Yes, it is home number 3 when you look at the CMBA Tour app.
27: Yeah.
0: And yeah, we're super excited to have them on this.
27: Yeah, it's pretty cool because you've teamed up, or they have teamed up rather, with some high school builders and some other folks too.
0: Yeah, you know, we work a lot with the high school builders, but in Sartell is where this home is going to be, and Sartell does a great job of building some of these Habitat homes and getting out in their community.
27: Let's talk about the rules, because these are very, very important, folks. You are going to be walking through someone's home.
28: Yes, respect the home that you're in. Watch your kids, because this is personal property.
27: Absolutely. No food.
28: No food.
27: No beds.
28: Drinks.
27: Right.
28: Yep.
27: And booties. What's the deal on shoes?
28: Typically, we would say no bare feet ever. Those booties do not go over shoes. They go over your socks or your feet.
27: Gotcha. Wanda, the fall tour of homes knocking on the door. What do we need to know?
0: Yeah. So first of all, we want to thank our sponsors, Beyer Built. The tour could not happen without them. MCI, Carpet One, Whitecap, and Coburn's, which is where you can pick up your magazines at Coburn's and Little Duke stations in central Minnesota. There are 17 homes on the tour. We do want to tell you that home number 14 is not going to be open because it was sold.
27: So
0: sometimes,
27: nice. Rough problem to have.
6: All right, folks, the CMBA Fall Tour of Homes starts tomorrow, Saturday and Sunday, next weekend as well. Get out there. Take some ideas home with you. 8 o'clock, Hot Talk with the Ox. On the way next.
15: 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When you need to know.
1: He insists the Iran conflict will end well.
2: I'm Dave Anthony, Fox News. That's what President Trump said at a rally last night in North Carolina.
3: We can't let this crazy nation have a nuclear weapon, and we stopped them. And to be honest, it's going to end soon.
4: Reports indicate President Trump will hold a meeting with Gulf leaders on the sidelines of the UN General Assembly later this month to discuss the war with Iran. The president maintains a variety of military options if Iran continues attacks around the Strait of Hormuz.
2: That's Fox's Trey Yingston, Tel Aviv, speaking of the UN. Human rights experts at commission say they have reasonable grounds to believe the U.S. committed war crimes in Iran with 2 strikes. Iranians claim one hit a school, killing children. The U.S. military says it never targets civilians. Canadians as the conflict keeps costing us more. Gas prices up another 7 cents today. AAA's national average for regular $4.43. Diesel surged to a new record, $6.39 a gallon. In a new Fox News poll, the economy remains the big issue for voters. 3 in 4 rate it just fair or poor.
5: 34% say the cost of living is more important, followed by inflation at 14%. Immigration is third at 8%. As the midterms approach, respondents say they trust Democrats to handle the economy better, 55% to 40%.
2: Fox's Grinnell Scott at that rally last night for Republican Senate candidate Michael Whatley, who's trailing Democrat Roy Cooper in the polls in North Carolina. The president urged his supporters again to pretend he's on the ballot.
3: On election night, North Carolina is going to prove that America does not belong to those who hate it.
2: The president keeps dismissing warnings about artificial intelligence going out of control and endangering humanity as a hoax, while some lawmakers push for more regulations. They got a briefing from tech experts, including Jeffrey Hinton, known as the godfather of AI, who says this about the incident that led to the fears.
7: It's something like a little Chernobyl, this Hugging Face accident, where a lot of AIs escaped the bans that were put on them. These were rogue agents.
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8: KNSI News Time is 8:02, mostly cloudy with a high near 75. Your full KNSI forecast is on the way in moments. Good morning, I'm Jake Judd. The Tri-County Humane Society in St. Cloud is asking for help finding a kitten someone took from the shelter. Staff say a visitor took two-month-old Marin out of his kennel, put him in a bag, and walked out of the building. Volunteers found his kennel empty, and security video confirmed what happened. Marin is recovering from severe sores on both eyes and still needs daily medicine. The Humane Society says it will not press charges if he is brought back right away. St. Cloud police are investigating. If you have any information, find the contact info at knsiradio.com. Stearns County Parks has closed a popular swimming spot at Quarry Park and Nature Preserve in Waite Park. Harmful blue-green algae may be in the water at Quarry 2, so the county is keeping swimmers out to be safe. Signs at the park tell people not to go in the water, and it will stay closed until conditions get better. If you still want to swim, Quarry 11 is open. That's the one with the sandy beach and shallower water. Everything else at the park is open, too. St. Cloud's East End has a new place to pick up a few groceries. St. G's Bodega is now open on East St. Germain Street, selling basics like bread, eggs, milk, and butter, along with snacks and sandwiches. Co-owner Marla Wasika says the store is built with a certain kind of shopper in mind.
9: Also, we're targeting a market of people who don't want to go all the way to the back end of a great big store to get a gallon of milk. And so this is easy in and out.
8: Wasika says the store will add more items over time. You can find the hours of operation at knsiradio.com. And the Paramount Center for the Arts in downtown St. Cloud has a packed lineup of shows in October. The Fabulous Armadillos open the month on October 2nd and 3rd with a tribute to the music of Pink Floyd. St. Cloud State University presents an evening of music and culture on October 5th. And the next night, the Lord Chamberlain's Men Theater Company performs Shakespeare's Othello. For more on these and other stories, visit knsiradio.com, which is also where you can sign up for the daily newsletter. I'm Jake Judd. KNSI News.
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15: 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Now your local forecast from the Hanson Paving Weather Center.
13: A dense fog advisory continues. 75 today under cloudy skies. Northeast winds around 5 miles per hour.
14: Slight chance of rain showers
16: tonight.
14: Lows dip down to about 57. Mainly cloudy skies expected. This KNSI weather update has been brought to you by Jeremy's Concrete of Sauk Rapids. I'm meteorologist Paul Trombley. Currently 54.

0: This is the Ox. Welcome to Hot Talk with the Ox, the much anticipated, eagerly anticipated Thursday broadcast. Not totally different from the other days, other than we have special guests. And lots to talk about. The new polling is out for the Minnesota gubernatorial and U.S. Senate races, etc. And good news for the Attorney General, State Auditor. I know. Is it real? And will the Vikings beat the Bears this weekend? I know. They won their opening game. Can you believe it against the Packers? Crazier things have happened in Minnesota, and maybe they will continue to happen all the way through until November 3rd. So lots to talk about there. The polls are out. We do have a rate hike from the Fed. John Hurgis, CEO of Falcon National Bank, with us in 1.5 hour, explaining what that means for lending. The speculation that there may be one or two more Fed hikes before the end of the year. Ha-ha! What does that mean? A breakdown on how that affects lending business-wise, consumer lending, mortgages, etc. So coming up here in 1.5 hour. And then Jay Towne is with us, former Alabama U.S. attorney, talking all things, our current attorney general, etc. And if that's not enough, Chris Yasgar is here with us in 2 hours, talking about his big event. He is the chair of Rocktoberfest, and he has graciously given us two tickets, a pair of VIP tickets for the big event a week from Saturday. Combined, $150 value. No cash value, of course, but learn why you want to go to this thing and who it benefits. So Chris Yasgar in studio with us, or talking to us on the phone, I think. Either maybe that or in studio, I'm not sure, but we'll talk to him in 2 hours. Kicking off hour three of Hot Talk with the Ox. Kicking off hour one of Hot Talk with the Ox, fresh off of being on the John Frederick Show, Jenny Beth Martin from Tea Party Patriots Action. Welcome back to Hot Talk.
1: Oh, thanks so much for having me.
0: So, did you have fun with John this morning?
1: I did. It's always good to be on his show.
0: Yep, I was on. I was your opening act, Jenny Beth. So I'm on with him every Thursday.
1: So. Oh, that is great. I didn't know you're on every week. That's terrific.
0: Lots of fun. Yep. And when I found out you were going to be on, I'm like, cool. So I couldn't listen though because I was getting ready for my show. So you can start fresh with us. I'll be nicer to you though than John is.
1: Okay.
0: I'm just kidding. I probably will be, but that's neither here nor there. Jenny Beth from Tea Party Patriots Action. The November 3rd election is coming up. You have a piece, I believe, in the Washington Examiner where you document some great things that have happened in a very short time with the second Trump term. First of all, are you optimistic come on November 3rd?
1: Yes, I am optimistic. Here's why. I think that the Republicans and certainly President Trump have made tremendous gains in our country in the last 19 months. Some of those include, people may be going, oh yeah, whatever, what are those gains? Well, let me just quickly give just a few. One is that the tax rates are now locked in, and we had tax cuts under the Republicans through the One Big Beautiful Bill. Those rates are locked in now. They are permanent, and every single Democrat voted against it. Those rates effectively give about $1,700 to every tax-paying American because it's tax cuts. So it doesn't give the money, but we get to keep $1,700 more of the money that we've already earned. The border is completely closed now. It is secure. It is the most secure border we've seen in our lifetime. It is, we have the fewest number of illegal entry into our country in the last 50 years, maybe longer than that, but at least the last 50 years. And when we had President Biden, it was a wide open border. There was no border at all. We also have reduced the violent crime rate in this country. Murders are down 18%. We have the lowest murder rate in our country in 126 years. 126 years ago, it was the year 1900. That is the we're at a murder rate from the year 1900. We also have Republicans who are standing up for women in women's sports, girls in girls' sports only, protecting women and girls. The Democrats are voting against that. 206 Democrats voted against girls and girls sports only, and no Senate Democrat has voted for it. We have Republicans who stand for voter ID and citizen only voting, and the Democrats are voting against it. Our job now is to go tell the voters of these successes and to let them know that the Democrats are supporting the crazy communists who want to abolish the Senate, abolish ICE, which means no border security, abolish the abolish prisons and police, which means a jailbreak for rapists and murderers rather than a low murder rate and a safe country. It would be the exact opposite. They wanted to completely change the presidency so it reports to an expanded House of Representatives and change the United States Supreme Court. But by abolishing the Senate, getting rid of the presidency the way that we know it and completely changing the Supreme Court, they might as well say they want to shred the Constitution, because that's what they want to do.
0: You know, Jenny Beth, you rattling off so many of those things. If I'm not mistaken, Democrats in the past, many of the things that they're voting in unison altogether against, they've championed in the past, which means they're only doing it. They're not doing it to represent their constituents. They're doing it simply because of the petty resentment of Donald Trump. And that, to me, would not, you know, if I'm a liberal and I'm looking at that going, so you're only doing this because you're in spite of Donald Trump, they have no core ideology.
1: Well, yes, they have no core ideology. And I think the other thing that's very important to point out is that they're willing to vote against things, and they are willing to do that and accept the Democratic Socialists of America. So that tells me that maybe in their heart of hearts, they really do support what the Democratic Socialists of America are supporting. Maybe in the past, they were voting the way they thought it was politically expedient. And what we're seeing right now is actually where they truly stand. But one way or the other, whether they stand for or against these things right now, the fact is they are supporting the Democratic Socialists of America. The Democratic Socialists, go read their website, dsausa.org. Go look at their website. It is not, the things that they want to do will change America. We just celebrated our 250th anniversary, and 250 years, if we get their way, will be what the Soviet Union used to be, because they want to go to communism, and we all know socialism and communism fails everywhere it has ever tried.
0: Yep. No matter how smart the current people in power think they are, it doesn't work. Jenny Beth Martin, Tea Party Patriots Action, joining us here on Hot Talk with the Ox. Tell me about Dallas. Were you there, or did you pay attention to it?
1: Yes, I was there, and I paid attention to it. I think it was a great convention. I hope that we have these more often in the future. It's good to get together with the rest of the people you know are going to leave that convention center and go back and do the work it takes to get out the vote. And the messaging was very good. We can focus on what the messaging is we need to be saying going forward for the next 47 days. And then this year, it was really a unique year. So it was exciting because it was a convention, but it was also a very sober and somber event. We had on Thursday night the remembrance of Charlie Kirk and the one-year anniversary of his assassination. There was an Angel family who spoke, whose daughter was shot by an illegal immigrant in March. Sheridan Gorman was her name. We had hostages that President Trump was able to get out of foreign countries and be brought back to America. And we heard from parents of a son who they thought had been taken hostage by Gaza, by Hamas, and actually he died on October 7th. But President Trump was able to get his remains back, and they were very appreciative of the fact that they had his remains back in America. And then we had the 25th anniversary of 9/11. And I think that all of those very serious and heavy topics and emotionally charged, because you're hearing firsthand from people who are carrying a lot of grief, it reminds us of the importance of the work that we do and the actual real world consequences if we don't get this right. And what happened to those families could be our own family. We don't want it to happen to any family, and we certainly don't want it to happen to our own family either.
0: Mm-hmm. Yeah, I agree with you too, Jenny Beth, about the idea of having every midterm, if you will, election convention. It had to be, and I would have been there. I had other obligations here in Minnesota, but without the voting, right? Without all that, that leaves a lot more time for rallying, and I would think that would be refreshing to take a break from that for at least, you know, every 2 years for those conventions.
1: Yeah, and I think that also it's good. There are people who we interact with around the entire country, whether we're emailing them or texting them or whatever it may be, but we all live in our own state, in our own pocket of the country, and it's good to see them face to face and to build those relationships. Of course,
0: yeah,
1: the members of the RNC are seeing each other like four times a year, and they should, because they're representing their seats. But it's good for the county party chairman, the district chairmen within the parties around the country to be able to interact as well.
0: No, that's great. Yep, and if there's another one, I'll be there. I think it's a great pep rally. Jenny Beth Martin, then last time we talked, maybe not last time, but recently, you were heading on out on a big RV bus tour across the country with a message about voting. Any big mission for Tea Party Patriots Action before November 3rd?
1: We're not doing a bus tour right now, but I will be in Wisconsin. I'm actually flying into Minneapolis tomorrow, and we're working to get out the vote in Wisconsin. We'll also be back in Wisconsin again in a few weeks, training people to become poll workers. This weekend, I'll be there with Scott Pressler. And then other states that it looks like I will be going to in the next 47 days before the election include North Carolina, Texas, Nevada, Arizona, Georgia, and then possibly getting back to Maine and maybe Michigan. So there's a lot on the horizon. We're just doing everything we can to activate people. We did just launch a website. It's called iwillsaveamerica.com, iwillsaveamerica.com, and it has 10 different volunteer opportunities so people can get involved and make a difference locally and in the swing districts around the country.
0: Cool. iwillsaveamerica.com. What's it looking like? What do you know about the Tiffany race for governor in Scone?
1: I think it's going to be a close race, but I think Tom Tiffany has a real chance of winning. He is an amazing conservative patriot. I think that people in Wisconsin need to understand socialism is on the ballot, and we cannot vote for socialism. We've got to vote for the common sense values that will make Wisconsin great, in addition to making the country great. Lower taxes, not somebody who's going to raise taxes. Somebody who respects the police and law enforcement so we have a safer community, not someone who is going to try to defund or abolish local law enforcement, someone who is going to cooperate with immigration enforcement and get people who are here in our country illegally removed from the country rather than someone who is going to obstruct the federal government and prevent that from happening. Someone who cares about school choice, who cares about schools, who wants to make sure that they are expanding freedom and empowering the local communities rather than sucking up more power at the state level. That's what we would get from Tom Tiffany, and it's why we need to make sure he becomes governor of Wisconsin.
0: Exactly the kind of guy you want to be in politics. So unassuming, just universally liked. Just a fabulous guy. I'm so glad he didn't die in a plane crash the other day. Holy cow.
1: Oh my
0: what
1: goodness.
0: A wild
1: yes.
0: thing,
1: what,
0: huh?
1: He is so thankful as the gravity of the situation set in and the adrenaline wore off. He just is so thankful for the pilot and for everyone who helped rescue him and the pilot. And I am as well.
0: Yeah, absolutely. And the campaign to not be like Minnesota seems to be resonating. People better catch on to that.
1: Yeah, well, I want Minnesota to get some more common sense, but we definitely don't want the neighboring seats turning into Minnesota.
0: That's a fact. Well, Jenny Beth, thanks for being on with us. iwillsaveamerica.com, the new website, Tea Party Patriots Action. Always a pleasure. I love your energy.
1: Thank you so much. Great to be with you.
0: Take care, Jenny Beth Martin joining us on Hot Talk with the Ox. I'm going to go to that website. I haven't had a chance to look at that yet. We'll do that here in a second. But moments away, John Hurgis, CEO of Falcon National Bank. What does the Fed's rate hike mean? And what is the threat of raising them even further? Will it curtail inflation? Will it curtail business expansion? Will it hurt the banks or help the banks? Will it help us, hurt us in the long run? Don't know all that. John's got some insights on that, so we'll talk to him here in a moment on Hot Talk with the Ox.
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0: Talk with the Ox on this Thursday. Coming up, CEO of Falcon National Bank, John Hergis, the impacts of the Fed rate hike, and more to come maybe. Jay Towne with us in a half hour, a little over a half hour, kicking off hour two of Hot Talk with the Ox, former Alabama U.S. attorney, talking about all things Todd Blanche, the attorney general, and things, and fraud, of course. And then, after that, in just over an hour, a deep dive into the latest poll, the KSTP Survey USA poll on the governor's race, etc. I think it's great news for Republicans. This not that dissimilar from yesterday's poll results that were supposedly from a conservative-leaning pollster. Not all that different from that, actually. So stay tuned for that. That'll be coming up. And then Chris Yasgar in studio or on the phone talking about Rocktoberfest. And at some point during our third hour of Hot Talk with the Ox, your chance to win a pair of VIP tickets for Rocktoberfest gets you all kinds of perks. If you buy them at the door, it would be $150 value. So no cash value, though, of course, but you can get a pair for free. Coming up a week from Saturday, St. Joseph. Thank you. I'll try to be a purist there. Before we get there, though, Jenny Beth Martin was on with us a few minutes ago from Tea Party Patriots Action. Okay, I did it. I will save America.com. Poof. 10 things you can do to save America. If you sign up for this, they will help you to register voters. Help neighbors who have moved, turned 18, fallen off the rolls, get registered. Send postcards. Remind voters why this election matters. Let's see here. The website also admonishes conservatives, you know, for voting in presidential elections, but not in midterms. Make phone calls. Reach voters directly. They can provide a list and a script. Call as many or as few as you want. Text friends and family. Remind a cousin, someone from church. Door to door. Knock on doors in your own neighborhood, usually a Saturday morning, always paired with another volunteer. We give you the list and the route. Wow. Of course, become a poll worker. Be inside the room on election day. They also say become a poll watcher. Of course, stand guard over the process itself, and they'll train you on what to watch for. Volunteer with a local campaign. If you give your zip code, they say they'll connect you with a campaign near you that needs hands. Wow. Donate to campaigns. There you go. The all-important donation. Put money directly behind candidates in the races that will decide the majority. And recruit five friends. Everything on this list works better with company. Ask five people you trust to pick one thing here and sign up alongside you. Six of you will show up where one might not. Aha! Good point. I will save America.com is the website, and it'll direct you to the, it's just a link or it directs you right to the TeaPartyPatriots.org website. So there you have it. Fun. Okay. The Fed raised rates a quarter point, maybe another quarter point, maybe another quarter point yet by the end of the year. Three, maybe. What does it mean to you? What does it mean to the community? What does it mean to banks? John Hergis with us from Falcon National Bank next on Hot Talk.
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2: KNSI News Time is 8:30, mostly cloudy later today with a high near 75. Your full KNSI forecast coming up in moments. Good morning, I'm Jake Judd. Prosecutors say an ICE agent fired through an apartment door in January and hit a Venezuelan immigrant during Operation Metro Surge. The man who was shot was Julio Cesar Sosa Silas. Minnesota BCA agents arrested the officer, 52-year-old Christian Castro, on Wednesday, and he's now sitting in a Hennepin County jail. Castro is charged with four counts of second-degree assault. He's also facing federal charges for allegedly lying to the FBI. His first court appearance is set for today. Minneapolis is considering requiring human drivers inside autonomous vehicles. The proposed ordinance would require a licensed monitor in the driver's seat who is paid at least minimum wage. Supporters say the requirement would protect rideshare jobs and address safety concerns. Waymo calls the proposal a de facto ban on fully autonomous vehicles. St. Cloud's two high schools will play football as one team starting next season. The school board unanimously approved combining Apollo and Tech programs Wednesday night. Low player numbers drove the decision. Some families have asked whether this could lead to the district combining the two high schools. Superintendent Lori Putnam addressed that concern with the board.
3: And I think it's really important, A, to say absolutely not. We have two vibrant high school communities that are thriving. And while this is a hard decision, football is certainly not the determining factor of do we have one school or two.
2: The district will ask the State High School League to let the combined team compete in Class 4A. You can find out more at knsiradio.com. 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Catholic Charities of the Diocese of St. Cloud gave Associated Wholesale Grocers one of its Good Samaritan Awards Tuesday. The company regularly donates food and helps feed families across central Minnesota, and its employees volunteer their time. 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You can find out more at knsiradio.com. For more on these and other stories, visit knsiradio.com, which is also where you can sign up for the daily newsletter. I'm Jake Judd, KNSI News.
1: 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Now your local forecast from the Hanson Paving Weather Center.
4: A dense fog advisory continues. 75 today under cloudy skies. Northeast winds around 5 miles per hour. Slight chance of rain showers tonight. Lows dip down to about 57. Mainly cloudy skies expected. This KNSI weather update has been brought to you by Jeremy's Concrete of Sauk Rapids. I'm meteorologist Paul Trombley. Currently 54.
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0: The CNN headline says, likely means more expensive credit cards and mortgages, but savers may rejoice. Reacting to that and giving us a little more in-depth analysis, John Hurgis, CEO, Falcon National Bank. 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
1: Yes, good morning, Ox. Good to talk to you again. You know, we just talked about this on the radio show last week.
0: Yep.
1: Predicting what the Fed might do. And certainly when we were talking then, there was a thought that, maybe the rates would go up, or maybe because of the election coming up, they'd hold steady. That was kind of where I was leaning towards, but guess what? I was wrong. They raised the rate 0.25% yesterday, and that's going to have that's going to have some impact on borrowing costs for businesses and consumers. For example, on the commercial side, a lot of working capital loans, SBA loans, are all tied to an index of prime. And so when prime goes up like it did, their interest rate that they have to pay will automatically go up, or go up at the next rate adjustment period, depending upon the type of loan they have. And so that's going to impact commercial borrowers. And then mortgage rates, impact on that is already being felt. Rates have moved up on the 30-year fixed rate mortgage in the upper sixes and low sevens. And, that's something that we haven't seen for a while. And then, consumer loan rates and credit card rates get impacted, and they will creep upwards as well. So that's the borrowing side of things. Now, a positive outlook is for depositors, and as those rates moved up, you can be sure that savings rates, money market rates, CD rates are all going to, move upward a bit. We'll have to see. We're watching things today where the competition goes and where bond rates go and what have you, to figure out, we obviously want to retain the deposits that we have, and we want to be competitive, and we want to grow deposits where we can. The rationale for the Fed increasing rates, the inflation rate in July came in at 3.7%, and their target rate is 2%, and that's up, which surprised me, up from April of 2025, when it was at 2.3%. So they were really, really forced to do something here. And, it was a unanimous decision. I think that's important. In the past, there's been a little bit of disagreement among the Federal Reserve Committee on, what direction rates should go. But this was a unanimous decision to move it up a quarter. And the outlook that I saw this morning in the Tribune is, they're looking at increases possibly in December and March of next year. So we'll have to see.
0: Yeah, they are. And there's just, nothing seems to be able to slow down inflation. The price of gas and diesel seems to be the big driver of it, though.
1: Is this for sure.
0: Traditionally, it seems like, when they start raising rates, you can't just point to that one factor. But is this a little different than what we've seen other rationale for raising interest rates would be, just simply because inflation's there because of the gas prices?
1: Well, there's no question the gas prices have significantly impacted diesel prices and gas prices mm-hmm. at the pump. I mean, everybody sees that and feels that. But, grocery prices have also increased.

0: significantly. And then the tariffs do have some impact, maybe on a lesser degree. But it's a bit concerning. It's a bit concerning. You have to watch your existing borrowers and how they're impacted by these rates, but. From a historical standpoint, going back years, we've been at that rate level before, and it hasn't been catastrophic. And I think it's better that the Fed address the inflation thing long term. That doesn't benefit anybody either. And so I think they're doing the right thing, and we'll just have to be careful, because as things slow down, there are individual businesses that will be impacted by it all, and adversely impacted by it all, and so we have to be careful there.
1: If I can, some meta banking conversation. This way the banks can charge more, so they make more money. How does this, it would seem to me it would negatively affect banks due to volume decrease maybe, but what is the effect on banks?
0: Yeah, no, I totally disagree with that statement. I think I would always advocate for lower rates than higher rates, and just from the standpoint of, we focus on small and medium-sized businesses, and, they're adversely impacted by higher rates. And, I'm an advocate for lowering rates and operating in a lower rate. Now, not to the craziness that we saw when they were in the, 2, 3, 4% range. Mm. But I hope we don't see them go too much higher than where they're at today.
1: Does a 0.25% hike in the Fed rate, does that translate directly into a 0.25% hike then in mortgages or business loans, or is it not that direct?
0: Last week when we were talking about it with Chris Houck and Matt, our residential real estate lender, on a $400,000 home loan, an increase of 0.25%, probably means about $60 or so. And, $60 increase in your payment, should that deter you from buying that $400,000 loan? Because you can always refinance the borrowing the loan that you take out and refinance that at a lower rate when rates come down, but you can't find that house that you want for $400,000. That'll be gone. Mm-hmm. And so just in that example, I don't know as if a $60 increase in a payment should deter anybody from taking out a $400,000 loan. However, there are first time home buyers that, $60 makes a difference on their on their cash flow, so that maybe takes them out of the picture of buying a home.
1: John Hurgis, CEO, Falcon National Bank, talking about the prime rate hike. So is there a formula for if the prime rate is 4%, then mortgages are 6%? Or is it kind of case by case?
0: It directionally all rates move up when the prime rate moves up. Mm-hmm. And, there's no set pattern. A lot of it is what's the anticipated move in the future, and that'll and the 30-year mortgage rate that typically a borrower, residential real estate borrowers are looking at, that doesn't fluctuate that often. It's a bit more stable. stable, but it does follow directionally the where prime rate is going.
1: How many ARMs are out there these days, the adjustable rate mortgages? Is there many of those anymore?
0: Oh, there's some that hasn't been very popular, at least from our standpoint. Mm-hmm. I think most people, if rates are in a relatively reasonable area in the, you know, five or sixes, they'd rather lock in for longer periods of time than tie into an adjustable rate mortgage.
1: Curious. All right. Well, we'll see. I mean, you know, will this slow down business loans? You know, because of the rate hike,
0: this one rate hike probably isn't going to have any significant or major impact. But if they raise them again in December and then again in March, now we're talking. It's going to have some impact on just people willing to borrow money, period.
1: Well, let's hope it actually has the intended effect then to bring down inflation, right? Got to get something out of the deal.
0: Exactly.
1: John, thanks. I appreciate the conversation as always.
0: You bet, Ox. Take care now and have a good rest of the day.
1: Thank you. You too, sir. Falcon National Bank CEO John Hurgis on Hot Talk with the Ox. By the way, on a related story, Axios is reporting a new survey by CEOs, and they take these surveys, I don't know if it's quarterly, semi-annually or annually, but CEOs are bullish on hiring and on expanding and everything in the near future. That next on Hot Talk with the Ox. This is the Ox, headed across America for you all year. Hear live broadcasts from the Mexico border, state capital in St. Paul, Dallas, Texas, Washington, D.C., and beyond, bringing you expert analysis from the field on America's issues from the newsmakers themselves. Ox Across America title sponsors are Mike Bryant with Bradshaw Bryant Law Office and Coyles Flags and Flagpoles, also Batteries Plus of St. Cloud and Sauk Rapids, Minnesota Fishing Guide Service, and Farm Right of St. Cloud throughout all of 2026 on KNSI.
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0: Talk with the Ox on this Thursday. Coming up, Jay Towne joining us, former U.S. attorney from Alabama, talking about the current Attorney General of the United States, as well as fraud. Can't wait. Good having Jay back on Hot Talk with the Ox. Before we get there, though, dovetailing on the interest rate hike conversation with John Hurd just moments ago from Falcon National Bank, the Business Roundtable CEO Economic Outlook Index. Okay. It's a quarterly questionnaire, quarterly survey, and according to the latest release today, the index climbed 3 points in the third quarter of this year to 94, the fifth consecutive increase, well above the historical average of 83. It is, let's see, it's the highest it has been in years. Yeah. It was. It's been climbing steadily, so it's as high. It's higher now than it was. Let's see here. When's the last time it was this high? Yeah, it's been since 2022 that it was this high. So in the past 4 years, for some reason, the CEOs are saying a lot of them planning on hiring. 36% say they expect to increase their employment. 37% expect no change. Only 28% expect employment to shrink. Job growth is picking up, they're saying. According to Cisco Systems CEO Chuck Robbins, this quarter's survey results are welcome news, reflect the resilience of the U.S. economy, but affordability pressures remain a challenge for businesses and families. Okay, well, I would hope so, yes. But all these things considered, the CEOs are saying, yeah, we're feeling good and moving forward and going to grow. Wow. Let's see. The hiring index jumped 7 points, just shy of its long run average of 61. Okay. So it's at 58 now. What do you think? If you're a CEO, are you thinking of hiring? What are you thinking of doing? Obviously, the individuals, all of us, are feeling the pressure of inflation, et cetera. You know, wages probably not keeping up with inflation. But at the same time, the businesses look like, anyway, they're not going to close up shop, go away, or fire everybody. So interesting. We'll see what this rate hike does and if it actually decreases the rate of inflation. Not sure what we're looking for, but those of us who are old enough to remember the late 70s and one of the major reasons, or one of the reasons anyway, Ronald Reagan got elected in 80 to save us all from it, was these crazy interest rates, insane inflation. I'm not positive, you know, that I think we noticed about the same inflation this last round than we did all those years ago. But we haven't seen interest rates, you know, in at 17, 18, 19% like we did back then. That was just frightening. So whatever happened, I mean, whether it was the interest rates that brought down inflation or whether it was the election of Ronald Reagan, whatever, we got better. And hopefully we'll get better now on this whole deal. So, yeah, just kind of thought I would share that with you. It's something I would not normally pay much attention to. But like what John was saying, 2% is the target for inflation. And they're way up, 3.4% consumer prices rising. We saw that last week on Friday. So now they're raising rates, interest rates. Does it matter to you? Will you change your mind? Will you not take out a loan? Anybody paying credit card interest, by the way? And if you are, my gosh, wow. Like, how do you have money for anything else? Will you ever pay those off? That's always tricky. But if you can save money, good to have money right now. More money than you're spending, I think. Cash in on some of this, these higher interest rate payoffs, right? What a unique idea. Also, Terrible Todd, something we have not yet brought up, and I don't know what it's worth or if it's worth spending a lot of time on today, but there's rain in the forecast.
1: Hmm.
0: Yep. Yeah. Get this, though, and it might go south of a lot of us, the heavy stuff anyway, but they're saying it could be one of the largest rain events in the Twin Cities in 20 years.
1: Oh, wow.
0: But it's only in the Gulf of Mexico now. It's just coming up through Arizona. How do they know that? Okay. I'm fascinated by this. So it could be much ado about nothing. But they are cautioning against flash flooding and such, mostly in the Twin Cities area and a little bit south of there. But who knows? By the time it gets here, maybe we'll get some here. hopefully. Fill up the lakes again just in time for fall. Coming up on Hot Talk with the Ox, J-Town. Talking Attorney General Todd Blanche and fraud. Next, hour two of Hot Talk with the Ox, moments away.
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6: A rebound on Wall Street. I'm Dave Anthony, Fox News. The Dow's up more than 200 points, gaining back some of yesterday's losses when the Dow plunged after the Federal Reserve interest rate hike that President Trump calls the wrong move.
7: White House officials called the Fed's decision unfortunate and not backed by a compelling economic case, arguing that inflation has actually cooled. And to the extent that inflation persists, it's driven by energy supply shocks from oil prices in the Middle East.
6: Oil is down today, but gas prices surged up again, putting diesel at a new record high. Fox's Jackie Heinrich also reports.
7: New Fox polls show warning signs for Republicans, with 77% of registered voters ranking the economy negatively and saying Democrats would better handle inflation and higher prices by a 15-point margin.
6: But at a rally last night in North Carolina, President Trump again urged Republicans to vote in November pretending he's on the ballot.
8: When I'm on the ticket, I'm not bragging, but when I'm on the ticket, Republicans have always done really well. They go out, they vote, everybody gets elected.
6: He was campaigning for Senate candidate Michael Whatley, who's been trailing Democrat Roy Cooper in the polls. The president also says the conflict with Iran will end well and soon.
8: Trump was right about everything. You watch. They're getting decimated and they want to make a deal so badly. They call, we want to make a deal. We want to make it. They're not ready yet, I don't think, but we could have a deal anytime we want. Well,
6: the president also keeps insisting that warnings from AI leaders that artificial intelligence could get dangerously out of control is a hoax. Republican Senator John Kennedy tells Fox,
9: I don't completely trust these AI tech CEOs. I'm not saying they're as bad as timeshare salesmen, but they've got a vested interest here. They stand to make billions and billions and billions of dollars.
6: Kennedy wants to mandate that those companies have a kill switch to shut off AI if the technology goes rogue. Democrats keep pushing for more AI regulations. 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
11: KNSI News Time is 9:02, mostly cloudy today with a high of 75. Your full KNSI forecast is on the way in moments. Good morning, I'm Jake Judd. The Apollo and Tech football teams will become one. The St. Cloud School Board voted unanimously on Wednesday night to combine the two programs under the St. Cloud Crush name starting in the fall of 2027. Each school has about 50 high school players, which isn't enough to fill every level at both schools. Board member Heather Weems says some people wondered if money was behind this move.
12: I think it's important to mention this is not a financial decision. It has never been discussed in this board or with you all as leadership as a financial decision. We have two fantastic facilities. That's actually one of the sad parts about this.
11: The plan still needs approval from the Minnesota State High School League. The district reviews its combined teams every year and could split them up again if kids come up for football. Who coaches and where practices and games will take place is still yet to be determined. A St. Cloud pilot project is showing PFOS can be destroyed in sewage sludge. The four-month test eliminated an average of 99.5% of the so-called forever chemicals. This process uses high heat and pressure to break down PFOS while preserving nutrients that can be used as fertilizer. Engineers say high energy use and limited capacity remain major challenges to using the technology at large wastewater plants. A second PFOS destruction pilot project is scheduled to begin in St. Cloud next summer. The man who sprayed vinegar at Democrat U.S. Representative Ilhan Omar during a Minneapolis town hall meeting is expected to be sentenced after reaching a deal with prosecutors. Prosecutors had recommended a 14-month prison term for Anthony Kazmierczak. In an earlier hearing, Kazmierczak could give no explanation of what happened and the January 27th assault. "It's fuzzy," he told U.S. District Judge Joan N. Erickson after being asked what he remembered. Catholic Charities of the Diocese of St. Cloud is saying thank you to two of its biggest supporters. The group handed out its annual Good Samaritan Awards. The awards honor people who help others without expecting anything back. One went to Mark Thielen, founder of Thielen Advertising. The other went to Associated Wholesale Grocers. For more on these and other stories, visit knsiradio.com, which is also where you can sign up for the daily newsletter. I'm Jake Judd, KNSI News.
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10: 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Now your local forecast from the Hanson Paving Weather Center.
15: Daytime highs approaching 75 today. Under cloudy skies, winds out of the northeast, around 5 miles per hour. Mainly cloudy skies expected tonight. Slight chance for showers. Lows dip down to about 57. This KNSI weather update has been brought to you by Jeremy's Concrete of Sauk Rapids. I'm meteorologist Paul Trombley. Right now, 57.

0: is the Ox. Welcome to Hot Talk with the Ox, hour two of our three-hour disco swing party, already well underway. In 1/2 hour, a deep dive into the latest polling for the all-important governor's race, U.S. Senate race, the other constitutional offices. KSTP Survey USA poll results released last night. There's a word I'm looking for, but I don't use it very often, so I can't remember what it is. Congruent, that's it. Eerily congruent with the so-called conservative-leaning poll outlets, polling results released earlier this week. How about that? So coming up, good news for Republicans, by the way, I think. Best news we've heard in many election cycles. But, of course, the only poll that counts is the election poll on November 3rd. Before we get there, though, Jay Towne is with us, back with us again, former Alabama U.S. attorney. And Jay, welcome back to Hot Talk with the Ox, sir.
1: Hey, love being with you. Thanks for having me.
0: Oh, it's a pleasure. And talking, some meta attorney talk, if we may. And I want to get into some fraud talk with you as well. But this Todd Blanche, is he doing a good job? You like him?
1: I like Todd very much, and I've known Todd since before this administration, in fact. Career prosecutor here. And I was the United States attorney during the first Trump administration here in the great state of Alabama, and I can tell you this. The numbers don't lie. And, I mean, that's what they're there for. They're not there to, you know, have these one or two cases that are somehow high velocity and high visibility. They're there to drive down crime, to root out fraud, and to do the things that we expect our law enforcement to accomplish. I can't say that you could see that under Merrick Garland's administration at all in any of the numbers. I mean, the murder rate's down at 126-year low, down 20%, 53,000 violent crime arrests. Mm-hmm. 9 of the 10 most wanted FBI have been captured. Tens of thousands, billions of dollars in fraud those criminals have been captured. And the pipeline to that fraud, to other organizations and NGOs and the 501c3, that valve has been shut off. Terrorists have been arrested. Cyber criminal funds have been seized or recaptured. I mean, I don't know what anybody would want Todd Blanche to do differently. You might not like what comes out of his mouth, or you might not like where he does a press conference. But if the proof's in the pudding is the stats, and the data shows that this DOJ is doing a lot of work.
0: Yeah, I mean, like... We've gotten this idea, you know, can a fifth grader draw a picture of the U.S. Attorney General, right? And it's some bureaucrat or whatever. It's like, well, there's a new day that has dawned, especially with this Trump administration.
1: I agree. And look, we all, if you're like me, you do want to see justice to come to certain individuals, right? Whether it's Jim Comey or Fauci or whoever. And look, there's a lot of statute of Epstein. Right? Epstein files and those perpetrators. I get it. But when you inherit a 25-year-old case, which is what the Epstein files are, the statute of limitations is running just about every possible prosecution you can think of. Remember, the indictments for Ghislaine Maxwell and Jeffrey Epstein were from back in the 90s, right? So, I mean, wow. You know, who among us is subject to a 30-year statute of limitations? That statute didn't change until 2024. So there is no statute of limitations for human trafficking any longer. But there was up until 24. That's just the law. And so he has stuck with that. And I would say that Pam probably didn't do a great job with the binders and the it's on my desk and, you know, the Epstein list. There was no list. Massey jumping up on the floor with Ro Khanna saying, you know, doxing people that had nothing. They were just in a lineup. They had nothing. They were just random people chosen from a computer. And they go on to say they're on the list. These guys are like, what are you talking about? Mm-hmm. I don't know Jeffrey Epstein, right? Howard Lutnick lives next door to the guy. It's a big scandal that Lutnick had conversations with him on like 3 occasions. How many times do you talk to your neighbor in a year? three seems like a very, very minute amount, well, right?
0: Yeah.
1: And so Luttnick, over the course of several years, that's all the interactions that they have. You know, yeah, he went to the island and had lunch one day, but he's with his family. He's with his two girls. You know, what do you think happened? Something bad? No, Jeffrey Epstein was a master at getting people into his Rolodex so that he could have influence when he needed it. So people can be frustrated about things that haven't been prosecuted. Me, as a career prosecutor, I can tell you, you don't always have it on mm-hmm. a guy who you know did it. Mm-hmm. I know that guy murdered that person, but I can't prove it. Mm. So you know what? I'm gonna go out and I'm gonna go prove something else on somebody else that I can prove, and that's my job as a prosecutor.
0: Well, let's take it to Minnesota then, and I guess beyond, but kind of focusing on Minnesota. There has been, well, your former colleague Joe Thompson, or at some point, right, our U.S. attorney.
1: Yeah, sure.
0: No longer in that role, but alluded to a very high fraud number that, you know, I think it was $18 billion worth of services that are going out, and he felt that at least half of it was fraud, giving us the $9 billion. Donald Trump infamously, I think, doubling that number from the Oval Office. Well, the Democrats have had good sport of late, saying, yeah, but only a fraction of that has actually been charged. Where is this $9 billion fraud? Like it's therefore it's okay. Well, if it's only $200 million, well then it's okay. But so they don't get away with that. But how do you go about getting the goods, if you will, on these people? And do you think that more of these fraudsters will be charged eventually? And how long does it take to finally get the goods on these people?
1: Yeah. I think there have been dozens of defendants in Minnesota charged already. We don't know. I mean, I think that the Feeding Our Future scandal is $250 million. I don't know where we get to $9 billion either. But I mean, I don't know if that's even provable. But it might be that we can say it was fraud at $9 billion, but we can't prove the case against a certain individual, or we can't bring it because that person has returned to Somalia. Right. So, I mean, there are nuances to prosecution, but I will say this, the White House has formed its task force to eliminate fraud. They had a press conference in LA yesterday. This was a homeless fraud scam. We've seen the Feeding Our Futures and the SNAP programs and the various programs that we've seen. You know what's really, really interesting about all this, too? You know, Act Blue has gone broke since the fraud pipelines have been choked out. You know why? Because that money was going to people. They were getting millions of dollars, and they're funneling it back into Act Blue. And then Act Blue was funneling it to the Democratic politicians. Whether they knew about it or not doesn't matter. Act Blue got rich on this, and then the Democrat would go back to Congress and they'd approve more money. They'd appropriate more fraud, essentially, unknowingly or knowingly. It doesn't matter. And so this was a great grift. Think about the hundreds of millions that went to daycares that didn't have one child. There was no daycare. You know, there's a Mercedes parked out front of essentially, which was a two-room building. A 22-year-old kid uncovered this, right? And Nick Shirley. It just so happens. And look, this DOJ, Todd Blanche formed the National Fraud Enforcement Division, NFED, as you'll hear folks in the business call it. And Colin McDonald, who runs that division at DOJ, he's on the task force to eliminate fraud. Scott Brady, who's a former colleague of mine, he's the executive director of that task force. You got real men and women working on fraud nationwide, and they have takedowns almost every single day.
0: Yeah, and it's emptying the ocean with a spoon. I think a lot of it is that too. Like there aren't enough.
1: That's how bad it got.
0: Investigators,
1: you're not wrong.
0: To get all these guys.
1: You're not wrong. That's how. But you got to start somewhere. Right. You can't eat the elephant in one bite, mm-hmm. but you got to start eating. Right. Or it's just the elephant's just going to continue to grow and you just can't take more bites.
0: No.
1: So these guys got a team of, and it's a whole of government thing. It's across HHS, labor, education, the Department of War, all of it, DOJ, of course. And they're all using all of the, you know, the grants that we do across government. It's hundreds and hundreds of billions of dollars. And it's like, well, let's make sure this money's going to a real person or a real entity that's doing real good. I think in California they sent, I'm going to say it's like an elderly care facility, 501c3, that we're getting grants, and there's say 500 of them. We need to see sort of proof of your elder care, or we're not going to give you next year's grant. Like 300 of the 500 never even responded and had their grants cut off, right? Which is their lifeline and lifeblood. Why would that be? You know, well, because I've just been busted. That's why.
0: That's why.
1: So, you know, I mean, you don't want $100 million from the federal government? Why not? You know?
0: Yeah. No, if you're doing it, that would be an existential, that would shut you down.
1: Right.
0: I mean, that would be it if you didn't do that. So obviously they're not legit. And yeah,
1: correct.
0: And then the hospice thing too, that was also, I think, in California, where Nick Shirley, some hotel that had supposedly a dozen hospices registered there with luxury cars in the parking lot. He outs them, and all of a sudden the next day there's nobody in the parking lot, nobody in the offices. Wow.
1: And then election fraud too. I mean, there was a warehouse in California, I believe it was California, that had 270 people registered to vote at one mailbox, right? I mean, at a warehouse. So nobody even lives there.
0: Mm-hmm.
1: And it's homeless people. That's all it is. They go register homeless people and tell them to sign, or they sign for them, and then they cast their ballot for them. It's simple.
0: Nope.
1: And 270 doesn't sound like a lot. Like, is that going to change an election? I don't know. Do it 10 times, 2,700 sounds like a lot.
0: Yeah.
1: Especially in a mayor's race or a city council race or something like that, right?
0: Mm-hmm. For sure.
1: You know, it's like we've been saying, you gotta eat the elephant one bite at a time. And whether it's 6,000 people in New Jersey or 2,700 in California or whatever's going on in Fulton County, Georgia, you know, you have to stomp this out, and there has to be consequences.
0: Jay, also, were you in Dallas last week?
1: You know, I was tentatively going, and then work got in the way, and I couldn't make it. But it was a grand affair. I wish I had made it. I'm also an RNC surrogate.
0: Yep.
1: And so they were putting it on, obviously. So I wish I could have made it and been with everybody. Did you end up going?
0: No, I had to cancel my reservations. We had the grand opening, a sneak preview of the grand opening of a world-class military and veterans museum in Minnesota. That day. So I opted for that instead. So, I hated to miss it, but I wouldn't have missed what I did last week for anything.
1: Good for you.
0: But I heard great energy though from Dallas, and sounded fun. Would have been nice to go to one of those things and not have to sit through all of the voting and all that stuff and just enjoy the big party.
1: Yeah, and because of security, once you're in, you're kind of in.
0: Oof.
1: You know, so
0: oof.
1: So that's 7 hours of just, you know.
0: Yes. Yeah. I agree.
1: Yeah.
0: That's how I feel about it too.
1: But anyway, well, you know, look, Minnesota, you guys got some existential choices with leadership and politics up there.
0: Yep.
1: I hope you make good ones.
0: It's a big one, Jay. Well, thanks for being on with us, RNC surrogate and former U.S. attorney from Alabama, Jay Towne. We'll chat again, I'm sure, before the big day, November 3rd.
1: Thanks, bud.
0: Jay Towne on Hot Talk with the Ox.
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0: Talk with the Ox, rocking and rolling on this Thursday, which means tomorrow is Friday, so it's kind of Friday Eve. I, Dan the Ox Oxner, host of Hot Talk with the Ox, have a case of the Thursdays. I like Thursday, but I can feel the week behind me, and it's just one of those things. Been kind of a busy week, done a lot on the show, etc., and the weather seems to be changing, I don't know, I'm all in for Thursday. Terrible Todd, you dragging a little bit?
1: A little bit, yeah.
0: I mean, I'm not really dragging, but I can feel it. Looking forward to Friday and the weekend, and looking forward to next weekend also, because it's Rocktoberfest, and we've got VIP tickets to give away next hour on Hot Talk with the Ox. Stay tuned. Before we get there, I've noticed that nobody has noticed or even commented on the fact that I am wearing a shirt that I've never worn before. A random logoed Minnesota Vikings shirt. Hmm. Yep, got me a Vikings shirt this year. I can't believe I'm wearing it on a Thursday. It's not even game day. I realize I've never in my life had a Minnesota Vikings anything other than a jersey that I got at a flea market that I wear like when I go to the bar on game day. Other than that, I don't have a single Minnesota Vikings thing. So I'm kind of feeling like a sports fan. It's weird. Like Mr. Political Geek Guy wearing a Vikings that gets a half zip. It's light. It's not like a sweatshirt. Anyway, go Vikes. Excited about the game in Chicago this weekend. But before we get there, I was talking very briefly, anecdotally, about the weather forecast. And I have been admonished on the Boulder Tap House text line. Where'd it go now? Oh, I lost it. Hold on. I just was referencing very quickly a story that I read this morning. So I was not actually reading from the story. And I realized that I got something wrong. I was talking about this rain event that, who is this? Somebody saying that, meteorologists or something are saying Friday's storm could be most extreme rain event in 20 years for the Twin Cities. A stripe of 6 inches of rain could move through like this ribbon. And if that nails the Twin Cities, flash flooding, etc. Well, I had mentioned that I'm astonished because they're tracking this thing all the way from the Gulf of Mexico, to which I was admonished on the Boulder Tap House text line from Sandra. Gulf of America? Question mark?
2: It's a big man to admit when he's wrong. I am not a big man.
0: That, combined with the fact that I was misrepresenting the story because it is not being tracked from the Gulf of, previously referred to as Mexico, now America, but the Gulf of California. So that's the Gulf that they're tracking it from. So it's moving its way through Arizona, and then the Four Corners they're talking about, and moving all the way, and they can predict it that it's going to hit, and the heaviest is going to be like right through the Twin Cities. How in the world? Like, I'm at a point where I'm not buying this. Like, people are just saying this so that people are going to be, oh, good, we're finally going to get some rain. Oh, no, it's going to be a lot of rain. It could have got flash flooding. It's like, 10 will get you 20, right? When it gets here, it's like, there's no rain. But maybe it will be. They're talking about, let's see, confidence is high that most of the metro will see at least an inch. Confidence drops, though, when pinpointing the exact location of the heaviest band. As of yesterday morning, a day ago, guidance suggested the heaviest rain could fall somewhere between Wilmer and Redwood Falls, stretching east through the southern Twin Cities metro into Eau Claire and La Crosse. But they're not sure. So they're saying flood watches may eventually be needed. Okay, so I don't know, like, how much is going to go, like is Fergus Falls going to get any rain? What is this? And how much? And what is it? Doesn't it seem like predicting an inch of rain from something that's brewing in the Gulf of California, 2 days, 3 days away? Like, it's an inch. Granted, there's the ribbon with maybe 6 inches, but seems like much ado about nothing, doesn't it? What in the world? Coming up on Hot Talk with the Ox, the polls are out. Pre-election polls, I think, tremendous news for Republicans. We may save the state after all, next on Hot Talk with the Ox.
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3: KNSI News Time is 9:30. It's mostly cloudy with a high near 75 today. Your full KNSI forecast is on the way in moments. Good morning, I'm Jake Judd. A kitten stolen from the Tri-County Humane Society in St. Cloud still needs medical care. The shelter staff wants him back. On Wednesday, the facility reported two-month-old Marion has been healing from severe sores on both of his eyes. Part of his treatment is a special eye drop made from blood donated by one of the shelter's dogs. Staff says he's doing much better but still needs those drops. A visitor took Marion from his kennel on his first day back from foster care. He's easy to spot because of his cloudy eyes and he's microchipped. St. Cloud police are investigating. If anyone has any information, they're asked to call the shelter. Find the information to contact them at knsiradio.com. Great Theater is bringing one of the most popular musicals ever written to downtown St. Cloud this fall. Les Miserables opens at the Paramount Center for the Arts on October 16th and runs through November 1st. The story follows Jean Valjean, a former prisoner trying to build a new life in 19th century France as a revolution unfolds around him. It's the longest run on the Paramount's October calendar, which also includes Shakespeare's Othello on October 6th and TEDx St. Cloud on October 8th. Get the lineup and find a link for tickets at knsiradio.com. If you're heading to Quarry Park and Waite Park, stay out of the water at Quarry 2. Stearns County Parks say harmful blue-green algae may be there. You can't tell if algae is dangerous just by looking at it, and it can make people sick with an upset stomach, a rash, or a sore throat. It's even more dangerous for dogs, so keep pets out too. If you do come in contact with it, rinse off with clean water right away. Quarry 11 and the rest of the park are still open. Federal officials say the Boundary Waters wildfires are now 100% contained. More than 20 fires burned over 70,000 acres across northeastern Minnesota this summer. The fires forced the rare closure of the entire Boundary Waters and evacuations near Ely. For more on these and other stories, visit knsiradio.com, which is also where you can sign up for the daily newsletter. I'm Jake Judd, KNSI News.
1: 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Now your local forecast from the Hanson Paving Weather Center.
4: Daytime highs approaching 75 today. Under cloudy skies, winds out of the northeast, around 5 miles per hour. Mainly cloudy skies expected tonight. Slight chance for showers. Lows dip down to about 57. This KNSI weather update has been brought to you by Jeremy's Concrete of Sauk Rapids. I'm meteorologist Paul Trombley. Right now, 57.
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6: 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Keyword weather. 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
1: When you need to know.

Playing the classic hits. Terrible Todd, ladies and gentlemen. He's here all week. Hot Talk with the Ox on this Thursday. Speaking of all week, it's almost over. How about that? But not before we welcome Chris Yazgar in a half hour talking about his big event that he's in charge of benefiting St. Joseph Catholic School's Rocktoberfest. A really big show. So we've got tickets for you as well for that coming up in the next hour. So stay tuned. Before we get there, though, the much anticipated, eagerly

far as how many people are going to vote in a general election, midterm, et cetera. The primaries are just such a wild card. Not to stick up for the polls that were all wrong, but in this situation, I'm not saying that these are right. Who knows? It's a snapshot in time. The only poll that matters is the one that we cast on November 3rd. However, get ready, get set. Amy Klobuchar, 47% in the governor's race. Lisa Daymuth, 40%. Okay, but get this. Oh, and by the way, undecided, 9%. That's an important number. You know, there's another important number here, too. Did you know there's a guy named Stephen Young running on the Green Party? Never heard of him. Okay, so here's the deal. So you have 40% Lisa Daymuth, 47% Amy Klobuchar, according to this, and they're giving it a 4.4% plus or minus, you know, accuracy deal. So read into that however you want to. In a minute, I'll get to the gender and the age group breakdown. But since the last poll, Lisa Daymuth is up 4%. Amy Klobuchar is down 5%. And the undecideds are only down 3%. But Young, Stephen Young, is up 2%. Translation, a little reading into this. We need to convince all of our Democrat friends that the Green Party candidate has a chance this year. Go Stephen Young. Yeah, he can win. A vote for Stephen Young, oh Democrats, is not a wasted vote. So Young is surging. Up 2%, now at 3%. But there's still a lot of undecideds. And Daymuth is surging in the positive. Klobuchar is surging in the negative. Okay, here's the deal. Fellas, which kind of cracks me up. The fellas, a little bit higher than... the fellas support Amy a little bit more than Lisa Daymuth. But it's close. It's like 45% of the males support Amy Klobuchar, 44% support Lisa Daymuth. Okay? The females, however, by and large, 50% support Amy, and 36%, it looks like, about support Lisa Daymuth. 18 to 34-year-olds, Amy Klobuchar is way ahead. 35 to 49-year-olds, Amy Klobuchar is a little bit ahead. 50 to 64-year-olds, Lisa Daymuth is solidly ahead. 65-plus, back to Amy being a little bit ahead. So it's the 50 to 64. What a great category to be leading in. 50 to 60, the people, in other words, the people that are making it happen, the people that have been around, the people that understand what the score is, the people that have been creating wealth, the people that have been working, contributing to Minnesota, the people that have seen it go from what it used to be to what it is now, are recognizing that Lisa Daymuth is the right candidate for governor. Wow, that is a fabulous statistic, I think. So, FYI. And the good news is that is the largest deficit that a Republican has against the Democrat challenger in any of the constitutional office races. Say what? Oh, and the Senate race, too. So in the Senate race, Michelle Tafoya, 42%. Peggy Flanagan, 42%. But get this. Since the last poll, Tafoya is up 1. Flanagan is down 4. Undecideds are up 1. Whiting, the Libertarian Party candidate, is up 1. But they're not really a factor. So we need to encourage our Democrat friends to vote Libertarian. But this is great news. This is amazing. And so, you know, we've said that for these polls, just add 2 or 3 points to the Republicans, and Tafoya is solidly ahead. The fellows like Tafoya, by and large, over Flanagan, obviously, 40, I don't know why I shouldn't say that, why obviously, but 47% approximately to 38%. The females prefer Flanagan, again, I hope that's not obvious, 45% to about 30, it looks like 37%. 35 to 49, pretty even. Peggy Flanagan's got a little edge.
50 to 64, Michelle Tafoya way ahead.

0: And the 65 plus has Michelle Tafoya ahead as well by a couple points. Again, the 50 to 64 age bracket. Perfect. These are the people, again, as I mentioned, that have been working hard. They've been contributing. They've seen the downfall of Minnesota. They've been through the whole deal, right? They've been through Jesse Ventura. They've been through Tim Pawlenty. They've been through Mark Dayton. They've seen the budget triple, quadruple. They've seen the size of government triple, quadruple. They've seen their taxes triple, quadruple. They're the ones that are getting it, which means whatever's going on, the message is resonating. So that's great news. And then if you look at the state auditor, Secretary of State, and Attorney General, Ron Schutz leads Keith Ellison by 2 percentage points. We could have us a Republican Attorney General. This happened last time. 4 years ago, Jim Schultz was polling even better than this. And then Keith Ellison poured in hundreds of thousands of dollars at the last minute in ad buys and squeaked out a victory. While Ron Schutz doesn't have some of the negatives that Jim Schultz had, Jim Schultz, of course, very young and also had not been in a courtroom and running for attorney general. That was tricky. He has since gone on to be a tremendous asset to the conservative effort statewide. So he used his race, leveraged it, and we wouldn't be in this situation if it wasn't for the great Jim Schultz, who decided not to run again. But Ron Schutz is running, and he certainly has been in a courtroom, a long-established attorney with many victories, distinguished gentleman, and leading Keith Ellison. Wow! Then you have the Secretary of State. It's only a 2-point race. By men, anyway, Tad Jude leading Steve Simon by 2 percentage points. Having trouble with the graphic here to get a little deeper dive here. Tad Jude's leading by 8 points in that 50 to 64 demographic. Unbelievable. Scott Jensen's just crushing it in the auditor's race. I think Jensen's going to be the next auditor, because nobody knows who Zach Filipovich is. And I'll put a plug in for Dan Wolgamott. I think that was a boneheaded move for them to not endorse Dan Wolgamott. People know who Dan Wolgamott is, good or bad. He's been around. People know his name. He is connected. He was the speaker pro tem under Melissa Hortman. And didn't win the endorsement, so that was that. So I think we've got us, I'm not going to make the prediction, but it looks to me right now, Scott Jensen is going to be the auditor, and Ron Schutz is going to be the attorney general, possibly Tad Jude being the Secretary of State, Michelle Tafoya looking good for Senate, and Lisa Damith surging for governor. I can't believe I'm saying these things. That being said, there are those that are trying like hell to try to weaken Republicans, like the media, full throttle. But you got to hate Trump, the Iran, inflation. Why would you elect these people? And then you've got Thomas Massie. We'll get to that here in just a second. And then Jeff's text on the Boulder Tap House text line. I'll get to that here in a second, too, admonishing what could be happening and how it will be affecting the elections. I have said all along the Republicans can't afford one misstep because it's going to be tight. And it seems like we've been doing misstep after misstep, yet it looks like we're still holding on and or surging. Can it be? Your thoughts, 320-251-1990. Is this real? Do you feel good about this? Is this exciting? Is this a real possibility? Next on Hot Talk with the Ox.
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0: This is the Ox. Welcome to Hot Talk with the Ox,
1: the Thursday edition.
0: And I was reminded it's Albany. Is it Pioneer Days in Albany this weekend? Shoot. And tomorrow looks like it's going to be a rainout, they're saying. Great text, by the way, on the Boulder Tap House text line. Let's see if I can... I lost it now. I had it a second ago. People, here we go. People, as a rule, are getting ridiculous with their unrealistic expectations as far as weather and climate goes. Not enough rain is not normal and the result of climate change. Too much rain is not normal, result of climate change. Just enough rain with no wind or flooding is normal and is what we should expect if the climate is functioning properly. Well, that's crap. Weather and climate fluctuate, sometimes to the extremes. That is normal. Just because weather and climate inconveniences us does not mean there is something wrong with it. Well stated. Thank you, O Texter, on the Boulder Tap House text line. Ernie, thanks for holding. Welcome to Hot Talk on the Boulder Tap House studio line.
2: Hey, Dan. Before the break, you were talking about the election coming up.
0: Yes, sir.
2: Anyway, I've been off work for a while with a medical thing, and I'm going back on Monday, and I work days, so I won't be able to listen to you anymore, which bothers me.
0: Well, it's good to have you.
2: I preferred you on. Yeah, I preferred you on in the afternoon, but yeah. I can understand the mornings are better. But
0: yeah.
2: Hey, so anyway, so you got to help me out. Give me your opinion here on this here. So, so the Republicans have the White House, they got the Senate, they got the House. Trump says no wars, we're in war. It doesn't seem to be any end in sight for it. He says it's going to end after the midterms, kind of like Nixon early in 72 saying, well, we'll end the war in December of 72. And so how does he know
0: Nixon
2: it's going to end?
0: A Nixon reference, Ernie. Wow, there you go.
2: Yeah, yeah. So why doesn't he, well, first of all, he lied to us. He said no war, we're in war. Said it would be short. So far, it is not, and it's costing us a lot of money. And Hegseth here recently was before Congress, and he wanted $1.5 trillion. We're 40-plus trillion in debt. There doesn't seem to be any end in sight for it. The Republicans are spending the money faster than the Democrats could. Diesel's over $6 a gallon. Look at where the gas is today. So in what way will getting the Republicans in make things more affordable? You know, if the Republicans are in control now in D.C., and this is where we're at, electing more Republicans, how is that going to change that? And trust me, I know a lot of people, Dan, that always voted Republican, and they've come to the conclusion that there's no point in voting anymore because the Republicans are in control now. Look at where we're at. Why should we vote for more? So how do you address that?
0: Well,
2: how would you argue that?
0: Yeah, two things. One, of course, is the alternative. So, by not voting, you're essentially saying
2: that the Democrats spend more than the Republicans?
0: Well, I mean, what is that? If that's the litmus test, but I mean, if Democrats are in control, right, we've got an open border, we've got gender, whatever it is, we got expansion of that, we got the electric car mandate that nobody can afford, we're going to have, we would have the income tax, the Trump tax cuts would have gone away. So, that's terrible. I'm totally with you, though, Ernie. It's disappointing the Republicans have not fulfilled, and the Trump administration have not fulfilled a lot of their promises. So at least at this stage in the game, I would say nationally, it's more of a defensive move to go and elect Republicans, because make no mistake, they are a lot different than Democrats. But on the state level, we have a whole different dynamic going on the state level.
2: Yeah, that's true. But financially, it's not looking to me like there's any difference. And then Trump wants to bribe us with $5,000 if the Republicans hold the Senate and the House after the midterms. Well, this guy is spending money like there's no tomorrow. But see, the billionaires like him, they're in a different mindset than what you and I are. They don't, diesel at $6 a gallon or regular at $4.40 a gallon is meaningless to them because it doesn't affect them, say, like it would affect you and I. But yeah, I don't know. I guess the reason I'm calling, Dan, is that my frustration level with the Republicans has reached the point where, is it even worth voting anymore? Is there any, how is my vote going to, for a Republican, whether they're a Republican or a rhino, how is that going to make anything better?
0: Because they're not socialists. I mean, yeah. I mean that's what we're talking
2: about.
0: They
2: are.
0: We're talking about scrapping the Constitution.
2: Well, a lot of them, you know, they put their hand on the good book. They're going to uphold to defend the Constitution, and then they selectively ignore it. Mm-hmm. That's why I've always felt the party platform is useless to talk about the party platform. Yeah. They don't take an oath to uphold and defend the party platform like they do the Constitution. They ignore the Constitution. What makes me or you or anybody think they would abide by the party platform? So
0: I would put it to you, Ernie, and I'll put this as delicately as I can. We've got two more years, essentially, before things change. This is all Donald Trump. This is not the collective Congress doing these things. The collective Congress did not attack Iran. The collective Congress did not offer $5,000 checks to everybody. The collective Congress, you know, this is all being led by a very unique leader that saved this country from the brink of destruction, but probably moving forward, you know, a little different operation will take place, period. We're not going to see the likes of a Donald Trump again if we elect a Republican president in 2 years. But it could be a scary Democrat, could be an autocrat, kind of like Trump has been. I get that. So, but that you just got to motor through that. You got to motor through the next couple years with Trump and don't throw the baby out with the bathwater.
2: You know, he closed up the border. That's excellent, but he lied to me. He said no wars. He said America first. It's Israel first, the rest of the world second, or third. And I'm frustrated with the Republicans, I guess.
0: You got to get on the Trump train. That's what I'm saying. You had to get on the Trump train to get anything done. And the Trump train ends essentially in 2 years. So,
2: well, it crashed into a great big wall as far as my wallet's concerned.
0: Right now it has, yeah. Thanks, Ernie.
2: Yeah, okay, thanks, Dan.
0: However, if you have 401ks, if you're retired, guess what? You're not worried about your future. Stocks, markets are doing great, and that's a huge saving grace. Coming up on Hot Talk with the Ox, a party is coming our way next Saturday. Hear all about it.
3: Jeremy's Concrete wants you to forget about him.
4: But don't brands want to be memorable?
3: Normally, but Jeremy crafts foundations, slabs, patios, and sidewalks that are right the first time, making him forgettable.
4: So with Jeremy, a concrete project is one less thing to think about.
3: Right.
4: People should forget that Jeremy's covers most of central Minnesota.
3: Exactly.
4: They should forget about the Jeremy's Concrete Facebook page, too?
3: Ultimately, yes.
4: Well, that's a lot to not think about.
3: Jeremy's. Concrete so good, you'll forget about it.
5: You got any pop?
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6: 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You betcha.
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10: AI gets the royal treatment. I'm Dave Anthony, Fox News. Add Britain's King Charles to the list of those worried about the dangers of artificial intelligence. Gathering of industry leaders with the king says they can do a lot of good, but
11: there seems urgency in adequately considering the existential dangers of such technologies falling into the wrong hands.
10: While many Democrats in Congress push for stronger AI regulations, Republican Senator John Kennedy tells Fox there must be a kill switch in case
12: they take on a life of their own. They become an independent species. They become like the Terminator.
10: President Trump's called the AI warnings a hoax. Next week, some tech leaders have been invited to a state dinner at the White House for Chinese leader Xi Jinping.
13: According to reports, they include OpenAI chief executive Sam Altman, Apple executive chairman Tim Cook, and Jensen Huang, CEO of chip giant NVIDIA. Huang and Cook were also part of the entourage of executives who accompanied the president to China back in May. NVIDIA and several major U.S. companies sit at the center of the global artificial artificial intelligence and semiconductor industries.
10: Fox's Lillian Wu. Stocks are rebounding from yesterday's sell-off that followed a Fed interest rate hike President Trump called the wrong move. The rate increase comes amid inflation concerns as gas prices surged again today, diesel at a new record high, all related to the Iran conflict the president says will end well and soon, saying at a rally last night in North Carolina.
14: It's going to be a really good conclusion. It's going to happen. I say it's going to be a little bit after the election, but maybe not. Maybe it's before the election.
10: The president's also calling laughable the European Union welcoming Canada as an associate member amid a trade war with the U.S. Prime Minister Mark Carney.
15: We are pursuing resilience so no one can control our open markets.
10: The president says that could be a hostile act, warning he could impose serious tariffs, even stop trading with Europe on many things. 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
17: KNSI News Time is 10:02, mostly cloudy, high near 75. Your full KNSI forecast on the way in moments. Good morning, I'm Jake Judd. A Stearns County wedding venue owner who says the law doesn't apply to him has been found in contempt of court. Aloysius Staniski owns a venue called the Haysha near St. Joseph. He has told county officials he isn't a U.S. citizen, is tax exempt, and doesn't have to follow state or county laws. In August, a judge rejected that. He called sovereign citizen claims and ordered him to stop hosting events until he got the proper permits. Now the judge says he kept holding weddings anyway. He faces a $5,000 fine for every event he hosts from here on out. You can find out more about the legal battle at knsiradio.com. An ICE agent is being held in Hennepin County Jail for a shooting during Operation Metro Surge. Agents for the Minnesota Bureau of Criminal Apprehension arrested 52-year-old Christian Castro on Wednesday. Prosecutors accused Castro of shooting a Venezuelan immigrant, Julio Cesar Sosa Cielos, through an apartment door in January. Castro faces up to 4 counts of second-degree assault with a deadly weapon and separate federal charges accusing him of lying to the FBI. He's scheduled to make his first court appearance in Hennepin County today. The wildfires that shut down the entire boundary waters this summer are finally fully contained. The Forest Service says more than 20 fires burned across northeastern Minnesota, scorching over 70,000 acres and forcing evacuations near Ely. Closing the whole wilderness area was a rare step. Most entry points are open again, though some spots will stay closed through the end of the season. With containment at 100%, federal crews are wrapping up their special wildfire operations. Hennepin County is funding private security for County Attorney Mary Moriarty after repeated threats against her and her staff. County records show more than $513,000 has been spent since November of 2023. More than 70% of the spending came after the 2025 shootings of Minnesota lawmakers and their spouses. Moriarty says the security allows her to safely attend events and meet with constituents. For more on these and other stories, visit knsiradio.com, which is also where you can sign up for the daily newsletter. I'm Jake Judd, KNSI News.
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16: When you need to know, your weather is on KNSI. Now your local forecast from the Hanson Paving Weather Center.
21: Cloudy skies with a few peaks of sun today, with daytime highs approaching 75. Winds out of the northeast around 5 miles per hour. Mainly cloudy skies again tonight. Slight chance for showers, 57. This KNSI weather update has been brought to you by Jeremy's Concrete of Sauk Rapids. I'm meteorologist Paul Trombley. Right now, 61.

0: This is The Ox. Welcome to Hot Talk with The Ox, Hour 3, on this Friday Eve, Thursday. 320-251-1990 on the Boulder Tap House studio or text line. We'll go to open lines here shortly. We do have a clip from Thomas Massey wanting to impeach Pete Hegseth. Kind of just dovetailing into what Ernie was talking about. Got a couple texts also coming in on the Boulder Tap House text line. We'll get to that. Haven't even mentioned this idea that Canada could become, what, like an associate member of the EU? So they're saying they're actually afraid that we might annex them as the 51st state after all. Before we get there, though, our good friend Chris Yazgar is here with us on Hot Talk with the Ox. Welcome, sir.
1: Morning.
0: So, the Rocktoberfest 2026, we've got tickets to give away. You, sir, are somehow involved in this event, correct?
1: Yeah, for a couple of years I've been co-chairing this. You know, it's one of those things where you show up to a meeting and get voluntold. So, but it's turned into just a really fun, great event.
0: So for those not familiar with it, exactly what is it that we're giving away tickets for?
1: Okay, so this year we moved to a two-day event. Historically, we've had a big day Saturday, this next Saturday, the 26th. 3 to 11, we got two bands. We start with a polka band from the Music Meisters. They're quite literally the best in their business in the area, or I should say in the state. They all come out of the cities. 3 to 7, and then 7 to 11 this year, we have the Gen X Jukebox. And Ox, here's what I'll tell you. If you haven't seen them and you're familiar with like a hairball type band, they play 1990s and 2000s cover music, and they do costume changes. So they are just fantastic. High energy, high octane. We got a giant beer garden. It's all raising money for the St. Joe Catholic School, the St. Joe Lab School, a lot of people still know it as.
0: Huge. This is a big event, been going on for a while.
1: Yeah, I think we're probably coming up 8-9 years. And as I kind of preluded and mentioned, so this year new on Friday from 5 to 8. So your VIP tickets that you're giving away will get you into both events. Saturday is 21 plus. Friday, 5 to 8 is all ages welcome. So we've kind of turned it into a Kidtoberfest. There's going to be kid acts throwing. There's a clown. And it's not me. A lot of people ask me to do it. I might have the looks, but I don't have any skills. So we're really excited about the two-day event. And I got what? Hey, I got a Ox alert.
0: Uh-oh, Ox news alert. Terrible,
1: you know,
0: Todd.
1: That.
0: Oh, yeah, we'll get this. Yeah. Hold on. This will make it official.
2: News alert.
1: Our 2-liter DOS boots are back in stock. 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So you can buy for the low, low price of $40 a 2-liter DOS boot. It's a plastic boot. Comes with a fill. So 2 liters of beer. You can get it refilled. Last year I saw a guy drink 3 of them. It was something else.
0: Wow. And this is, yeah, so this is keg beer, right?
1: Keg beer, yep. We have seltzers and all kinds of other canned beverages and non-alcoholic. We have a food truck that's coming from south of Madison, Minnesota. It's our 3rd year with him, and he does fantastic food. We have the giant pretzels this year, popcorn. Like I said, axe throwing, beanbag pit. Wilkie Sanderson, local company, helped us out with some beanbag boards. We have Stein Holding. Last year, I was in the Stein Holding, and I got beat by 2 priests, so that was pretty embarrassing for
0: Sorry
1: me.
0: About that. Wow.
1: Yep.
0: Did you have a number? Like, how many steins could you hold? Or how did that work?
1: Well, no, you hold 2 steins, one in each arm, and you got to hold them out to the side like you're a bird or something.
0: Oh.
1: And they weigh 5 pounds a piece when they're filled, and then the last man standing wins.
0: Oh, boy.
1: It's quite the deal.
0: Yeah.
1: But we have Stein Holding for kids this year. On Friday night, like I said, 5 to 8, come on down.
0: Well, this is exciting, Chris Yazgar. How many people do you expect at this thing?
1: You know, last year we were around 2,000. is about what we had. That was a peak for us.
0: Yep.
1: You know, we're so weather dependent, which it looks great this year. 72, 74, you know, very little chance of rain both days. So we're really excited. We don't know what to expect on Friday. If you go to a CCS school, so any Catholic community school, kids get in free. Everybody else is $5. But I have a fantastic team. I really can't take any credit for it because they're all smarter than me. And very rarely, actually, you know what? I've been on the phone with the Portabiffy company all morning. That's what they let me do. That's about the only thing they trust me to do.
0: Key element.
1: My team's got all kinds of fun stuff this year. We got these glow sticks and different light up stuff you can buy. And I'm always fascinated. The amount of people that come in full German dress is just crazy. It's absolutely a blast.
0: Yep. I've been there. I've seen it. It is really fun. It's something to behold. Plus, yeah, like you said, the glow sticks, it's basically, at least the main band, right, the ending band, it's basically dark. I mean, it's night, really, by the time they go on stage.
1: Oh, it is. Yep. And it's like a rock concert. I mean, we have a really good time with it. And as you know, the ambiance there, we got lights going everywhere, market lights going everywhere. So it's a... I encourage everybody to check out our website and come out either day. You know, there's always I think we're going to have a fair crowd of just people that want to come and, you know, be in the tents and just drink beer Friday night, even if they don't have kids. Everybody's welcome. There's food trucks and ice cream and things like that on Friday, too. So.
0: Okay. Oh, so you're drinking beer both times. Okay. Of course, it's German Fest.
1: Well, you know, we're Catholic. There was some discussion, and I said it's hard to raise money as a Catholic without some beer. So, yes, beer will be it will be available.
0: And you got multiple different kegs, right? You got a bunch of, and then you have a schedule of keg tapping. You've had that in the past. You doing that again this year?
1: We do. Yep. So every hour, I believe, and somebody on my team's going to text me and tell me stop talking. But I think it starts around 4. Every hour, we have a specialty keg, and usually it runs out fairly quickly. People are running up, so we have a whole series of specialty kegs. And then, like you said, on top of it, I think there's about 6 to 8 different beers. We obviously have some, just typical light beers, but then we have a whole string of different Oktoberfests and, you know, those seasonal beers. We actually have to put our beer order in very early because I don't, you know, they're done making Oktoberfest beers like a month or two ago already. And Bernix has been a fantastic partner for us, and then Tire Max St. Joe has been our big sponsor for years and years, the presenting sponsor. So it's an absolutely fantastic event.
0: And you guys actually wall off the big parking lot there, if I'm not mistaken.
1: Yeah, so that's the one thing about ours that's different from if you've been to Joetown. Joetown's great in its own way. We're a little bit more intimate. So it's a ticketed and gated event. So, you know, we let so many people in, and we haven't got to the point where we've had to cut them off. People kind of come in waves, right? So, like, some of the folks that just are there for the polka band and kind of the day thing, there's a whole group that come at 3, around that 3 o'clock period. And then they're out by 5 or 6, then we kind of get another crowd that comes in. So it's a 2-cycle. And this year is actually 100 years of the lab school in St. Joe being around, St. Joe Catholic School. So piggybacking off our event, they're having kind of some pictures and boards, I think, over in the corner of a 100-year celebration for the school. So we're anticipating a big event. You know, I've been asking people to say some Hail Marys for us for the weather, and nothing else should hold us back.
0: Should be great. Yeah, it's really a terrific event, no question, and well put together, well organized, and just, I don't know, just an all-around kind of last hurrah, if you will, going into the fall.
1: Yes, and is the Ox going to make an appearance? Is that in the works?
0: Yes, that is in the works. Absolutely, I'm gonna drape one of these VIP tickets that you gave me over my head and around my neck, and I'm gonna just walk right in like I own the place.
1: I like that, and I'd be cruel to mention Leighton has been great with helping us getting the word out and sponsoring us through some of the. sponsorships there. And, you know, now that you're there, we probably just picked up another 300 people that are going to come out just for your signature, maybe a picture.
0: Just
1: a picture with the ox and Don.
0: Yep. Willing to do it. That's the least I can do to raise money for the kids in the schools. Do you have a dollar amount? Do you have a targeted amount or anything? Or you just kind of get what you can?
1: You know, I joke, we don't have a goal. I should really make one. We actually redid all the floors in the school this year from last year. Todd over at TMT Flooring just did a fantastic job. We ripped up this carpet. They're going to replace the carpet. I looked and I said, the original hardwood floors under it. We got to restore that. So it was just beautiful. They don't make them like that anymore. So we did that this year. But here's what I'll tell you. We make money off the beer. So come drink beer. It's really what I tell everybody is come thirsty. You know, if you don't want to, don't drink any water before you come to our event. We'll serve you salty popcorn and giant pretzels, and then you can find our beer real quick.
0: I love it.
1: But, hey, it's fat. Hey, September 25th, 26th, thank you for the little interview here, and I encourage everybody to come out, rocktoberfestmn.com.
0: Thank you, Chrissy Asgard.
1: Thanks,
0: Ox.
1: See ya.
0: Yep. Awesome. Good job. And I mentioned the VIP ticket that I'll be wearing around my neck. Well, if you would like a pair of these VIP tickets, here's what they get you. You can buy them ahead of time. So you get, I don't know what the number is, but it's 20% off. If you can buy them at the gate if they're still available, $75 a piece. You can save $20 or 20% by getting them in advance. Go to their website. What that gives you is admission to both Kidtoberfest and Rocktoberfest. So you walk right in. It's a fast lane check-in. So if you have it in advance, you walk. It's a shorter line, obviously, if there is a line. You get two alcoholic beverages with that. And there's a special line for the food truck and the bar. So as other people are 10, 15 deep, whatever, waiting to get orders, you can walk right into the VIP line. And they don't have to wait that long. Plus, they actually have climate-controlled flushing and running water bathrooms. Like Chris was saying, he was on the phone with them just today, getting that all done for the VIPs. So pretty cool thing. So if you want the VIP ticket, grab them. But I've got a pair to give away right now, Terrible Todd. 320-251-1990 on the Boulder Tap House studio line. What do you think? Caller number 4?
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0: All right, caller number 4 gets them. 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

0: Rock with the Ox on this Thursday. Who do we have for our VIP Rocktoberfest winner today, Terrible Todd?
1: Joyce was the winner.
0: Joyce, you're going to a party. Just because you won two tickets doesn't mean you can't buy more, though, just so you know. Bring a group. Congratulations, though. Your first two are free. So, and then Joyce has to come in and get them, right? That's what we're doing?
1: Yep.
0: So you got to come get them. You'll want them because then you'll have them right there. They, by the way, they come with lanyards. They're laminated. They're... And there's an instruction sheet that gives you all the perks that you get for this thing. So, yeah. And I'm glad Chris brought up that's different than the other events that they have there in that it is totally walled off. It is, you don't get in unless you come through the main entrance with your tickets. They do an amazing job of that. So it's a secured perimeter facility, but it's big. There's plenty of room. Oh, the other thing, by the way, with VIP tickets, if you want to buy them or more incentive to win them here on Hot Talk, you also get, when you walk in, a reserved sign that you can put on any of the tables. They put out like tables in the main area without chairs or anything. They put out a bunch of like high top tables so you can reserve a table. You get in there early, put it there, and then just for you and your friends and your group. Also, you can reserve some of the picnic tables or a picnic table under the huge tent that they have with dozens of picnic tables. Also, under the huge Oktoberfest tent. So, pretty neat. That's another perk of the VIP. Say, I wanted to get to this. I was having trouble with the graphics loading earlier when we went through those KSTP polls on the constitutional officers races here. We did the governor and the senator races about the demographics and how it breaks down. I didn't have it exactly with the other constitutional officers, but now I do have it. So just it holds pretty well consistent with the others. But the Ron Schutz, Keith Ellison race, this is interesting. You've got 49% of men. And 49% of men voting for Ron Schutz, 42% of men voting for Keith Ellison. Not much of a man, are you, if you're voting for Keith Ellison? But the girls, 40% voting for Ron Schutz, 45% for Keith Ellison. Then the 18 to 34 breakdown, 34% say they like the Republican Ron Schutz, 49% say they like Keith Ellison. Oh, we love him. He's so fun. But the 35 to 49, guess what? Ron Schutz beats him. The 50 to 64, Ron Schutz beats him handily. And the 65 plus, they're even. Interesting. Schutz is up by 2. Ellison's flat. Undecided has actually grown by 3. Which means some of these Democrats or independents are going, you know, I was thinking I was going to vote Democrat. But so there, more people are undecided. But Schutz doesn't appear to be making any mistakes in the campaign, so we'll see. But to the Boulder Tap House text line, who is this, Jeff? Doug. Don't let your children convince you who to vote for, boomers. Yeah, we've had that in the past, right? Where we've the exit polling or afterwards, post-mortem, has found that some of these older folks let their kids tell them who to vote for. Unbelievable. But now to the Secretary of State, Tad Jude. Males, 40%. 38%, 37% voting for Steve Simon. Have you not been paying attention? By the way, there's only a 4-point gap. But there are 20% that are undecided. 20%. Tad Jude's up 2. Simon's down 1. The Republicans are trending up. The Democrats are trending down or flat. And there's 20% still undecided in the Secretary of State race. Well, do you think our elections are fair or not? Do you trust them? How many terms has Steve Simon been in there for? Again, the 50 to 64-year-old range largely responding favorable to Republicans, as are the males. And then finally, the state auditor's race, males voting for Scott Jensen, 48% voting for Zach Filipovich. Who? Zach Filipovich, 33%. Females just blindly voting for the Democrat for some odd reason, 40 to 37 there. 18 to 34, similar. 35 to 49, you've got Scott Jensen ahead a little bit. And then 50 to 64, way up. Jensen at 49. Filipovich at 29. Who? And the 65-plusers also like Scott Jensen. 45 to 38. I'm just saying it seems odd to think that people would do that. There's, if you look at these polls, they seem to be rather partisan, especially some of the demographics. So if people are just voting for party, well, what, then why wouldn't the Republicans, by extension, just win all these constitutional offices? And even by extension, win their state House races and Senate races? Not jinxing it. I'm not saying they're going to. But this is tremendous polling, and it's all about momentum. Any of you, of us, who were all together in 1998, if Jesse, I can still contend, if Jesse, if the election would have been the day before or the day after, Jesse would not have won the governorship. Jesse's popularity peaked on election day. Unbelievable. Anyone. Now, that was a three-person race, so not even close to getting half of the, like, the majority of the voters. But still, momentum, timing is everything. Coming up on Hot Talk with the Ox, you don't need me to tell you that. Okay, Thomas Massie wants to impeach Pete Hegseth. And on these polls a little bit, there's a sad study about free speech on Minnesota college campuses. That next on Hot Talk.
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2: KNSI News Time is 10:30, mostly cloudy with a high near 75. Your full KNSI forecast is on the way in moments. Good morning, I'm Jake Judd. If you've booked a wedding at the Hay Shed near St. Joseph, Stearns County says your event could be shut down. A judge has found the owner, Aloysius Staniski, in contempt of court for continuing to host weddings without the permits event venues need. The order lets sheriff's deputies go onto the property and break up events, and the county will post signs saying the venue can't be used. Staniski must also tell everyone with an event booked about the order. The county says he's claiming events can go on, but officials say that isn't true. Find out more about the case at knsiradio.com. Prosecutors say an ICE agent fired through an apartment door in January and hit a Venezuelan immigrant during Operation Metro Surge. The man who was shot, Julio Cesar Sosa Cialis. Minnesota BCA agents arrested the officer, 52-year-old Christian Castro, on Wednesday, and he's now sitting in a Hennepin County jail. Castro was charged with four counts of second-degree assault. He's also facing federal charges for allegedly lying to the FBI. His first court appearance is set for today. St. Cloud's two high schools will play football as one team starting next season. The school board unanimously approved combining the Apollo and Tech programs Wednesday night. Low player numbers drove the decision. Some families have asked whether this could lead to the district combining the two high schools. Superintendent Lori Putnam addressed that concern with the board.
3: And I think it's really important, A, to say absolutely not. We have two vibrant high school communities that are thriving. And while this is a hard decision, football is certainly not the determining factor of do we have one school or two.
2: The district will ask the State High School League to let the combined teams play in Class 4A. Find out more at knsiradio.com. Minneapolis St. Paul International Airport is again being named the best mega airport in North America. MSP topped the J.D. Power Airport Satisfaction Rankings for a third straight year and fourth time in 5 years. The survey included nearly 25,000 travelers who used airports in the U.S. and Canada. MSP ranked first across all seven categories. For more on these and other stories, visit knsiradio.com, which is also where you can sign up for the daily newsletter. I'm Jake Judd, KNSI News.
1: 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Now your local forecast from the Hanson Paving Weather Center.
4: Cloudy skies with a few peaks of sun today, with daytime highs approaching 75. Winds out of the northeast around 5 miles per hour. Mainly cloudy skies again tonight. Slight chance for showers, 57. This KNSI weather update has been brought to you by Jeremy's Concrete of Sauk Rapids. I'm meteorologist Paul Trombley. Right now, 61.
0: Don't look now, but it's Kevin from the Boot Shack.
5: Yeah. I was thinking when you were going over those names before on that pulling those polls.
0: Yeah.
5: Not that you can, you know, how much faith do you put in those, but. Mm-hmm. our good buddy Scott Jensen called the other day, and you know when he calls Ox, he's got a very distinctive voice. I mean, you know exactly, instantly you know who that is when he talked to him on the phone, don't you?
0: Yeah. Oh yeah, for sure.
5: We talked to him at Denny's deal, what, 2-3 weeks ago, and I gave him a card again. He goes, I got to get up there. You know, remember how many years ago was that? That he was talking, we were talking with Tom Emmer at Jim Knobloch's house, and about Tom Emmer talking about his shin splints out running.
0: Yeah.
5: In his 10 and a half shoes, and Scott's standing there on the other side of me, and he goes, well, he goes, I walk parades, and he goes, my feet hurt, and my wife brought these home for me. I said, what are they? He goes, well, they're those Hey Dudes and 9 and a half. So I'm like, oh, good grief. When we were talking to him at that deal a couple weeks ago, I gave him a card again. He goes, yeah, I got to get up there. So we've got a deal in here. It's called The Final Word. It's a page that came out of one of our footwear magazines that talks about ill-fitting footwear and all the aches and pains people go through. I thought, you know what, we send that to companies, HR people and companies, and I sent him a copy of that along with a check, of course, and he called the other, and he said, yeah, that's pretty interesting. He goes, thanks for the check. He goes, I got to get up there sometime. So, nice guy, you know that?
0: Yeah, that'll be good to get him in as auditor. Hope it works out.
5: Yep. So, hey, I look forward to having him come up. You got that Angel Reins thing in front of you, Hawks?
0: Boots and Blue Jeans, fundraiser, dinner, silent auction, live auction, cash bar, and more. 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Veterans, no charge.
5: Man, you should do that for a living.
0: Hey, and all the cool kids are going to be there.
5: Of all the things we're involved in, as I may have talked about at a time or 12 before, when Bob talks about the vets that he brings out there, that they don't talk to anybody else, but they'll stand there and talk to their horse. And the young girls that go out there, Kathy and her friends took in these rescue horses years ago, and they bring all these vets out and all these young girls, and they bond these horses. And that ridge, Ox, if you've been to that yet, out that cabin that they built out there?
0: No, still haven't gotten there. I got to get there.
5: Al Stewart, Structural Buildings, Mark J. Trout, these guys are a big part of it. And they got all their buddies together, and they built that cabin out there. And that is something from somebody upstairs had a hand in that. Otherwise, it would never happen.
0: Thank you, Kevin from the Boot Shack. We'll remind folks about this tomorrow.
5: Yep, have a dandy day, Ox.

Talk with the Ox. Wrapping things up here on this pre-Friday Thursday. Is there any other kind? 320-251-1990 on the Boulder Tap House studio or text line. Did I have a text that I wanted to get to? Sandra. I got to get to Sandra's text here. Ernie calling in last hour. Sandra is responding to you, Ernie. With all due respect to the caller who's considering not voting, it's the people who haven't voted in the past who have allowed the socialist movement to grow. If everyone would exercise their civic responsibility and vote, our republic would be in better shape. Apathy is killing our country. Well, I tell you, I wrestle with it. And if I'm wrestling with it, I'm sure others are wrestling with it as well. It's not going to win, but it is... I'm with Ernie on in my frustration, in my disappointment for sure.

0: your better football team? I get the idea that probably the demographic is growing where they're just not football players. It, the hockey team, right? That's the crush. Haven't they merged the hockey teams?
1: Yep.
0: And the football teams now. It makes perfect sense to me. And I know that a lot of folks are saying, well, then they should just merge the schools. Well, we built that huge school. Lori Putnam, the secretary or the superintendent, you know, saying, well, hey, just the football program is not a reason to, you know, talk about merging the schools. And I get that. I think at the moment, I think it's great. Have one big, good football team. It is fun to have cross-town rivalries. And this is said from a person who did not grow up in St. Cloud. So I don't have a frame of reference here. If you want to argue with me on this one, we can. But I just haven't sensed a lot of intra-city rivalry. And maybe there was back in the day. I don't know. But growing up in Fargo, game on. Fargo North, Fargo South, and Shanley, the Catholic school, I'm telling you, huge rivalries, like massive. Thinking of the other school as like second class citizens. It was just monster rivalry in academics, in sports, in everything. The south side of Fargo is nothing like the north side of Fargo. It literally wasn't. I don't know what it is now. But huge rivalry. And then for a long time, the Catholic school, Sid Sitchie was the coach, like a world-class coach of football. Shanley, I mean, you couldn't beat Shanley. They're the best football team in the world. Not sure whatever happened since then, but anyway. So I don't like this whole, unless I'm missing out on something, but I don't think the town loses anything. Because was the Apollo Tech rivalry, was it really that pronounced in recent years or ever? But it's fun to have an intra-city rivalry. But I mean, like, I think the sunset looked different on the south side of Fargo than it did on the north side of Fargo. It smelled different. The houses were painted different colors. I mean, it was like dirt and grime on the south side of town. North side of town was perfect in every way. I mean, it was just one of those things. Our kids were way smarter on the north side of town than the south side of town, whether or not the test scores showed it. But I'm not sure that's the way it was in St. Cloud too. If it was, I haven't seen it in my years being here. There hasn't been a great, exciting intra-city rivalry there. So big deal. If they can have a bigger, better football team, I don't know. Yeah, if you want to, I'd love to hear a historical perspective. But I just thought I'm noticing that in the news, and it's one of those things where I never saw the rivalry. But I have lived in towns where there's huge rivalry. Anyway, for what it's worth. And it was fun. Don't get me wrong, it was fun. But like you met somebody from the south side. It's like, you can't be friends with them. You ever date the south sider chicks? I mean, you're dead meat. Anyway, moving beyond that terrible time. I'm sorry. Okay, so the big story, Thomas Massey, love him or hate him, an independent voice or whatever. I just think these guys tend to be misguided when they pull a stunt like this. So Massey, this is from The Hill, accused House Republican leadership yesterday of sending lawmakers home early to avoid a vote on his resolution to impeach Pete Hegseth. What do we have on this, Terrible Todd?
1: I got a longer clip and I got a shorter clip.
0: How long is the longer clip?
1: About 2.5 minutes.
0: Ooh. Okay, what's the shorter clip?
1: It's the same thing, just shortened a little
0: bit. Let's do that one.
1: All right, hang on. Here we go.
0: Thomas Massey, Kentucky Congressman.
2: Impeaching Peter Brian Hegseth, Secretary of Defense for High Crimes and Misdemeanors. Resolved that Peter Brian Hegseth, Secretary of Defense, also referred to as Secretary of War by the administration, is impeached for high crimes and misdemeanors, and that the following articles of impeachment be exhibited to the United States Senate. Articles of impeachment exhibited by the House of Representatives of the United States of America in the name of itself and of the people of the United States of America against Peter Brian Hegseth, Secretary of Defense, in maintenance and support of its impeachment against him for high crimes and misdemeanors.
0: Well, so does that then get more Republicans elected? Just out of curiosity, Does that then get us out of

0: ran, does that then stop the fentanyl coming to our shores? Does that then put the bad guys back in charge of Venezuela where the way it should have been? Like, what, these guys that think that they're like, oh, I have a conscience or whatever his rationale is. Forgive me for being overly simplistic, but my guess is, and I believe I understand how it works, Pete Hegseth serves at the pleasure of the president. You think Hegseth was sitting around going, we're going to invade Iran? Ah, who cares what Trump says? Ah, we're going to blow up these drug boats. Ah, no, I'm just going to do it. Forget about it. Who's running the show? Impeach Orange Man. You want to impeach somebody, impeach Trump. Back in the day when Mayorkas was the DHS secretary, that was under Biden, it made sense to impeach Mayorkas because we all knew he wasn't taking orders from Biden. And he was terrible. He did not have the nation's best interests or security first and foremost in what he was doing. He was anti-America. Whatever Hegseth's doing, he's doing it at the behest of the president, who thinks that it's the right thing to do. Boneheaded move as it might have been to attack Iran, one thing we can say, it is provable that Iran has not created nuclear holocaust on the planet since we attacked them. And if that was imminent, well, we all have a debt of gratitude to the Trump administration. A lot of us don't buy that they were that close to having nuclear weapons, but what if they were? Tom, welcome to Hot Talk with the Ox on the Boulder Tap House studio line.
1: Yeah, thanks for taking my call. This Massey guy, he's just like that guy down in Texas. He didn't get the Trump endorsement, and he was primaried out, so he's got nothing. He's out. He's going to lose a seat in the spring. So
0: yep.
1: He's just doing this out of spite.
0: Yeah, probably. But, I mean, to weaken the entire team then by doing this. I mean, this doesn't get any more votes for Republicans.
1: I know, don't.
0: Yeah.
1: He's just trying to hurt Trump.
0: Yeah. And by the way, we've seen Tom, right? What happens when people try to insult or hurt Trump? It doesn't end well for him.
1: No, it don't.
0: Thanks. You. Yeah. Oh, okay. There's another thing. Aha. So unless Massey is like auditioning for a anchor position on MSNBC or whatever it's called now, like, how does this get him a better table than, at Waffle House when he walks in? How does this get him like a gymnasium or a bridge named after himself in his hometown by doing this? I mean, unless he's just going to go full on switching to be a Democrat, but he's no Democrat. So what in the world? Is he a sexy man? Like, I don't think he's doing this to be some sort of a poster child and be able to sell, you know, mugs with his face on it and calendars and, you know, bedroom comforters and things, you know, with his face and body on it, right? I mean, this isn't it. It's not Marjorie Taylor Greene in a bikini. Look at me. So I don't know what his end game here is, but yeah, I mean, I agree with Tom for sure, but at the same time, it's one of those things. Here's what I do. I'll go home. I'll show him, draft up the articles of impeachment, get it all perfect, run it through AI, get every T crossed and I dotted, and then don't present it. What are you thinking? What friends is he making by doing this? Whatever. 320-251-1990 on the Boulder Tap House studio or text line. Open lines as we roll through this. We also have a couple other. Oh, yeah. To this, I wanted to get back to the polling thing, too. I can do this tomorrow. But the various demographics and how they've just polled now in the recent KSTP, the constitutional officer poll and Senate poll for the upcoming election. I get it. The Minnesota colleges, there's a study out about freedom of speech on Minnesota college campuses. And Minnesota college campuses are almost the worst in the nation as far as free speech goes. Well, what do you think is going to happen to the kids? Hang on to that as we've got G holding. We'll squeeze you in before the break. G, welcome to Hot Talk and the Boulder Tap House studio line.
2: Bob, you know how the left has useful idiots?
0: Yes, you've pointed that out.
2: On the right, we have useless idiots. And Thomas Massie has always, in my opinion, been one of them. I'm not sure that you go to Congress just to make yourself the central character, the main character, and just create a bunch of drama. I thought you're supposed to go to Congress to try to pass things and make life better for Americans. And whatever he's got going on here with his anti-Trump derangement syndrome, he's just a useless idiot. I'm sorry. I think he would do better as a speaker or an author or something like that, and I've said that about him for a long time. I don't disagree with everything he believes in. I just think as a congressman, he's absolutely useless.
0: Well,
2: sorry.
0: Yeah, and if his goal is to prove to everybody how of an independent thinker he is and all that, it's like,
2: yeah.
0: Well, then, like you say, then be that guy. This just makes him look
2: right.
0: Silly.
2: Right, become a podcaster then. You know, join Tucker and a podcast-a-stan, you know. Go ahead. He'd probably be very popular there. Maybe him and MTG can do a podcast together. But sorry, some American people kind of want some change in our country and improvements in our country, not just a bunch of virtue signaling, you know.
0: Yeah. And yeah, to go after Hegseth. I get the temptation. I get maybe the motivation, and I get where people are feeling hurt and betrayed by the whole Iran thing and questioning the targeting of the drug boats and all that. I'm not one of them for the drug boat thing, but I get where people are looking at that and questioning it. But this ain't Hegseth doing it. If anything, he is very well. He has orchestrated the Venezuela deal and the drug boat things very well. Very effectively. Not sure about the Iran thing, but
2: this kind of thing just smacks of an ego trip. You
0: totally.
2: Know, it's a personal vendetta ego trip is all that this is. And again, come on, Tom, show some class on the way out. Maybe if support the SAVE Act a little bit more, support some things that actually would help America get better, yeah. You know? So
0: thanks. Good perspective.
2: Yeah.
0: It's really frustrating to see guys like this, whatever. I get it. You know, you're mad, I'll give all the credit or all the devil's advocate in the world here. You disagree with Trump or you agree with Trump on 99.99% of everything, disagree with him on 0.001 thing, and you're branded a rhino and chased out of town. I get that, okay? But gee whiz, understand your reality. This is the Trump train. I don't know what happens after this election. I truly don't. I think Trump's status, impact, and whatever is going to be altered at some point, to put it mildly, after the November 3rd elections. But we'll see. 320-251-1990 on the Boulder Tap House studio or text line. Barring your calls, I will always prioritize them. Hear how Minnesota college campuses are the worst in the country for free speech. Getting an F next.
3: 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Moving forward and trying to find some sense of resilience seems impossible. The sad reality is, we are not alone. 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

0: Talk with the Ox, rocking through this Thursday, Friday Eve. By the way, Friday for Ox and Friends. 24 hours from now, we'll be wrapping up Ox and Friends, God willing, at Pioneer Place Theater, downtown St. Cloud. Come join us in the audience. We'll take you next door afterwards and buy you a free drink, whatever you want, if you want to hang around. Always fun. Spirited crowd. Don't know who our friends are going to be on Ox and Friends yet. Haven't locked that down yet, but I'm sure it'll be fun. Wrapping up the show today, Dusty on the Boulder Tap House studio line. Welcome to Hot Talk.
1: Hey, Ox. Just got to push back a little bit. I'm a big fan of everything that Pete Hegseth's done. He's improved morale a lot in the military. Done a lot of great policies,
0: yeah,
1: stuff like that.
0: Good call.
1: But I got to stand up with Thomas Massey. This isn't going to get anything done. But he's just showing that the system is broken. Like, we haven't declared war since World War II. I'm an Iraq and Afghanistan veteran. No declaration of war was ever done for either of those. My dad's a Vietnam vet. There was no declaration of war. Like, our system is broken to the foundation where it clearly states that Congress has to vote for war. A president can't just forever send troops somewhere. And Trump has announced like 5-6 times that we've won Iran, 5 or 6 times, right before the weekend when he wants to buy or sell futures on oil. You know, something's got to be done, and Thomas Massey's just calling balls and strikes,
0: well,
1: in my opinion.
0: Then impeach Trump. I mean, if you really, you know, get your group together, get all kind of like-minded individuals besides the Democrats who just want to oust the Republican and make him look bad and do it that way.
1: Right. I understand that, yeah. But he's going after the Secretary of War, and I mean, when you campaign on being the no war president and then you change the Secretary of Defense to the Secretary of War,
0: yep,
1: that's kind of an issue,
0: I agree. Dusty, yeah, I'm not going to defend him on that. Thanks for that, though. Great perspective.
1: Yep, appreciate it. Thank you. Yeah,
0: no, not going to defend him on that at all. Can't. But imagine if the other gal would have won.
2: Hi, this is David, representing St. John's Episcopal Church here in St. Cloud, along with the American Red Cross. 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Again, the event is Friday the 18th. That's at 1111 Cooper Avenue South. We hope you'll join us and give the gift of life.
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5: Pressure behind the midterm push. Elisa Brady, Fox News.
6: The American people have had enough of Donald Trump and the failed Republican economy.
5: House Minority Leader Hakeem Jeffries, as a new Fox poll finds frustrated voters, more than 60% surveyed calling gas and grocery prices a major problem for their family.
7: President Trump is pushing back hard on the sentiment that Democrats would be better than Republicans at handling those top concerns.
8: The Democrats gave us the dark age of America, and we turned it into the golden age. We're right now in the golden age of America.
7: The new Fox poll also showed that tariffs are being viewed as having an impact on how voters see the economy. Only 23% ranked the economy as excellent or good. 77% said it was in fair or poor condition.
5: Fox's Jackie Heinrich. Millions of Americans are in new congressional districts ahead of November's vote.
9: A new report finds nearly 35 million Americans, about 1 in 10 U.S. voters, now live in a different congressional district than 2 years ago. It's the outcome of unprecedented mid-decade redistricting this past year, aimed at giving both parties a stronger advantage in dozens of House districts.
5: Fox's Jared Halpern at the White House. The president urged the Texas legislature to redraw maps, prompting some Democrat-led states to counter that effort, and courts have blocked some of it. Canada's Prime Minister Mark Carney working on stronger ties with Europe as a trade dispute with the U.S. continues, speaking to the European Parliament.
10: He says he welcomes the invitation to his country to become an associate member of the EU, with cooperation on the economy, AI, minerals, strategy and military production. President Trump called the idea laughable, suggesting it could be a hostile act.
5: Fox's Jonathan Savage. The Prime Minister Carney is insisting this is not a plan to rival world powers. 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
12: KNSI News Time is 11:02, mostly cloudy with a high near 75. Your full KNSI forecast is on the way in moments. Good morning, I'm Jake Judd. A judge says a St. Joseph area wedding venue owner ignored her order to stop hosting events. A Stearns County Sheriff Sergeant testified four events were held at the hay shed after the judge's order in August. At one, a deputy counted 100 to 200 vehicles. At another, a guest asked a deputy for directions to the wedding. Owner Aloysius Staniski says the gatherings were private religious ceremonies, but the judge didn't believe it. He now has until October 6th to either get the right permits or shut down the venue and return the land to farmland. He's due back in court October 16th. Find out more about the case at knsiradio.com. The Tri-County Humane Society in St. Cloud is asking for help finding a kitten someone took from the shelter. Staff say a visitor took two-month-old Marin out of the kennel, put him in a bag, and walked out the building. Volunteers found his kennel empty, and security video confirmed what happened. Marin is recovering from severe sores to both eyes and still needs daily medicine. The Humane Society says it will not press charges if he's brought back right away. St. Cloud police are investigating. If you have any information, find the contact information at knsiradio.com. Stearns County Parks has closed a popular swimming spot at Quarry Park and Nature Preserve in Wake Park. Harmful blue-green algae may be in the water at Quarry 2, so the county is keeping swimmers out to be safe. The rest of the park is open. For more on these and other stories, visit knsiradio.com, which is also where you can sign up for the daily newsletter. I'm Jake Judd, KNSI News.
13: This is the Ox, headed across America for you all year. 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
14: 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They know water from the bottom to the tap. I am Todd Simpson. The Twins start a series with the LA Angels today in Los Angeles. First pitch, 8:38 p.m. The Minnesota Lynx are off tonight. They are back in action tomorrow after their long break. They are hosting the Liberty, 6:30 p.m. tip-off there. And the Minnesota Vikings continue their regular season this Sunday in Chicago to take on the Dub Bears, noon kickoff. Todd Simpson, KNSI Sports.
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11: 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Now your local forecast from the Hanson Paving Weather Center.
25: Mainly cloudy skies expected today, with daytime highs approaching 75. Northeast winds around 5 miles per hour. Slight chance for showers tonight. Lows dip down to about 57. Mainly cloudy skies expected. Rain showers likely tomorrow. Daytime highs approaching 63. Cloudy skies expected. I'm staff meteorologist Paul Trombley on KNSI. Currently 64.
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0: Welcome back into Clay and Buck. Here we have Fed Reserve Chair Kevin Warsh. This is from, the last 24 hours, we know the Fed rate got moved up. Talking about it, play three.
1: Unemployment claims on a four-week moving average are running at levels consistent with full employment. So the labor side of the Fed's congressional remit is in good shape. Yet for more than 5 years, inflation has been running above target. So our predominant focus is on the price stability side of our mandate. The plain fact is that inflation is too high and has been for too long.
0: Clay, Trump weighed in on this on Truth Social. Interest rates in the United States should be 1% or less because we are the best credit in the world by far. Our country is booming with new investment. If we stop trading with every country that we have a deficit with, which is most of them, we would make at least $1.5 trillion a year. The word deficit is nothing more than a fancy word for loss. Trump does not seem happy with his new Fed chair, or with the new Fed chair.
2: Yes. Now, I think the challenge you've got is virtually everybody is saying rates had to be raised. And I think Trump also said, hey, when everybody's voting this way, then we don't have any other options. Look, the interest rates are way too high, in my opinion. And the number one place that this hits people is in mortgages in general, because a lot of people would like to sell their homes, but they have 2 and 3% rates. And due to 9.1% overall inflation, which Joe Biden caused, mortgage rates skyrocketed and a lot of the housing market is frozen. Because many people, a lot of you listening to us out there right now, you can't justify selling your home and taking on a 6 or 7% interest rate if right now you have a 2 or 3% interest rate. We got to get mortgage rates back down to around 5%. Mortgage rates get down to around 5%. The housing market frees up. A lot of things start to change. It's much cheaper to borrow funds, all of that. But in the meantime, Buck, this is just the reality that we have found ourselves in. We have not been able to get, I think the current number is 2.4% if you pull out the cost of energy. In the most recent round, it's 3.4% of inflation if you roll it all in. It's the number one thing that I think would solve many of the issues that are out there if we could just get these rates back down. Look, I appreciate all of you are trying to save a great deal of money across the entire country. 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
4: KNSI News Time is 11:30, mostly cloudy with a high near 75. Your full KNSI forecast is on the way in moments. Good morning, I'm Jake Judd. A kitten stolen from the Tri-County Humane Society in St. Cloud still needs medical care, and shelter staff want him back. On Wednesday, the facility reported 2-month-old Marin had been healing from severe sores on both of his eyes. Part of his treatment is a special eye drop made from blood donated by one of the shelter dogs. Staff says he's doing much better, but still needs those drops. A visitor took Marin from his kennel on the first day back from foster care. He's easy to spot because of his cloudy eyes and the microchip. St. Cloud police are investigating. If anyone has any information on the theft, they can contact them. We have the numbers and the cat's picture at knsiradio.com. A grocery company is being honored for making sure good food ends up on family tables instead of in the trash. Catholic Charities of the Diocese of St. Cloud gave Associated Wholesale Grocers one of its Good Samaritan Awards Tuesday. The company regularly donates food that helps feed families across central Minnesota, and its employees volunteer their time. Advertising founder Mark Thielen also received an award for his many years of giving. Minneapolis is considering requiring a human driver inside autonomous vehicles. The proposed ordinance would require a licensed monitor in the driver's seat who is paid at least minimum wage. Supporters say the requirement would protect rideshare jobs and address safety concerns. Waymo calls the proposal a de facto ban on autonomous vehicles. For more on these and other stories, visit knsiradio.com, which is also where you can sign up for the daily newsletter. I'm Jake Judd, KNSI News.
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3: 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Now your local forecast from the Hanson Paving Weather Center.
15: Mainly cloudy skies expected today, with daytime highs approaching 75. Northeast winds around 5 miles per hour. Slight chance for showers tonight. Lows dip down to about 57. Mainly cloudy skies expected. Rain showers likely tomorrow. Daytime highs approaching 63. Cloudy skies expected. I'm Staff Meteorologist Paul Trombley on KNSI. Currently 64.
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0: fine. We had these other rumors about him. But we have reached this absurd point in American politics, including on our side, people are too old. This is crazy, okay? Sometimes we have to point these things out, even if it's uncomfortable to us. But on Hassan Piker, he and Charlie Kirk had had debates. They knew each other, okay? They knew each other in a way that, you know, two boxers who have gone against each other, you would think they would establish some degree of, like, just respect, worthy opponent respect. And then after what happened to Charlie, Piker was at some event, and they were, like, singing some song and all laughing it up about Charlie being shot in the neck. That's who this guy is. I don't want to, I mean, there. I wouldn't sit down and debate him. I wouldn't sit down and talk to him. I wouldn't want to be in a room with him. I think he's a scumbag, a straight up scumbag. And you guys know I don't get upset about people in Democrat politics or left wingers very often. I usually laugh at them. But the fact that El Sayed Clay has appeared with this guy and been buddy buddy with him means that he's a person of no character as well. And I hope the people of Michigan know that. I hope they're paying attention.
1: That's the part that I think is really significant. There are all sorts of people with all sorts of ideas across the country. Abdul El Sayed chose to campaign with this guy. And I'm just telling you, everybody listening in Michigan right now, that's who Abdul El Sayed is. And if you go into Dearborn and you say to the average Arab voter there, do you think Abdul El Sayed hates Jews? They would say yes. And if you ask them, do you think Abdul El Sayed believes that America was at least partly responsible for 9/11 and deserved what happened, they would say yes. That's why he campaigned with Hassan Piker. So his inability, I think, to distinguish between he and Hassan Piker is going to increasingly become more and more difficult for him to distinguish.
0: And I would expand this out, Clay, even beyond Abdul El Sayed. Who is the voice in Democrat politics right now that you could point to with real pull, with real strength, and say to other Democrats, guys, we're not about that. We're not the party of these left wingers who really just hate America and just spit
1: Fetterman
0: on America
1: is the
0: for
1: only
0: fun.
1: One.
0: Well, he's not a Democrat, and he has no pull among Democrats. I mean, sorry, when I say he's not a Democrat, they've basically cast him out of the party. What I'm saying is there is no, you do not have a, I'll just say it, an Obama, a Clinton, a Biden, any of these people currently in the Democrat Party telling, even a Nancy Pelosi, saying yeah. that this guy does not represent what the Democrat Party is. You know why? Because this is what the Democrat Party has become. And that is the truth. And you can even see it with people like Bill Maher, who's a smart guy, a high IQ guy, seeing what his party has become, especially on this issue of Israel-Palestine. The current delusion, it has been climate change, it has been Black Lives Matter, it has been COVID. The current delusion is this Gaza genocide thing. Guys, it's not a genocide in Gaza. Were the Israelis too rough? We could talk about that. I would say absolutely not. But put that aside. It's not a genocide, all right? And what happened to the Israelis is the second worst terrorist attack in the history of the world. And all we're hearing about all these time, we got this Macklemore idiot talking about you. Do these people know what a genocide is? A genocide is what happened in Rwanda. A genocide is what happened to the Jews in the Second World War. It's trying to kill every man, woman, and child you can as fast as you can because you hate them. That's not what happened in Gaza. The Israelis were throwing leaflets out of planes and feeding these people.
1: Also, if Israel had wanted to do a genocide in Gaza, they could have done it. That's the other part of this. It wasn't that they don't have the ability to do it. They could have wiped out every man, woman, and child in all of Gaza if they wanted to, and they didn't come close to that level of violence. And again, it's all in response to October 7th. And what I would say, and we've said this for a lot, but what would we do to Mexico if Mexico killed 1,200 Americans, if some group in Mexico killed 1,200 Americans and kidnapped 250 of our people? We would carpet bomb that entire area of Mexico back to the Stone Ages. This country would.
0: We would attack until we were convinced that they had no ability to do something like that again for generations to come. And that would be a very thorough and very bloody but thorough campaign. Again, that's what that would be. That's where things would fall. So, you know, this is, there's a huge moral choice, Clay, that is being made in these midterms between Democrats and Republicans. And Democrats are the Hate America Party. They always have been, but they're really showing you now. There are Democrats who don't hate America. I get that. I'm not an ultra partisan who refuses to see reality. Of course, there are Democrat patriots, the Democrats who serve in the military. There are good Democrat people. That said, if you are a person who hates America, you're on the left. If you're an American who hates America, you're on the left. That's just the way it goes. So, you know, I think that we call it for what it is. All right, look, I became a first-time homeowner when I moved to Florida. 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

0: All right, welcome back into Clay and Buck. We got a lot of calls. We have full lines. Let's hit them. Jared in Grand Rapids, Michigan, wants to talk about that Michigan Senate race. Jared, go for it.
1: Hey, guys. Thanks for taking my call. I hope you have a good day.
0: Thank you.
1: I just wanted to say the last segment while I was on hold, completely agree with Tom Piker. All that stuff is great. But in Michigan, just driving back from fishing, we've got gas 22 cents lower than the highest it ever has been back in 2022. We're at $5 a gallon, and diesel is at almost $7. The average Michigander, if they're not informed and if they're not educated and listening, they're not going to care what somebody says. They're going to vote with their wallet because they have to, and they're going to be duped by their campaign smear of saying that, you know, it's all Trump's fault. It's all this. It's amazing how the human brain quickly forgets where things came from and how it used to be.
2: I think there's some truth to that. I do think some of these states are interesting. Michigan, where you are in particular, Democrats have had both Senate seats and they've had the governor's mansion for a long time. Do you think there is a play? Like, I would think Steve Hilton is a little bit good example of this in California, of the incumbency argument is harder to make when Democrats have had control of the entirety of Michigan for far longer than Trump has been in office.
1: I still go back to, I think they're going to go with what they feel right now. I think that's a good point, but I think they're going to go with their day-to-day lives, and I can tell you it's not getting better. I do fine myself, so we don't worry so much, but a lot of people I know do, and it's tough when you're paying $5 and $7 for your work truck to go to do a job, to do a deck or something.
0: Yeah.
1: You know, it cuts into your profits, and, you know, not that our governor has done anything good over the last 8 years, I just don't see them.
0: Well, Jared, everything you're saying, we're at the end here, just want to say, Jared, everything you're saying is valid. And I'll just, this is the GOP's worst nightmare for the midterm, is that this is what people are really thinking in the key places. So we can't disagree with you. Just hope that that's not going to be the primary motivator in Michigan, in Georgia, in New Hampshire, in North Carolina, etc.
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12: Good afternoon, I'm Jake Judd in the KNSI Newsroom. Coming up on KNSI News, the man who attacked Representative Omar with vinegar will learn his fate today. A pilot project in St. Cloud is crushing forever chemicals, and a local middle school is looking for vets to speak to the next generation. 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
14: A new framework from an AI leader, Alisa Brady, Fox News. As calls grow for Congress to step in after warnings about losing control of the technology, OpenAI is now pledging to be more transparent when its AI models misbehave during testing, also revealing there have been more incidents than it previously disclosed.
15: Some of those 6 incidents includes AI covering up their mistakes by just inventing data to fit the answer. They have stolen API keys. Think of that like a password. They have uploaded research to the internet so that they could then cite it in their own work without permission to be on the internet. And they have used messaging boards to coordinate amongst themselves. This was all unveiled in a new safety framework released last night that says as soon as a model behaves as it shouldn't, OpenAI will publicly report it, even if they haven't yet been able to stop or explain the behavior.
14: Fox Business's Madison Allworth, OpenAI calling it a first step toward a regulatory framework, but there's no consensus on how to regulate yet in Congress. And the president has called the most dire warnings about AI a hoax ahead of the midterm elections. The administration has warned against losing the AI race to China. The OpenAI CEO is expected to attend a state dinner for China's President Xi next week at the White House. Former longtime Republican Senator John Kyle has died. His family says due to complications from a neurological disease.
16: Last year, Kyle was diagnosed with dementia and largely withdrew from public life. For decades, Kyle was a mainstay in Arizona politics, serving in the U.S. House from 1987 to 1995, in the U.S. Senate from 1995 until 2013. Following the death of Senator John McCain in 2018, Kyle was appointed by the state's governor to temporarily fill the late senator's seat.
14: Fox's Jared Halpern at the White House. John Kyle was 84. 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
12: 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It's mostly cloudy, a high of 75 today. Your full KNSI forecast is on the way in moments. Good afternoon. I'm Jake Judd. The man who sprayed vinegar at Democratic U.S. Representative Ilhan Omar during a Minneapolis town hall meeting is expected to be sentenced after reaching a deal with prosecutors. The hearing is today. Prosecutors had recommended a 14-month prison term for Anthony Kazmierczyk. In an earlier hearing, Kazmierczyk said he had no explanation of what happened on the January 27th assault, saying it's fuzzy. He told the U.S. District Judge after being asked what he remembered. A St. Cloud pilot project is showing PFAS can be destroyed in sewage sludge. The 4-month test eliminated an average of 99.5% of the so-called forever chemicals. This process uses high heat and pressure to break down PFAS while preserving nutrients that can be used as fertilizer. Engineers say high energy use and limited capacity remain major challenges to using the technology at a large wastewater plant. A second PFAS destruction pilot project is scheduled to begin in St. Cloud next summer. Sartell Middle School is looking for veterans to speak at its annual Veterans Day Assembly. Staff want to hear from Sartell High School graduates who are serving in the military now or have served in the past, along with Sartell St. Stephen parents and guardians with a military background. The assembly is Wednesday, November 11th at 9:30 in the morning at the middle school. Anyone interested in speaking can find a link to sign up at knsiradio.com. For more on these and other stories, visit knsiradio.com, which is also where you can sign up for the daily newsletter. I'm Jake Judd, KNSI News.
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18: 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They know water from the bottom to the tap. I am Todd Simpson. The Twins start a series with the LA Angels today in Los Angeles. First pitch, 8:38 p.m. The Minnesota Lynx are off tonight. They are back in action tomorrow after their long break. They are hosting the Liberty, 6:30 p.m. tip-off there. And the Minnesota Vikings continue their regular season this Sunday in Chicago to take on the Bears, noon kickoff. Todd Simpson, KNSI Sports.
19: This is the Ox, and I'm on the road for you all year. 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
20: 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Now your local forecast from the Hanson Paving Weather Center.
21: Mainly cloudy this afternoon with a high of 75. Northeasterly winds around 5 miles per hour. Slight chance of rain showers tonight. Lows around 57, mainly cloudy. Showers likely tomorrow. Daytime highs approaching 63. Cloudy skies expected. I'm staff meteorologist Paul Trombley on KNSI. Right now, it's 68 degrees.
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0: All right, welcome back into Clay and Buck. So, you know, our next guest up is Brittany Hugaboom, and she's the founder of Evie Magazine, which is great. And you all, for the ladies in our audience, you should all subscribe. It's what a high culture and fashion magazine for women should be, and you, maybe even used to be a long time ago, but they're doing it right these days. Clay, you told me a fascinating statistic, which is going to be the subject of some of our conversation coming up with Brittany, that the second most Googled thing in the world for the last week has been the Sydney Sweeney ad campaign. Number two Google
1: in the U.S.
0: U.S. I'm sorry. In the U.S. In the U.S.
1: But yeah, that makes sense. The number two Google search in the entire United States has been the Sydney Sweeney ad campaign. We're going to ask Brittany all about that. We're going to get her to give us a take on Lindsay Clancy and why so many women, particularly on the left, are suffering from broken brains. We're going to get your take on that. Brittany is in studio here in Nashville. And again, that magazine, Evie Magazine, we'll ask her all about that too as well. Buck, you got to read for us here, and then we will be back with her.
0: Look, something goes crash in the middle of the night. What do you do? What are you going downstairs with? Now, some of you are in places where it's actually very hard to be able to defend yourself, Second Amendment, and you also would never want to have to do that because you can't trust the district attorney, might be some crazy lib. So you may prefer to have a non-lethal option on hand, depending on your circumstance. The FBI puts out reports. 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
4: KNSI News Time is 12:30, mostly cloudy, the high near 75. Your full KNSI forecast is on the way in moments. Good afternoon. I'm Jake Judd. If you're heading to Quarry Park and Waite Park, stay out of the water at Quarry 2. Stearns County Park says harmful blue-green algae may be there. You can't tell if algae is dangerous just by looking at it, and it can make people sick with an upset stomach, a rash, or a sore throat. It's even more dangerous for dogs, so keep pets out too. If you do come in contact with it, rinse off with clean water right away. Quarry 11 and the rest of the park remain open. Federal officials say the Boundary Waters wildfires are now 100% contained. More than 20 fires burned over 70,000 acres across northeastern Minnesota this summer. The fires forced the rare closure of the entire Boundary Waters area and evacuations near Ely. Most entry points have reopened, but some areas will remain closed for the rest of the season. The Forest Service says it is ending its special wildfire operations as the region continues reopening. Local veterans and service members could get the chance to speak to Sartell Middle Schoolers this fall. Sartell Middle School is building a list of speakers for its Veterans Day Assembly this year and in years to come. The school is reaching out to Sartell High School graduates plus district parents and guardians who have served. The event usually includes student music, a color guard, and Quilts of Valor presentation. This year's assembly is Wednesday, November 11th at 9:30 a.m. Sign up through the link at knsiradio.com. Minneapolis-St. Paul International Airport is again being named the best mega airport in North America. For more on these and other stories, visit knsiradio.com, which is also where you can sign up for the daily newsletter. I'm Jake Judd, KNSI News.
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3: 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Now your local forecast from the Hanson Paving Weather Center.
11: Mainly cloudy this afternoon with a high of 75. Northeasterly winds around 5 miles per hour. Slight chance of rain showers tonight. Lows around 57, mainly cloudy. Showers likely tomorrow. Daytime highs approaching 63. Cloudy skies expected. I'm Staff Meteorologist Paul Frombly on KNSI. Right now, it's 68 degrees.
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0: Welcome back in, Clay and Buck. We are rolling through the Thursday edition of the program. Top of the next hour. Let me just kind of let you know where we're headed. We're going to be joined by our buddy Ryan Gerdusky, and he's going to give us a lay of the land for all of the big Senate campaigns, how those are shaking out, where he sees the opportunities, where he sees the challenges, all that, Buck. It should be a pretty fascinating conversation that we're going to have with our buddy Gerdusky here at the top of the next hour. And I encourage you guys, if you didn't watch it, check out the YouTube with Brittany here in studio. We've got video interviews that go up now. Go subscribe to our YouTube channel. There are hours of content live every single day going up. I think people will enjoy it.
1: YouTube, Clay and Buck, everybody. Go check it out. And you get great guest appearances there. You have sometimes the speed cam. Speed's asleep right now, so I can't get him on the cam. But sometimes we have that happen. Fun things going on. Gerdusky's going to come back next. Do you want to know more about the midterms than every person you know by the numbers and by the campaign realities? Stick around. Gerdusky will make sure you do.
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8: 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I'm Jake Judd in the KNSI newsroom. Coming up on KNSI News, a man accused of running an unlicensed venue is getting shut down. 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
9: It's not just a worry in Washington. Elisa Brady, Fox News. Britain's King Charles holding a meeting with AI leaders and warning about risks.
10: Representatives from OpenAI, Anthropic, and Google joined King Charles in Scotland to explore how artificial intelligence could be used for the good of people and planet. But the King also made clear he sees potentially catastrophic consequences.
11: There seems urgency in adequately considering the existential dangers of such technologies falling into the wrong hands.
10: The goal of the meeting was to talk about whether the world could reach a shared set of principles to govern the future of tech.
9: Fox's Jonathan Savage. This has debate over slowing down the pace of AI development simmers on Capitol Hill. Pennsylvania Senator John Fetterman says the U.S. must win the AI race with China.
12: I know politically that's difficult as a Democrat, but that's the right side here. It can be safer. I think that's important.
9: Many other Democrats leading calls for Congress to act, while many Republicans argue not enough is known yet to vote on regulations. And some in the Trump administration question the timing of dire warnings so close to the midterm elections. The CEO of OpenAI expected to attend next week's state dinner for China's president at the White House. A murder trial begins in Ohio for a former music pastor and American Idol contestant charged in his wife's death.
13: Jury selection is now underway in Miami County, Ohio, where Caleb Flynn is accused of killing his wife, Ashley, who was found shot to death at the couple's home in Tip City in February. Prosecutors allege the crime scene was staged to look like a home invasion, saying the trial will focus on forensic evidence and what they call inconsistencies in Flynn's account.
9: Fox's Jeff Manasso. Flynn remains jailed on $3.5 million bond after pleading not guilty to multiple counts, including felony murder. 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
8: KNSI News Time is 1:02, mostly cloudy with a high near 75. Your full KNSI forecast is on the way in moments. Good afternoon, I'm Jake Judd. A Stearns County wedding venue owner who says the law doesn't apply to him has been found in contempt of court. Aloysius Staniski owns a venue called the Hayshed near St. Joseph. He's told county officials he isn't a U.S. citizen, is tax-exempt, and doesn't have to follow state or county laws. In August, a judge rejected what she called sovereign citizen claims and ordered him to stop hosting events until they got the proper permits. Now the judge says he kept holding weddings anyway. He faces a $5,000 fine for every event he hosts from here on and is barred from using the venue until he gets the proper permits. Find out more about the legal battle at knsiradio.com. The Apollo and Tech football teams will become one. The St. Cloud School Board voted unanimously on Wednesday night to combine the two programs under the St. Cloud Crush name starting in the fall of 2027. Each school has about 50 high school players, which isn't enough to fill every level at both schools. Catholic Charities of the Diocese of St. Cloud is saying thank you to two of its biggest supporters. The group handed out its annual Good Samaritan Awards Tuesday at Harvester Square. The awards honor people who help others without expecting anything back. One went to Mark Thielen, founder of Thielen Advertising. He started a fund to help central Minnesota families pay for basic needs and has supported Catholic Charities for years. The other award went to the Associated Wholesale Grocers. Find out more about the winners at knsiradio.com. For more on these and other stories, visit knsiradio.com, which is also where you can sign up for the daily newsletter. I'm Jake Judd. KNSI News.
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18: 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I am Todd Simpson. The Twins start a series with the LA Angels today in Los Angeles. First pitch, 8:38 p.m. The Minnesota Lynx are off tonight. They are back in action tomorrow after their long break. They are hosting the Liberty, 6:30 p.m. tip-off there. And the Minnesota Vikings continue their regular season this Sunday in Chicago to take on the Bears, noon kickoff. Todd Simpson, KNSI Sports.
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2: 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Now your local forecast from the Hanson Paving Weather Center.
20: Sunshine mixed with clouds at times this afternoon, with daytime highs approaching 75. Winds out of the northeast, 5 to 10 miles per hour. Slight chance of rain showers tonight. Lows dip down to about 56, mainly cloudy skies. 63 tomorrow, rain showers likely. I'm meteorologist Paul Trombley on KNSI. Right now, it's 68 degrees.
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0: We're never going to give you up. Never going to make you cry. Never going to... Let you down. So that's a great intro for us here on Clay and Buck. Never going to give you up. Never going to let... It's a great tune. It's a great tune. I was rocking out to the Goo Goo Dolls. I was cleaning dishes and doing stuff while Carrie's taking care of the baby. And I was just letting slide and Baby's Black Balloon. You know, you got to enjoy some good tunes. You got to live life. Pete in Southwest Michigan, what's going on, buddy?
1: Last guy, and it seems like a lot of this election is coming down to gas prices in a lot of ways. And national average, according to Gronk here, I just kind of went on there. Yeah, I do a lot of stuff on AI anyway. Average is $4.37. But Republicans never break out the difference between red state and blue state gas. Michigan, right now I'm sitting in Southwest Michigan, it's $4.54, as high as $5. Half hour down the road in Indiana, it's $3.75.
2: Yep.
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0: It's a great
1: point.
0: Why
1: aren't Republicans talking about that?
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5: KNSI News Time is 1:30, mostly cloudy with a high near 75. Your full KNSI forecast is on the way in moments. Good afternoon, I'm Jake Judd. The man who sprayed vinegar at Democratic U.S. Representative Ilhan Omar during a Minneapolis town hall has been sentenced to 14 months in prison. Anthony Kazmierczyk was sentenced today, nearly 8 months after the January 27th assault. He was also sentenced to 3 years of supervised release, which includes no contact with Omar. At the time of the attack, Minneapolis-St. Paul was subject to a federal immigration crackdown that led to angry protests, arrests, and the deaths of two U.S. citizens. During an earlier hearing, Kazmierczyk was unable to explain his actions. Omar was not hurt in the attack. A kitten stolen from the Tri-County Humane Society in St. Cloud still needs medical care, and shelter staff want him back. On Wednesday, the facility reported 2-month-old Marin had been healing from severe sores on both of his eyes. Part of his treatment is a special eye drop made from blood donated by one of the shelter's dogs. Staff says he's doing much better, but still needs those drops. A visitor took Marion from the kennel on his first day back from foster care. It's easy to spot him because he's got cloudy eyes and he's microchipped. St. Cloud police say they are investigating. If anyone has any information, they should contact them. Get the information at knsiradio.com. Minneapolis-St. Paul International Airport is again being named the best mega airport in North America. MSP topped the J.D. Power Airport Satisfaction Rankings for a third straight year and fourth time in 5 years. For more on these and other stories, visit knsiradio.com, which is also where you can sign up for the daily newsletter. I'm Jake Judd, KNSI News.
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4: 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Now your local forecast from the Hanson Paving Weather Center.
10: Sunshine mixed with clouds at times this afternoon, with daytime highs approaching 75. Winds out of the northeast, 5 to 10 miles per hour. Slight chance of rain showers tonight. Lows dip down to about 56. Mainly cloudy skies. 63 tomorrow. Rain showers likely. I'm meteorologist Paul Trombley on KNSI. Right now, it's 68 degrees.
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0: staying in a hotel instead of staying with them. But I was watching. I never watch TV anymore. I can't even remember the last time I even watched a TV, because I don't really watch live sports. So that's one way that a lot of people watch it. But I came upon this squatter show, and it really clicked with me because I have heard stories from people I know who have dealt with versions of this. It is absolutely crazy how much squatters can abuse private property and property rights and everything else in a lot of states. It's getting a little better because it has gotten so completely out of control, but it's maddening what people go, and you even hear the stories, and it's so wrong. I mean, it can bankrupt people. I mean, this really hurts people, especially if you're a person who, let's say this is your investment. I know people who the investment property or two is really their retirement plan. So the little bit of additional income they get from that investment property, but from someone paying the rent, that's what they use in addition to Social Security to pay their bills. So if they got a squatter there, guess what? Now they can't pay their bills. And it's terrible. But the creative stuff they come up with these squatters, it's just so satisfying because it's fighting fire with fire. And you really, anyway, I'm glad you enjoy that show. I have really thought it was awesome. And people say some of it is staged and stuff like that. I can't speak to that. I've heard that criticism. I'm sure any reality show has a degree of production and staging that it's not a documentary. Okay. Like I certainly know that. I remember I was at a cocktail party a long time ago. I mean, before I was doing media. So that tells you how long. And the Real Housewives of New York were there. And I was not a known person. I was just there as a guest of somebody. And the producers kind of pulled, I saw the producers pull them off to one side, like, okay, so you're now going to finish that argument you started, you know, the other day. I mean, it's stage managed, right? So there's that going on. But I'll just tell you, if Squatter Hunters elevates the problem of squat, we have a lot of legislators, state legislators, congressional legislation, legislators. If it raises the issue so more people understand how outrageous this stuff is and how much it goes on all over the place, great. So I view it as to borrow from a leftist term, raising awareness. The show has raised awareness about this. And even if they're doing, I don't care if they're doing recreations of real stories, this stuff absolutely happens. People break into homes. They're serial squatters. They know exactly what to do. The cops show up. It's not the cops' fault, but they are useless. And you have months and months and months of court and court fees. And you might up paying them, the squatter, to get out of your home. This is true in dozens of states, the reality. And just think about, you know, what that's like. So we have to be a country where the justice system actually is trying to pursue justice and that your private property has to have meaning. All right, we'll take more calls. Sorry, you got me fired up about the Squatter Hunter thing. But, yeah, man, I really, really enjoyed that show. I also, Carrie and I are going to finish Young Washington. We're halfway through. And I can just say, we had the writer of it on, right? Writer, director of it on maybe a couple of months ago. And I hadn't had a chance to see it before he came on. It's very well done. It's good stuff. I like to see that there are still worthwhile creative projects, movies and things like that being made. You'd be surprised how much your data is online. It's all over the place. These data brokers, they sell it, and they sell it to whoever has money, which includes scammers. So scammers, think about this. They go to data brokers. This part of the game is totally legal. They go to data brokers. They find out your name, home address, date of birth, shopping habits, maybe other places you've lived, what kind of car you have, all kinds of stuff. And then they try to scam you. They maybe pretend they're the IRS, or they pretend they're some government entity, and they have all this information about you that's all freely available, and you have to be on guard against it. Well, how about you get rid of that information from all these data broker sites, and that way the bad guys can't get it in the first place? 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

0: Closing up shop today on Clay and Buck. A great time to tell you to make sure you subscribe to the Clay and Buck Podcast Network, which I hope you will all do. We've got fantastic shows there. Nation States with Yates. We've got Dave Rutherford's show, Ryan Gerdusky, Carol Markowitz. We'll have Carol on tomorrow, by the way. It's a great piece about the Macklemore controversy in the Wall Street Journal. I mean, all of our podcasters, we just have the best people. I mean, two of them have gone on to senior administration roles. We've only launched a podcast network in the last 2 years. I mean, we picked the best. The first person I told you this, the first person we tried to hire for the podcast network was Caroline Leavitt before she was Caroline Leavitt, if you will, before anyone knew. After she lost her congressional race, we're like, she's going places. We were right, but she had a pretty big pathway ahead of her with the White House press secretary role and on all that. So let's take some calls here. Jericho in San Diego. This is E on the talkbacks. Hit it.
1: Buck, what kind of games do you play, man? You got to know.
0: You know, it's interesting. That's a fair point. I played video games growing up, and I really liked them. I also read a lot of books. These things are not, people say, oh, they're not mutually exclusive at all. I would argue that people that I know that play a lot of video games also tend to be readers, at least when I was growing up. But I would say all time, I mean, the games that really changed my thinking about games would have been the original Sid Meier's Civilization on old school computer back in like the 80s. And then James Bond GoldenEye on Nintendo 64. But if you're asking right now what I play, I'm playing a game called Neo 3 on PS5, which I really enjoy. I'm soon to start, I think, Red Dead Redemption 2, which our guest Brittany mentioned. The video game market is billions of dollars, bigger than the movie market now. And honestly, it just turns out a much higher quality product. So I just, during COVID, I realized I'd rather just zone out for, you know, 45 minutes to an hour to a video game than just watch some crap woke movie. So that was really the calculation. But I love Ghost of Tsushima, Neo 3, obviously Call of Duty, the soccer game FC 26, whatever it is, coming out 27 now. I'm also really good at that one. So yeah, Buck likes video games. So does Elon.
2: 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Clay Travis and Buck Sexton.
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0: 3 years ago, terrorists murdered more than 1,200 innocent Israelis and took 250 hostages. Today, as we remember the souls lost on October 7th, Israel is still under threat from terrorists sworn to her destruction, and anti-Semitic hatred and violence continues to rise.
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8: Good afternoon, I'm Jake Judd in the KNSI Newsroom. Coming up on KNSI News, a man's event center is getting shut down in Stearns County due to lack of proper permitting. An ICE agent from Texas is wanted in Minnesota, is now back in state custody, and a lot is being spent on security for a county attorney.
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9: A diplomatic green light. Lisa Brady, Fox News. The U.S. State Department just announcing visas are approved for top Iranian officials, including Iran's president, to attend a high-level U.N. General Assembly meeting next week in New York, even as the conflict with Iran continues. House Minority Leader Hakeem Jeffries.
10: The path out of this was already shown to us by President Obama. It's aggressive diplomacy that brings the world together to contain Iran.
9: President Trump has argued Iran was violating the previous nuclear deal and that he's not sure he can trust them to make a new one. Also next week, China's president visits the White House, where several tech titans are expected to join a state dinner as an AI debate escalates.
11: According to reports, they include OpenAI chief executive Sam Altman, Apple executive chairman Tim Cook, and Jensen Huang, CEO of chip giant NVIDIA. Huang and Cook were also part of the entourage of executives who accompanied the president to China back in May.
9: Fox's Lillian Wu. A federal judge just ordering the Kennedy Center to give 30 days notice before making any physical changes to the building, including demolition. This after a vote this week to shut down for repairs and a message about safety risks today from a top official. Fox's Jessica Rosenthal.
12: Kennedy Center director and COO Matt Floca said the center has to close for at least 7 days due to acute risks to public safety resulting from continued structural deterioration. Aside from broad structural issues, a 5-foot piece of plaster fell from the ceiling earlier this month during a storm. This temporary closure is separate from an earlier Kennedy Center board vote to close the center for 2 years of repairs. A D.C. federal judge ruled that attempt was ill-informed and seemingly preordained.
9: This week's new vote to close followed a judge's ruling that congressional approval would be needed to add the president's name to the building. 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
8: KNSI News Time is 2:02, partly sunny with a high of 75 today. Your full KNSI forecast is on the way in moments. Good afternoon, I'm Jake Judd. A judge says a St. Joseph area wedding venue owner ignored his order to stop hosting events. A Stearns County Sheriff Sergeant testified 4 events were held at the hay shed after the judge's order in August. At one, a deputy counted 200 vehicles. At another, a guest asked the deputy for directions to the wedding. Owner Aloysius Staniski says the gatherings were private religious ceremonies, but the judge didn't believe it. He now has until October 6th to either get the right permits or shut down the venue and return the land to farmland. He's due back in court October 16th. Find out more at knsiradio.com. An ICE agent is being held at Hennepin County Jail for shooting during an Operation Metro Surge. Agents for the Minnesota Bureau of Criminal Apprehension arrested 52-year-old Christian Castro on Wednesday. Prosecutors accused Castro of shooting Venezuelan immigrant Julio Cesar Sosa Cialis through an apartment door in January. Castro faces 4 counts of second-degree assault with a deadly weapon and separate federal charges accusing him of lying to the FBI. He is scheduled to make his first appearance in Hennepin County Court on Thursday. Hennepin County is funding a private security force county attorney Mary Moriarty after repeated threats against her and her staff. County records show more than $513,000 has been spent since November of 2023. More than 70% of that was spent event after the 2025 shootings of Minnesota lawmakers and their spouses. Moriarty says the security allows her to safely attend events and meet with constituents. The county has approved additional private security spending through the end of her term in December. The wildfires that shut down the entire boundary waters this summer are finally fully contained. The Forest Service says more than 20 fires burned across northeastern Minnesota, scorching over 70,000 acres and forcing evacuations near Ely. Closing the whole wilderness area was a rare step. For more on these and other stories, visit knsiradio.com, which is also where you can sign up for the daily newsletter. I'm Jake Judd, KNSI News.
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16: 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Now your local forecast from the Hanson Paving Weather Center.
17: Sunshine mixed with clouds at times this afternoon, with daytime highs approaching 75. Northeasterly winds 5 to 10 miles per hour. Lows dip down to about 56. Tonight, mainly cloudy skies expected. Rain showers likely tomorrow, 63 overcast. I'm Staff Meteorologist Paul Frobley on KNSI. Currently 69.
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23: All right, let's do it. 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
24: Yo, man.
23: So the United States worse than Al-Qaeda when it comes to terrorism.
24: Oh, yeah, gosh. According to Hassan Piker, the guy that went out and campaigned for a bunch of Democrats, including the Senate nominee in Michigan, Abdul El-Sayed.
23: Yeah.
24: They actually were begging him to come out to Michigan during the primary.
23: So Piker does an interview with Axios, and this is part of it.
25: America is the top dog in terrorism.
26: Yes.
25: Do you think America, then, is worse than Al-Qaeda?
26: Pound for pound, as far as the number of deaths, yes, we have caused tremendous terror all around the world. I think that that is not only terror that we are waging on regular civilians in nations in the periphery, but it's also having consequences on ourselves. It's having dramatic consequences on the home front.
23: And Abdul in Michigan is like, no.
24: Yeah. I was going to say, it's like Debbie Dingell is getting ready to freaking strangle that guy. Like, just stop doing interviews. What are you doing?
23: Oh, yeah.
24: But, yeah, also, he misused pound for pound there. Because in that scenario, if you were going to go, like, relative pound for pound, then Al-Qaeda absolutely is a bigger terrorist threat, given its small size and outsized influence on the world.
23: It's true. That's probably not going to be the focus.
24: I know, but that's
23: but it's a like, good observation.
27: He included The View.
23: Of course. Man, I don't know if you saw it as far as Simone Sanders and that one dude on PMS Now. Yeah. We're trying to say, hey, we know you're taken out of context, but why would you give them anything? They're almost like, what are you doing, right, man?
24: They're like coaching him up, like, hey, look, if you're trying to get into the major leagues now here in political punditry and advocacy, you got to understand the game a little bit better, you moron.
23: But Hassan is going to do Hassan things.
24: Well, yeah.
23: That's just part of it. So, yeah, good luck with that. Meanwhile, the big fear over AI started just over a week ago, And I want you to know one of our favorite guys from PMS Now.
0: Stop the hammering.
23: Yes, Mr. Lawrence O'Donnell.
1: Very.
23: He doesn't do alarmism. He wants you to know that.
24: It really?
23: Yes.
24: Oh.
23: However, this AI thing, because this is the way Lawrence O'Donnell's show opened last night.
3: Hey, Lawrence.
0: Hey, Jen.
23: Jen Psaki.
0: I know some of us are catching up on our reading about AI. I've been doing that with this great new book. It's called The Nerd Reich by Gilderant. This is about the people who are controlling AI in this country. And it is so important because nuclear weapons have always been controlled by governments and developed, atomic bomb, by our government and controlled by our government. These guys, these people, are the people who control AI, a technology at least as dangerous as nuclear weapons. And it is, you know, I don't do alarmism on this show. I've never done it. And this is not alarmism when I say these people in this book are now the scariest people in the world.
1: Doesn't do alarmism. His whole career is built on alarmism.
24: Yeah, of course it is. Well, also, this, the Nerd Reich, one, lame.
23: Yes.
24: That is just, that's lame. The other thing is, the guy who wrote that is somebody who was a press secretary for Jerry Brown, communications director for Dianne Feinstein, and Kamala Harris. It is a totally coordinated, this is... Basically, they're seeing an opportunity to get in at more or less the ground, relatively speaking, the ground level of something that is and will continue to completely reshape the way we communicate with one another, the way we share information with one another. And what they're trying to do is basically get Facebook before Facebook takes off in earnest. They are trying to control speech. That's what this is about. It has nothing to do with artificial intelligence or any sort of threat. It's about saying, hey, look, this is going to be the way that people communicate with one another. It's a way of controlling information. And Democrats, boy, they really want to be able to control that information flow.
23: I think you're right about that. I think there is, you know, certainly some concern, true concern with AI. It's not something to just poo-poo away. However, this is all coordinated in the last week.
24: Yeah.
23: And with Democrats, you're exactly right. And they're all getting the same talking points because it's the comparison to nukes. You've heard it several times now. By the way, as far as never an alarmist, Lawrence O'Donnell, and you said it was lame, David.
24: Yeah.
23: It gets a little more lame when Jen Psaki suggests Lawrence should have a book club. Do you want to hear that?
1: Oh, God.
23: Of course you do.
0: Yes. People who are controlling, right now anyway, the future of AI. We're going to get to that later in this hour.
3: First of all, I always tell you you need a book club, and everybody would buy the books that are in your book club. And now I'm going to hold up the book again, because I need to go buy this book.
0: The Nerd Reich Gilderan.
3: The Nerd Reich. Okay.
24: You're suffering right now, David.
0: It is... It's worse than you think, I guess, is what we have to say about the situation. And this book will make that very clear to you.
3: All right. I'm going to put it on my reading list as the Lawrence O'Donnell. We need a good name for it, but I'm going to put it on my O'Donnell.
23: Okay, enough of the lame.
24: They'll sell all those books right next to the Meals for One Frozen section at the grocery store because only lonely dorks will be a part of Lawrence O'Donnell's stupid little book club.
1: How about stop the hammering and read a book?
23: So that's the big promo for the show. Then you're probably wondering, how does he open the never an alarmist Lawrence O'Donnell?
0: Well, the deranged depravity of Donald Trump has delivered more degradation to this country than any other person in our history has come close to delivering. Thank you.
24: What?
23: That was the open. Well, do you want to hear the last part of that again?
24: He's more depraved than anybody else in the history of our country?
23: Correct. Yes.
24: Well, boy, I don't know, man. I think there were some Democrats all in on the whole Jim Crow thing. I think there were also some Democrats on the whole slavery thing.
23: Yeah,
24: but
23: Trump's been trying to win this award for a while.
4: I know how to win. I know how to win. I've been winning. I do win, even in sports. I win.
23: See,
24: he's trying to renovate the Kennedy Center. This is worse than slavery.
23: Correct. Last night on Fox, they had Jason Calacanis from the All In podcast, and they know a lot about AI. Trying to put this in perspective, the whole sort of AI scare.
5: These software programs are extremely good at hacking and making software, and we have had some tests here in Silicon Valley where people have put 1,000 different bots, software agents, pieces of software, and we've said, hey, go attack these systems and see if you can find any exploits. They're good at that. They're also good at fixing those exploits. And so some people working in the industry see these bots, just like you might in ChatGPT. It has a personality, right? It's been programmed to have a personality. Now imagine these bots talking to each other, having personalities, and actually being pretty good at hacking software. That's what's happening. You could easily make 1,000 of them to make a system impregnable and just perfect. That could also happen. So we have some people who are young, who are getting very panicked about this and making 2 or 3 jumps. What if they had robots? What if they had access to nuclear bombs? The subject of movies we all grew up with, Terminator 2 or War Games. So we should worry about that 10 years from now. But for today, we just want to make software a little resilient to hacking.
23: Okay.
24: Yeah. See, I don't buy that either. But, like, I feel like I'm in this weird space because, on the one hand, I am concerned about what will happen and is that industry going too far too quickly?
23: Yeah.
24: So I'm concerned about that. But at the same time, am I sitting here going, humanity's going to be wiped out in less than 10 years. I mean, there's a middle ground here between, hey, we're just trying to make software more resilient and we're all going to die.
23: I'm with you on that.
1: I am too, and again, concerns come from both sides. I know that's kind of a squishy take, but
23: no, I mean, I think there's real reason for concern. But this is coordinated what we're seeing right now.
1: Exactly, and it's just too much. I mean, I don't believe in coincidence on that level. No.
23: Well, just a little piece. I was going to play this later, but when Jason's talking about AI running nukes. Okay, we're a long way.
5: The jump you would have to make to get to the nuclear missiles is those are air-gapped. You would have to create an incredible thriller where somehow the AI programs a thumb drive. That thumb drive makes its way into the missile silo and uploads it, right? It's just not possible.
23: Okay. Could it be in the future? Possible. But that's not the play, at least from the left right now. So, and we'll get more into that a little bit. Later.
1: You know, you think like 1,000 years from now, not even that, 100 years from now, that we're going to stop, we're going to try to stop Iran from making AI.
23: You're coming in with the Iran jokes?
1: Well, I'm just saying, It's like, hey, we can't allow them to have AI.
23: Well, you don't want that.
1: Well, no, you don't want that.
23: David, you have an update on a story about the dude that was duct taped to a chair on a flight?
24: Yeah, this guy from Arizona, he got unruly on a flight to New York, started shouting racist things, yelling about the size of another guy's junk, and so the passengers and the crew wound up restraining him by duct taping him to his seat. Well, the flight got diverted to Baltimore, and now we've got the audio of this guy. He's 67-year-old Lane Arthur Lundeen. Talking to the authorities after the fact, because apparently he blacked out. He does not remember anything from what happened.
23: All right, roll it.
7: Yeah, I had 2 screwdrivers, and I don't know what happened. I can remember right now looking at the guy next to me. His name is, his last name is Khan, and has 11... best-selling New York, on the bestseller list of New York Times, writing books, and I can remember sitting there and talking to him, and I don't remember landing. I don't remember any of what happened.
18: What brings you to Maryland?
7: I came to New York City. I don't know how I got to Maryland. I was supposed to land in New Jersey. I came here because my middle daughter is moving apartments.
23: What?
24: So he comes too, and because they had to divert the flight, he doesn't know why he's in Maryland. And I'm like, I wonder if he mixed alcohol with like Xanax or something like that, because that can just completely wipe you.
23: Really?
24: If you mix it. And
23: I know you're not supposed to, but I didn't know that all of a sudden that he just goes bananas.
24: No, there was a time back in my more degenerate days where I was watching a movie with some neighbors. We all lived in the same apartment complex, and I'd had a tall boy, mm-hmm. and I'd taken a Xanax, because that's the kind of idiotic things that I did at the time.
23: Okay.
24: And I remember seeing like the first 5 minutes of the movie and then looking at my friends and saying, you're really going to like this movie. It was the movie Dead Alive, by the way. Terrible horror movie. I said, you guys are really going to love this. And then I woke up the next day in my apartment. I have no memory of what happened. And my friends told me all I did was I stood up and left and then just never came back.
23: Holy cow.
24: It's terrifying what can happen if you're mixing things like that.
23: Okay.
24: It's almost like that's why they put labels on the bottle that say, don't do that.
23: I mean, just as an experiment for the show tomorrow, like, do you want to go tall boy and Xanax at the start and see what happens by the time we get to the Friday Five?
6: Wake him up right about the time the show's over. Yeah.
23: The five stories we're watching today in the News Update next.
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23: Okay. The Markley, Van Camp, and Robin Show. Jamie Markley, David Van Camp, Scott Robbins.
9: You know what it's time for?
23: Yeah. The five stories we're watching today.
6: One. All right, number five, the rapper Macklemore and the singer-songwriter Ed Sheeran, along with New England Patriots owner Robert Kraft. They know that there's been fallout over the rapper's removal from Ed Sheeran's tour. Everybody's mad about everything all of the time. Oh, they're all saying, hey, we're throwing money at it. They're pledging to give millions of dollars for humanitarian aid. Robert Kraft just said, in the region of, like, Israel.
23: So boy, this has been going on for a long time as far as the money stuff.
12: How much money do you think it will cost to fix this?
23: Right. Well, it just depends.
6: Number four, Representative Maria Salazar, she's a Republican in Florida, has gone after President Trump on immigration in a new ad, saying that some of his immigration enforcement has gone too far and Hispanics feel betrayed. I think Trump probably won't be going after her too much because she's doing what she needs to win to, what she needs to do to win her district. Yeah. Number three, left-wing commentator Hassan Piker tells Axios that the U.S. is a bigger terrorist than Al-Qaeda. And Democrat Senate candidate Abdul El-Sayed, who brought Piker into his campaign during the primary, well, he's going to have another rough week. He says, I don't agree with this statement or give much weight to things said by a social media streamer. Except you did, just like a month ago.
23: Do you give weight to people you beg to go on the campaign tour with you?
6: Yeah, I kind of feel like you gave weight to his statements.
23: Mm-hmm.
6: Yeah.
23: Yes.
6: Number two, a House Judiciary report just dropped screenshots of ACT Blue's internal messages. This is the left-wing fundraising clearinghouse. They show that staff knowingly waved through foreign donations using verification methods. Like,
23: really?
6: They have a LinkedIn.
13: Well, that's what more proof do you need, David?
6: Yeah. What? And then number one, great news here, the U.S. poverty rate fell to the lowest level ever recorded, according to the Census Bureau.
13: Man, ain't that something? You don't hear about that either. Yeah.
6: Those are the top five stories that we are watching today. 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
23: I don't know if you happen to see this update. Tayshia Fortune, she was the 29-year-old mom of four found hanging from a tree behind a vacant home in Jackson, Mississippi. That was back on August 3rd.
6: Yeah.
13: Oh, yeah.
23: And, well, immediately, people were saying that that's a modern-day lynching.
6: Yeah.
23: And you had AOC and Ayanna Pressley, other Democrats, signed a letter demanding a federal investigation into modern-day lynchings. Well, after a few weeks of work, the Mississippi State Medical Examiner's Office ruled the death a homicide. September 11th, Jackson police arrested 51-year-old Jacques Ratliff, black man who knew her. Court papers say he used a black cable cord in the hanging.
6: Yeah.
23: Yes, but did you get that update?
6: No. I did see it, but
1: I haven't seen it amplified by the people who were calling this a lynching. Sort of like the kid who drowned in Mississippi. Mm-hmm. He was a black kid, and the
23: right.
1: conspiracy theory was that his white friends just decided to kill him for some reason.
23: Right.
1: By the way, they've just issued a notice that they intend to sue Sunny Hostin on The View because she implied that they murdered him in some sort of race-related hate crime.
23: Good.
1: Yeah.
23: That nonsense should really stop. I mean, my goodness. And then, I guess we'll have to get into this later. You have different trends that are out there. Some people are saying college kids are trading frat parties for wellness darties. Do you know what a darty
13: is? Wellness darties?
23: No. Yes.
13: No, I don't know. What is a darty?
23: A darty is a daytime party, Scott.
13: Okay.
1: Back in my day, we just called that day drinking.
23: Well, they're not drinking, see? They're doing Pilates, yoga, okay. Maybe an ice bath, coffee, something like that afterward. We'll get into it.
13: Well, that's no fun.
23: You should see the video before you go a-judging.
13: Oh, okay.
23: Yeah. Fun update, and what's your story coming up? We're Mark and Van Camp and Robin. 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
5: KNSI News Time is 2:30, partly sunny, high of 75. Your full KNSI forecast is on the way in moments. Good afternoon, I'm Jake Judd. If you've booked a wedding at the Hay Shed near St. Joseph, Stearns County says your event could be shut down. A judge has found the owner, Aloysius Staniski, in contempt of court for continuing to host weddings without permits event venues need. The order lets sheriff's deputies go onto the property and break up events, and the county will post signs saying the venue can't be used. Staniski must also tell everyone with an event booked about the order. The county says he's claiming events can go on, but officials say that's not true. Find out more about the case at knsiradio.com. St. Cloud's two high schools will play football as one team starting next season. The school board unanimously approved combining the Apollo and Tech programs Wednesday night. Low player numbers drove the decision. Some families have asked whether this could lead to the district combining the two high schools. Superintendent Lori Putnam addressed that concern at the school board meeting.
7: And I think it's really important, A, to say absolutely not. We have two vibrant high school communities that are thriving. And while this is a hard decision, football is certainly not the determining factor of do we have one school or two.
5: The district will ask the State High School League to let the combined team play in Class 4A. Find out more at knsiradio.com. A grocery company is being honored for making sure good food ends up on family tables instead of in the trash. Catholic Charities of the Diocese of St. Cloud gave Associated Wholesale Grocers one of its Good Samaritan Awards on Tuesday. The company regularly donates food that helps feed families across central Minnesota, and its employees volunteer their time. Advertising founder Mark Thielen also received an award for his many years of giving. Minneapolis is considering requiring human drivers inside autonomous vehicles. The proposed ordinance would require a license monitoring the driver's seat who is paid at least minimum wage. Supporters say the requirement would protect the rideshare jobs and address safety concerns. For more on these and other stories, visit knsiradio.com, which is also where you can sign up for the daily newsletter. I'm Jake Judd, KNSI News.
9: This is a Bloomberg Money Minute. Every so often, our nation, rich with wonderfully exotic gastronomic tastes and experiences from all over the globe, latches onto a new culinary trend. And right now, that trend is British food. No, really.
10: I don't understand why people think British food isn't lovely. I love it.
9: Bloomberg anchor Caroline Hepker, in New York but from the UK, is quite aware of British food's reputation in the US as, shall we say, bland, brown, boring. But she says that's not fair or accurate. And now it's finally having its moment.
10: It's seeing a renaissance. There are lots of lovely gastropubs that are opening up.
9: In cities across the U.S., there's a new wave of pub-inspired restaurants drawing crowds with traditional dishes served in more modern settings. Although at the most trendy spots, menu items at the moment appear somewhat regionally limited.
10: The pasty and the fish and the stargazy pie are a bit Cornish, from Devon and Cornwall by the sea.
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17: Sunshine mixed with clouds at times this afternoon, with daytime highs approaching 75. Northeasterly winds, 5 to 10 miles per hour. Lows dip down to about 56. Tonight, mainly cloudy skies expected. Rain showers likely tomorrow, 63 overcast. I'm Staff Meteorologist Paul Frombly on KNSI. Currently 69.
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23: The Barkley, Van Camp, and Robbins Show. I'm Jamie Markley, the Gen Xer. The Millennial, David Van Camp, and the Sexy Boomer, that's Scott Robbins. Boy, this pastor at James Tyler Rico's church.
13: Oh, my gosh.
23: He's hidden camera all the time.
1: Woof. Yeah. So, Texas Democrat Senate candidate James Tallarico, he's been trying to run away from his crazy beliefs, and some left-wing activists are actually upset by that, because it's like, you just totally betrayed us. How dare you tell us that boys shouldn't be playing girls' sports now?
23: Right.
1: Or that little kids shouldn't have sex change operations. Oh, complete betrayal. Well, the Daily Wire got an undercover video talking to one of Tallarico's pastors. Babs Miller is the woman here. And she was getting pumped for information by the undercover reporter who actually was posing as somebody very concerned about James Tallarico, sort of recanting his past beliefs.
23: Roll it.
18: Trump people are attacking Tallarico for saying that God is non-binary. That's literally what he is.
19: Yeah.
18: He went on Fox News and like walked that back. Did you see that?
19: Yeah, he's giving some advice that I don't think he should be following.
18: Yeah, because that's frankly something that attracted me to this church was like.
19: And I can guarantee you that once he gets elected, he'll change his tune back to where he was.
18: Okay, but he has to kind of play this game.
13: Of course he will.
1: Yeah, right. Yeah, of course,
6: not exactly. Yeah, Jacques Cousteau, or I mean, any type of. Looking into and then coming up with some different answers. No, we all knew that ahead of time, right?
23: That's part of the strategy.
6: Yeah, yeah. Right.
23: What's the Jacques Cousteau thing?
6: Oh, I meant to say Clouseau. So.
23: Oh, I was like, Clouseau. What,
6: no. I went with Cousteau instead of Clouseau. My mistake.
1: Like, you're doing a deep dive there, Scott?
6: Well, yeah, no, we're going
23: shark hunting?
6: Check out dolphins first, yes.
23: That would be good.
6: Yeah.
23: Side note, I shared a birthday with Jacques Cousteau, but that's a story for another time. Okay, now back to Tallarico.
6: Now I'll never forget your birthday.
18: He has to kind of play this game.
19: Yes, that's what his campaign has convinced him of, is that the Democratic Party is backing off on their stances on trans and all of this. And so his staff is encouraging him to kind of do the same thing just for the next 50 weeks. Whatever days, I guess. I think it's bad advice, personally.
23: 50 weeks? You mean into next year?
6: Yeah.
23: If he does that, he'll be swimming with the fishes with Jacques Cousteau, I'll tell you that.
19: But,
23: better believe it.
19: If it helps him win, okay.
23: It's like we all know the game.
1: Yeah.
23: But man, when you hear the pastor say it,
1: that's
23: incredible. But, you know, a lot of the people that will vote for Tallarico are never going to see that.
1: Right.
23: and you wonder about the independents that can be swayed one way or another.
1: Those are the people, because Democrats, most Democrat voters probably do understand that.
13: They don't care.
1: He's saying what he's got to say to try to win the election, and they're fine with that. That's just how politics works. Mm-hmm. But there are people who are not particularly engaged. They are going to vote, but they're not paying close attention. They never do. They like to vote, but that's it. Those are the people who are going to get swayed. They're like, oh, well, I saw this guy on Fox News, and he said, well, of course not. We shouldn't have sex change operations for children. And so it seems pretty reasonable.
23: I always think the good news going forward is that most voters have a presence online, and hopefully with their algorithm, at least has some people in there that can send them videos. Hey, did you see this? Yeah. To educate a little bit. Because you know you're not going to get it from media. Yeah. No. That's always going to be, you know, very one-sided. Speaking of media, man, I was cracking up. PMS Now, Morning Joe with Mika. So Joe's doing this whole thing about Trump. Oh, well, get past the midterms, he may go boots on the ground, you know, in Iran, because he'll have nothing to lose. And then he starts talking mindfulness. I did not know that if you have the PMS Now app, that it includes mindfulness.
1: Yeah.
23: For free?
1: Yeah, they know that they've driven their audience insane, so they're giving them the mindfulness app.
13: What is that? What does it do?
23: I'll just play you the clip.
13: Okay, all right.
23: I don't know if you'll be able to understand it all, because then you have Joe and Mika talking over one another for quite a while, but it starts like this.
0: At least if there's a credible threat, Donald

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1: I feel like I need therapy after listening to that.
2: No, well, it can be hard. We've gone through the growing pains before of doing like live ads with multiple people on the show, right? And that's what they were doing, and they just didn't realize how to do it, you know?
1: Probably true.
3: It's not that they don't know how. They just don't quite know what to do.
1: They need social workers to go in.
3: Yes.
1: And just to help them with this. Mindfulness on the PMS Now app.
3: I would love to hear that.
1: Well, I'm guessing.
3: There's got to be chanting going on or something? Or
1: I don't think it's the chanting. Okay. It's probably like you're breathing in silence for
3: breathe deep.
1: A number of minutes. That sort of thing.
3: Exhale. Inhale.
1: Right.
3: You got Enya playing in the background?
1: Maybe. Yeah. Did you play any Enya?
3: Of course I did.
1: Did you?
3: Yeah. Orinoco Flow. Sail Away. I played that, yeah.
1: I did not know Top 40 played Enya.
3: Yeah, she had a hit. That was a hit.
1: Okay. Were you practicing mindfulness at the time?
3: No, I had the monitor down all the way so I wouldn't hear it.
1: Oh, because it put you to sleep?
3: Oh, my God.
1: All right, it's that time. We do it a couple of times a day. Go around the table. It may not be the biggest story out there, but it caught your attention. You want to bring it in. David, today, what's your story?
2: This is just very fun audio for me. A socialist on the New York City Council spent several minutes asking the police department why things that aren't crimes aren't included in the department's crime stats. Again, the crime stats are the point, but things that are not crimes aren't on the crime stats. And Tiffany Caban, she's very upset about this. For example, if there's a civil settlement for use of excessive force but no criminal charge or conviction, why is that not included?
1: What? Okay, roll it.
4: Police are responsible for up to 5% of murders in the U.S. That's not captured in crime statistics, right? And
1: what?
4: I would like to know if the crime statistics also are they measuring other...
1: Is she talking about justified shootings?
2: Yeah, you have to, because there's...
3: 5%?
2: Yeah, 5% of all murders? No. That's not true.
1: Yeah, that's bonkers.
3: The crime statistics, well, where is it? Where is it found? In your statistics?
1: Yeah, it sounds like someone that took that poll where it's like, yes, 10,000 black men are shot by police every year and they're unarmed.
3: 5%.
1: Okay, go ahead.
4: Parts of public safety, like do our crime statistics measure how many people die because they're sleeping out in the cold?
5: Council member, our crime statistics, it will not surprise you to learn, measure crime. There are many other important data sets out there in statistics that are not measured through NYPD crime data.
4: Right. So our crime statistics, and listen, indulge me in this exercise. Our crime statistics also don't reflect the number of people who die because they didn't get medical care, mental health care, et cetera, correct?
5: Correct.
4: It doesn't account for people who are die or left unsafe because of workplace conditions, anything like that. It doesn't. It just is.
5: Right. Our crime data reflects crime complaints in the city.
4: So do you think...
5: That's what we're measuring.
4: Sure. Do you think it's a good and accurate measure of the overall safety of our city, our crime statistics?
5: I think it is a very good measure.
1: Jeepers.
3: That guy's got to be like, here and answer. Yeah, exactly.
1: My job is hard enough.
3: Man.
1: And then I got to deal with these people?
3: Right. I've got to deal with this whataboutism stuff that doesn't make any sense at all.
1: Yes.
3: It has nothing at all to do with the stats. No.
2: Hey, I know we get performance bonuses based on ratings, but do our ratings capture how many people comment on Facebook?
1: How many people said they laughed? Do we get that?
2: What about how many words I say in a given day?
1: Exactly. Yeah.
3: That could be the single dumbest thing I've heard all week.
1: It's up there.
3: That's just clueless.
1: Yes.
3: You're trying to make this argument, and you're damn sure of it, too.
1: Yeah, it's just unfair that you're not including that in the crime stats. Okay. All right, Scotty, what do you got for your story?
3: Clear safety signals of COVID vaccine harm were missed by the FDA and the CDC, according to the British Medical Journal, by using a flawed method where the harms went undetected. The agency's analysis, examined by the British Medical Journal, shows that hundreds of types of adverse events, the agency's criteria for a signal, including myocarditis. We've talked about that. Bell's palsy. Tinnitus.

0: was listed on here. I did not know that. That's the first. I've never heard that one before.
1: Which
0: the
1: one?
0: Ringing of the ears.
1: What do you call it?
0: Tinnitus?
1: Yes.
0: Okay.
1: And then what did you call it?
0: I didn't know how it was pronounced exactly.
2: Well, some people pronounce it tinnitus, and then I hear people say tinnitus.
0: Yeah, tinnitus. That's what
2: it is. And I honestly don't know which one it is.
0: I don't either.
2: I thought it was tinnitus, but...
0: Me, I did too for a long time until I heard the other pronunciation.
2: Official sounding people saying it's tinnitus.
0: Yes. The FDA doctor who alerted them to the flawed safety system was muzzled. This person was told, with diplomatic flourish, you need to back off. And they did. Man, the stuff we're going to find out to be absolutely true, the stuff we thought was true before, is turned out to be true now, was buried in the research analysis.
1: But is it included in the crime stats?
0: Well, you know, people that died of anything of this? No, I doubt it.
1: Yeah, I'm looking this up. Both are acceptable?
0: I guess.
2: Yeah, but the top American pronunciation is...
3: Tinnitus.
1: That is preferred in the medical and scientific community, also highly common in British English. So we're going to stick with tinnitus.
2: Yeah, tinnitus sounds like a video
0: game. Yeah, yeah.
2: That's or your Game Boy.
0: You got to be very careful how you say it, too.
1: Yeah, I guess.
2: Mm-hmm. Tinnitus sounds more like a medical issue.
0: I always heard tinnitus. The first time I heard it, ailing, you know, musicians.
2: Yeah.
0: It was called tinnitus.
1: Okay. Why would you have to be careful with the other?
0: Just because it runs into some words I don't want to get into on the air.
1: What word?
0: I can't say that word because that's not allowed.
1: Can you make reference to it? Are you talking about breast?
0: Yes.
1: Oh, yeah. Okay.
0: Yeah, you can say it. Yes, you said it.
1: I get what you're saying now.
0: Yeah, okay.
1: All right.
0: Because I might leave the N out, and then I'm really in trouble.
1: Hmm. Well, man, I could go a few different ways with my story here. I think I'm going to go with this. I'm going to go, this is one I did not get to yesterday, but it seems appropriate now. And that is the Minneapolis City Council member, Jamal Osman. He had trouble with the pronunciation.
0: Oh, of what word?
1: Hold on a second, because I'm pulling up the audio right now.
0: Oh, all right.
1: I think you'll understand when I actually play the clip and roll it, because he's concerned about something here.
4: And lastly, item 16 is setting a public hearing for September 22nd, 2026, for ordinance related to the Ahtarn Omis Anonymous. Oh, what am I saying? I don't know.
1: Autonomous!
4: Or self-driving vehicles. regulations.
1: Got it. As far as those self-driving cars.
0: It was painful.
1: It was.
0: Poor guy.
1: Just find it. You sometimes will talk about fighting words. They're coming at you in waves, and you're trying to fight them off with swords.
0: Yes.
1: And he was having that situation right there.
4: Torn, oh, miss, anonymous. Oh, what am I saying? Autonomous vehicles, self-driving vehicles.
0: There you go. Just go with self-driving.
4: Regulations.
1: Yeah. That'd have been fine. Yeah. Pre-read that thing, bro. Yeah. I'm here to help, not to hurt.
0: It's third and long. You got a kick.
2: How many words can you say in his native language? Yeah. Zero.
1: No kidding. Okay. Nimrod's in the news coming up in just a few, and a news update next.
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2: More from that interview with Hassan Piker on Axios. Don't have time for the whole clip here, but he's asked, it seems like you care a lot more about how Israel treats Muslims than how China treats Muslims. Piker says, yeah, because Israel is murdering not just Muslims, but Christians as well with my tax dollars.
1: Okay. Yeah, we'll be getting into that.
0: Jeez.
1: Well, he's a headache for that party. I'm just here for it, man. All right, we got to get to Nimrod. Here we go.
3: When the going gets tough.
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23: I love the poorly educated.
1: All right. Nimrod's in the News. We go to Miami where law enforcement officers met an American Airlines flight upon its arrival. This was later Friday night. Reports of a female passenger undressing and behaving indecently mid-flight. They're in row 9, apparently. Now, the flight was 2 hours behind its scheduled departure time, and I know some people can get frustrated. I don't know what caused her to all of a sudden start taking off all her clothes. Oh. And then, according to the story, engaging in indecent acts in view of nearby passengers.
0: Oh, no.
1: It doesn't specify, but you can probably imagine.
0: Yeah.
1: She was arrested, and everybody got home safely. Wow. And that's Nimrod's in the News.
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28: An expanding front in the Middle East. Only Sabrady, Fox News, as Iran tries to keep pressure on energy markets.
29: The country's proxy forces in Yemen, the Houthis, are continuing to ramp up the conflict against government forces and Saudi Arabia. A key Red Sea port came under missile and drone attack on Wednesday, with the holy city of Mecca also dealing with an incoming drone event as well this week.
28: Fox's Trey Yingst in Tel Aviv. President Trump plans to meet with Gulf allies on the sidelines of the UN General Assembly in New York next week, also telling Axios shows he has a big decision coming up on Iran on whether to annihilate the regime. An ICE officer charged with shooting and wounding a Venezuelan man in Minnesota and lying about the circumstances, just making a brief court appearance on state charges ahead of a separate hearing in federal court. This after an extradition fight with his home state, Texas. Earlier, the White House notifying the Senate the nomination of a former Oklahoma state trooper to be the ICE director was being withdrawn. No word yet on a new nominee. A man who attacked Democratic Congresswoman Ilhan Omar during a town hall event in Minnesota gets more than a year in prison.
4: Anthony Kazmierczak sentenced to 14 months in federal prison after pleading guilty to assaulting a U.S. officer when he approached Rep. Ilhan Omar during a speaking event in January and sprayed her with vinegar water. As he said that Omar was splitting Minnesota apart.
5: I don't know.
4: Omar was not injured and continued the town hall after security officers tackled Kazmierczak. He told the court that he was fuzzy about why he did it. Records show he has a history of mental illness. He later wrote the congresswoman a letter of apology.
28: Fox's Jeff Benasso just getting word of a fighter jet from Texas crashing in Michigan during training, but the pilot able to safely eject. On Wall Street, the Dow up 317 at the bell. 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
7: KNSI News Time is 3:02, partly sunny with a high near 75. Your full KNSI forecast is on the way in moments. Good afternoon, I'm Jake Judd. The Tri-County Humane Society in St. Cloud is asking for help finding a kitten someone took from the shelter. Staff say a visitor took two-month-old Marin out of his kennel, put him in a bag, and walked out of the building on Wednesday. Volunteers found his kennel empty, and security video confirmed what happened. Marin is recovering from severe sores to both eyes and still needs daily medicine. The Humane Society says it will not press charges if the cat is brought back right away. St. Cloud police are beginning an investigation. If anyone has any information, they're asked to call the police. We have the contact information at knsiradio.com. Stearns County Parks has closed a popular swimming spot at Quarry Park and Nature Preserve in Waite Park. Harmful blue-green algae may be in the water at Quarry 2, so the county is keeping swimmers out to be safe. Signs at the park tell people not to go in the water, and it will stay closed until conditions get better. If you still want to swim, Quarry 11 is open. That's the one with the sandy beach and shallower water. Everything else at the park is open, too. With 7 weeks before Election Day, two Minnesota Republicans are leading two statewide races. A KSTP Survey USA poll indicates that GOPer Ron Schultz leads incumbent Attorney General Keith Ellison by 2 percentage points. 6 weeks ago, Ellison had an 8-point lead. Meanwhile, in the race for Minnesota State Auditor, the Republican candidate Scott Jensen has a 7-point lead over Democratic nominee Zach Filipovich. The pair were tied in the polls last month. Federal auditors are requesting the United Healthcare to repay $47 million to the federal government after a probe showed the company received significant overpayments. Officials with the Eden Prairie-based health insurer rejected the auditor's findings by calling the report flawed. The U.S. Department of Health and Human Services report indicated that the investigators found most medical records failed to justify the extra payments that United Healthcare requested for covering seniors with more complicated medical histories. For more on these and other stories, visit knsiradio.com, which is also where you can sign up for the daily newsletter. I'm Jake Judd, KNSI News.
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9: When you need to know, your weather is on KNSI. Now your local forecast from the Hanson Paving Weather Center.
10: Sunshine mixed with clouds at times this afternoon, with daytime highs approaching 75. Northeasterly winds, 5 to 10 miles per hour. Lows dip down to about 56. Tonight, mainly cloudy skies expected. Rain showers likely tomorrow, 63, overcast. I'm Staff Meteorologist Paul Frobley on KNSI. Currently 69.
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1: 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Jamie Markley, David Van Camp, Scott Robbins. So a lot of talk about AI, and now you have a lot of Democrats saying something has to be done immediately.
2: Yeah, yeah. All of a sudden they're saying, like, oh, it's an AI crisis. What crisis are we talking about here?
0: When did the switch get flipped here?
1: As soon as the first, quote, whistleblower came
0: out.
1: What
0: prompted all of this? Yeah, well.
2: They want to try to resurrect the Ministry of Truth.
1: Sort of.
0: Oh, boy.
1: Yeah. So, been a lot of talk of this. Fox last night, they had Jason Calacanis on. He's from the All In podcast. And I played a little bit of this clip, but this is more of a full clip of him talking about the fear of AI running nukes and what would have to happen for that to happen. Just because you've had a lot of people comparing AI to nukes. So roll it.
29: The jump you would have to make to get to the nuclear missiles is those are air-gapped. You would have to create an incredible thriller where somehow the AI programs a thumb drive. That thumb drive makes its way into the missile silo and uploads it, right? It's just not possible.
18: Now,
29: to take the airplanes out of the sky, those are also what we call in the industry air-gapped. We also have human-in-the-loop systems. So
18: right. People
29: are getting a little excited about this. We were all trained on science fiction to get excited about it. The pernicious thing here is people, when they see a crisis like this, want to jump on it, and they have agendas. And one of the agendas here is to do what's called regulatory capture, create a bunch of rules so maybe these one or two companies can win the market. And then the smaller companies coming up, or open source, where anybody can own the technology, maybe they get regulated out of existence. Right. And so there are some nefarious forces at work here. And it's our job, you know, All In podcast, you know, you here as the host here in the mainstream media, to kind of debunk this a bit. President Trump came to the All In Summit, or he phoned into the All In Summit and said, listen, nerds, get back to work. Jensen knows what he's talking about. Satya Nadella, Elon Musk, they all, to a point, said, sure, there are could be some concerns, but let's just not release broken software. And Elon had a just perfect solution. Why don't we build software that tests these large language models, ChatGPTs, Anthropic's Claude, and then we'll just test each other's models and look for vulnerabilities, and then we'll publish the vulnerabilities. That's a perfectly reasonable next step. But I can tell you something. The Chinese are going to speed run to get to super intelligence. So President Trump's correct. We can't slow down.
1: Okay. Well, I don't trust any of these people.
2: No. Everybody's got an agenda.
1: Sure.
2: But, yeah, I mean, this was just so obvious how quickly, suddenly, it's like one guy says this. Okay, it's newsworthy. We talked about it when the guy from Anthropic was like, it could kill humanity within the decade. But I don't know. It feels like he's selling something. This just is such an overt power grab.
1: Yeah. I mean, I'm taking it all with a grain of salt and looking at what people have said in the past. And I think it's fair to say, I was reading yesterday, like if you look back 10 years ago, these things didn't exist, really. Barely functioned 5 years ago. And today they're solving previously unanswerable math problems, draft legal briefs. They can diagnose illnesses, design proteins, write books, software code, all this stuff. So it's gaining intelligence rapidly. And yeah, there are things that we can't even think of right now that could have a terrible effect on us. That being said, this is all coordinated right now.
2: Yes.
1: For a certain goal. So, yeah, at least to me, it's like I'm not that concerned about it in this moment. It's not that I'm not concerned at all. I'm like poo-pooing it. It's not that. But it tells you a lot when all the Democrats are using the same talking points.
0: Yeah. Well, that's the thing, right? Yeah.
1: Yeah.
0: And you got, I mean, that's the thing that I'm like, okay, I don't know which side it fell on. I was kind of sitting in the middle somewhere, I guess. That's a squishy take, but I was sitting there. But then when I hear all this other stuff, I'm like, okay, these guys are liars.
1: Yeah. And as far as the original, quote, whistleblower, I don't know. I have no idea. Or the guy that was...
0: We have no idea about the credibility of this person. No, yeah. None whatsoever.
1: Yeah, Alex Berenson was writing about it. And kind of the same thing. Like, yeah, this is coordinated, but I wouldn't just poo-poo it away. You know, we'll see.
0: No, I don't think we should do that either, but it's, you know, the alarmist stuff is what, it came out of nowhere.
2: Well, yeah, just like the data centers thing.
0: Right.
2: It's like, I think there are a few stories where, yeah, I understand where, like, if there's an eminent domain issue, I totally get that, why that's controversial, or if somebody is saying, hey, this data center came up in our neighborhood, nobody sought our input, and it's loud and all of that. I get that part of it, but, like, this all of a sudden, boom, panic about data centers, which have been around for years. And I know there's an acceleration in construction, but I don't know, man. All of a sudden, they're talking about, like, the massive water use. It's like, okay, well, let's look at golf courses for a second. Or almond
1: pay. Hey, hey, hey.
2: Because
1: hey, they've backed off on that quite a bit.
0: We'll have none of that talk about golf courses.
2: Right.
1: It's fine. There's a lot of times, David, you want to actually hit it where it's not watered. You'll get a huge rollout. You hit it on hard pan, baby, and all of a sudden an old guy can drive it 300.
0: Mm-hmm.
1: So anyway.
0: Well, nobody was, you know, I remember when people were, there was some objections going up about the windmills going up everywhere on every farmland, everywhere on the planet. But they did it anyway.
2: Yeah.
1: Oh, because they were making money.
0: Oh, yeah.
1: Oh, it looks terrible, too.
2: Yeah, it does.
0: Well, yeah, it's a blight on the landscape. Now, it used to be kind of cool. Every once in a while, you'd see one and go, oh, that's kind of weird looking.
1: When was that ever cool?
0: Very, like, sci-fi-ish. I don't know when they first started going up. It's
1: a dystopian nightmare always to
0: me. Now it really looks that way, though.
1: Oh, it's, yeah.
0: A bunch of dead birds. What about the birds?
1: They're all dropping in 20 years?
0: Yes.
1: Oh, yeah. No one thought of that at the time.
2: And it's driving the whales crazy.
1: Yeah, you got that,
0: too. The whales are mad. Yeah.
1: Yeah, when Trump talked about the whales with the windmills, that was an all-timer. All right, I suppose we should move on off this.
0: Whales and windmills.
1: Yes. Big problem right now in Michigan is Hassan Piker, because Abdul El-Sayed, he had tied himself to him, and now he's trying to say, hey, this is a streamer, what do I care?
2: Yeah, and I think there are some Democrat operatives who are trying to say, okay, well, Hassan Piker's not going anywhere, let's at least try to coach him up a little bit. If he wants to play at this level. So Hassan Piker, he was interviewed by former Biden campaign official Simone Sanders and MS Now's Eugene Daniels. Simone Sanders also working for MS Now. And they wanted to know why he keeps saying crazy stuff, especially about 9/11 and terrorism.
1: Oh, yeah, because the latest one is, well, yeah, the United States is worse than Al-Qaeda when it comes to terrorism. Holy cow, go ahead.
3: Since you know that's going to happen.
11: Right. You're very smart. That's clear.
3: Well, yeah, you're very smart. You know, so, like,
11: the alternative is for me to not talk about this issue at all, right? And that's not... I mean, yeah, because there's no matter... See, like, even the broader conversation that I had about 9/11, that's not something that people want to entertain at all. They just want to say... This guy, whose name is Hassan, who's Muslim, who said America deserved 9/11, even though he apologized one day after for the language that he used, all the way back in 2019, is doing it again. He is Islamically defending 9/11. He loves 9/11. He wants it to happen again. And then it just, like, expands off of that.
14: But you know that that's going to happen. I guess my thing is...
1: Yeah, right. And didn't he have a picture of the towers behind him as he's doing this interview?
2: Yes.
0: Yes. Yeah.
1: So he's really trying to distance himself from it.
2: Yeah.
1: Unbelievable.
14: Thing is, and like I hear, someone said, you have been clipped out of context, right? Like 10 seconds of a long monologue is not representative. We've been clipped out of context. Like, we totally understand what you're saying.
11: Oh, of course.
14: But if you know that, if you know that that is going to happen, if you know that, you know, Abdul El-Sayed has had to, in front of a camera, say, you know, I'm not talking, y'all all want to ask me about a Twitch streamer in California. That's not what I want to talk about, right? If you know that, That's the question, is why do it? If you know that it is not going to be helpful for your candidates, and I assume, and I think you've said you want to be helpful. So why do things that you know are going to be harmful?
11: Because if it's not me, it's something else regardless. So it doesn't necessarily matter.
14: But
11: because
14: you
11: the
14: can't,
11: underlying
14: we don't know
11: reason.
14: That.
11: No, we do know that. And normally, you can't really engage in counterfactuals.
1: Oh, yeah.
2: I love that the whole thing comes across as these two people, Simone Sanders and Eugene Daniels, like gentle parenting Hassan Piker.
1: Yes.
2: We're on your side. You're clearly very intelligent.
1: Yes. Ugh. And taken out of context. You've been done wrong. However, you gotta stop it.
2: Yeah, you're also being kind of a dumbass, and we're trying to win our
1: I'm not gonna it. Stop, is what he's saying.
2: Yeah.
1: You know what that reminded me of? When it was Hugh Hewitt trying to tell Fauci, listen, man.
2: Oh, yeah.
1: Dude, right now, people are not trusting you anymore, so why not step down for the good of everybody?
2: Yeah.
1: Hugh, I think you're a nice guy, okay? But you're full of baloney here. People love me. That was basically it. He was not going to step down. No, didn't care. Because he was, you know, Hassan Piker and Fauci are about themselves. Didn't care about anything
0: else.
1: How
0: much oxygen is left for Hassan Piker?
1: Oh, dude.
0: People are just like, okay, we can't associate with this guy. This guy is way too far out there.
1: 3 to 5 years tops.
0: Gosh, I would think, yeah.
1: That's what I would say.
0: He wears out his welcome. He's a one-trick pony at this point.
2: Well, I think if the Democrats lose Michigan and Mike Rogers becomes the Senate senator from Michigan, oh yeah, you'll never hear from Hassan Piker ever again. They will not stand for that. And
0: everybody else he tries to hitch his wagon to is going to want nothing to do with it.
2: Well, the Detroit News came out and endorsed, that's not a conservative paper. Endorsed Mike Rogers.
1: Whew. I know that doesn't mean a whole lot
0: probably
1: anymore,
0: not.
1: But still,
0: no,
1: it says
0: I was
1: something.
0: Say that, yeah.
1: But. Now off to Seattle we go. Katie Wilson.
2: Yes, another one of these failed socialist mayors. Seattle Mayor Katie Wilson scrambling right now because of a spike in crime and shootings, including the shooting at that food festival a few weeks ago. There's also the issue of her turning off surveillance cameras to protect illegal aliens, if you remember that. Well, they're doing an audit to see if those surveillance cameras would help, the CCTV, not the flock cameras, but just like regular, you know, closed circuit television cameras. During an interview alongside Assistant Police Chief Nicole Powell, she said, hey, we're researching this issue. And then she totally steps all over the Assistant Police Chief because that chief has an opportunity to answer. And all of a sudden it's like, well, no, we're not going to let the black lady talk. Hold on a second.
1: Oh, roll it.
15: We're expecting the results of that audit around the end of this month. And so at that point, we'll make that information public. And then I'll be making a decision about that expansion.
16: Chief, is that a tool that could help in any of these unsolved cases?
15: Cameras are obviously a useful tool, right? We've seen, I think, in the Bite of Seattle shooting, there's been camera footage from businesses around Seattle Center. We have cameras at Seattle Center. Those cameras have been useful tools in solving crime. There's no doubt about that.
1: Okay, because it's not video. What happened?
2: Oh,
1: did she look at her and tell her?
2: Mm. Yeah, the assistant police chief is like thinking through the answer because, you know, the boss is right there.
1: Right.
2: And but she starts to answer, and then Katie Wilson just jumps in and is like, well, yes. There is a moment where it's almost like a scene. What's his name? Jim from The Office?
1: Yeah. Mm-hmm.
2: Where the assistant police chief just looks at the camera like, oh, gosh. It's hilarious.
1: Yeah. Scott Jennings does that a lot on CNN, too. Like, he'll look at the camera like, these people are freaking bonkers. Yeah, that's pretty funny.
0: Katie Wilson's got that throat burn thing going, too.
2: A little bit. Not the worst.
0: Yeah, no, it's not the worst, but it's there.
1: Yeah.
2: She more just talks like she's 17.
0: Yes.
1: Yeah.
0: Yes.
1: You know, we were talking about pronunciations earlier.
0: Yeah.
1: I got a clip for you. It's, man. What was he trying to say there? And much more in the 5 stories we're watching today coming up.
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7: One, two,
2: all
7: three,
2: all right, five. Number five. Republican Representative Maria Salazar is going after President Trump over immigration again, saying that some of his immigration enforcement has still gone too far, and his Hispanics feel betrayed. I think, again, she's just trying to win her race in her district. That's what it seems like. That's politics.
1: Yeah, it could be.
2: Number four, left-wing commentator Hassan Piker tells Axios that the U.S. is, in fact, a bigger terrorist than Al-Qaeda. And Democrat Senate candidate Abdul El-Sayed, who brought Piker into his campaign during the primary, is going to have another rough week. He says he doesn't agree with this statement or give much weight to things said by a social media streamer. Well, you did.
1: Yeah, yep. Sure did.
2: What changed? What's the difference now?
1: Mm-hmm.
2: Number three, Democrat Senator John Fetterman says he's against the current desperate push for AI regulation and blanket moratoriums on data center construction, breaking with his party leadership once again. He's not going to become a Republican, and because he's not a Republican, he's a Democrat.
1: Right.
2: But yeah, I think he's basically just in YOLO mode right now because he knows he can't win a primary.
1: Right.
2: He just
1: he knows it's done. You can't be a sane Democrat anymore.
2: No. It's weird. The guy, it's like, he really is a living testament to the power of intensive therapy.
1: Well, dude, he was known as far left.
2: Oh, yes. Yeah.
1: And then he had a crisis, and he came out of it, all of a sudden saying things were like, well, I agree with that. Well, I agree with that.
2: Yeah.
1: That seems common sense.
0: Yeah. Like people that slip into a coma and can speak six languages when they get done. How did that happen? Right?
2: Number two, a House Judiciary report put out screenshots of Act Blue's internal messages. This is the clearinghouse for fundraising for the Democrat Party. They show that staff knowingly waved through foreign donations using verification methods like they had a LinkedIn. All right. And then number one, great news here. The U.S. poverty rate fell to the lowest level ever recorded. Those are the top five stories we're watching today, Scott.
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1: Okay. So I mentioned this pronunciation thing because we were talking about pronunciations of different things earlier. It's a former minor league baseball player by the name of Francis Grulon. And he played a pronunciation game with his teammates. Now I'm having a hard time. And it's so dang funny, man. Yeah, all I can see is the left freaking out, but all these guys together are just having a ball with it. The first thing he's trying to pronounce is photosynthesis. Go.
8: Photosynthesis.
1: Okay. Next up is mischievous.
8: Mischievous.
1: Then extravaganza.
8: Extravaganza.
1: Vacuum cleaner. It's pretty good.
8: Vacuum cleaner.
1: See, that was pretty good.
0: Not bad.
1: Flamboyant.
8: Flamboyant.
1: Purple velvet.
8: Purple verbal.
2: Can I hear that one again?
0: That was a good one. Yeah, I like that one too.
1: Yes, we can do it again.
8: Purple verbal.
1: Then shenanigans.
8: Shenanigans.
1: And finally, squirrels.
8: Squealer.
2: Squealers.
1: Now, some of the players are white, other players of color, everyone's laughing, and I'm sure someone on the left will take issue with that.
0: Oh, gosh, yes, you know that.
1: Even though their teammates are just, having a good time.
0: Yes.
1: So, yeah, that was a lot of fun.
0: That was fun.
1: Okay, much to get to. Something we got to hit. Rahm Emanuel, what does it mean when your party's gotten intellectually flabby? Been around at What's Your Story, coming right up.

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2: KNSI News Time is 3:30, partly sunny with a high near 75. Your full KNSI forecast is on the way in moments. Good afternoon, I'm Jake Judd. Dramatic video show the moment two Minneapolis police officers were shot after racing up an upper floor of an apartment building in pursuit of a shooter. The man killed two people and wounded three others, one the mother of his child. The videos were released Wednesday by the city of Minneapolis. The videos released by the city of Minneapolis provide a clearer picture of how the men fired at officers earlier this month as they worked to secure the apartment building with residents trapped inside. Transcripts of the 911 calls also released Wednesday show just how terrified victims and residents were. The man was killed by officers. If you're heading to Quarry Park and Waite Park, stay out of the water at Quarry 2. Stearns County Park says harmful blue-green algae may be there. You can't tell if algae is dangerous just by looking at it, and it can make people sick with an upset stomach, a rash, or a sore throat. It's even more dangerous for dogs, so keep pets out. If you do come in contact with it, rinse off with clean water right away. Quarry 11 and the rest of the park are still open. Federal officials say the Boundary Waters wildfires are now 100% contained. More than 20 fires burned over 70,000 acres across northeastern Minnesota this summer. The fires forced a rare closure of the entire Boundary Waters and evacuations near Ely. Most entry points have reopened, but some areas will remain closed for the rest of the season. The Forest Service says it is ending its special wildfire operations as the region continues reopening. Local veterans and service members could get the chance to speak to Sartell Middle Schoolers this fall. Sartell Middle School is building a list of speakers for its Veterans Day Assembly this year and in years to come. The school is reaching out to Sartell High School graduates, plus district parents and guardians who have served. For more on these and other stories, visit knsiradio.com, which is also where you can sign up for the daily newsletter. I'm Jake Judd, KNSI News.
3: This is a Bloomberg Money Minute. Big gains today on Wall Street, a big turnaround from yesterday. That's thanks to oil prices dipping slightly, easing pressures on the bond market, and with investors getting on board with yesterday's Federal Reserve rate hike to lower inflation, even with its signals that another rate hike could happen this year if needed. With that, the Dow today rose 316 points, up 0.2%. The Nasdaq was the big gainer, thanks to gains in chip makers and other AI-related stocks. It shot up 440 points, a 1.2% gain. The S&P was up 86. That's a rise of more than 1%. Oil closed slightly lower. It ended at $101.91 a barrel. That's on signs that crude supply challenges in the Middle East are starting to show signs of easing up. And the defense division at General Motors making its first delivery of Patriot missile parts to big defense contractor Lockheed Martin. This comes a month after the two industrial giants formed a partnership to replenish the Pentagon's munitions. Tom Busby, Bloomberg Radio.
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1: When you need to know, your weather is on KNSI. Now your local forecast from the Hanson Paving Weather Center.
2: Sunshine mixed with clouds at times this afternoon, with daytime highs approaching 75. Northeasterly winds 5 to 10 miles per hour. Lows dip down to about 56. Tonight, mainly cloudy skies expected.
6: rain showers, likely tomorrow. 63, overcast. I'm staff meteorologist Paul Frobley on KNSI. Currently 69.
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8: All right. The Markley, Van Camp, and Robbins Show. Jamie Markley, David Van Camp, Scott Robbins. The party's gotten intellectually flabby.
9: Yeah.
8: Speaking of flabby, I got a story for... What's your story coming up? Holy mackerel.
9: Goodness.
8: But before we get there...
10: There's a tease.
8: Rahm Emanuel saying that, David.
9: Yeah, former Chicago mayor, Rahm Emanuel, who I think he is going to run for president.
8: Got no chance.
9: He has no chance of winning a primary.
8: Nope.
9: If he got through the primary, no.
8: He's not left enough, man.
10: Well, maybe not.
9: But man, if he were to win the primary, I think if you look at all the Democrats right now, who would stand the best chance, he's the guy that I would be most worried about.
8: I'm with you on that.
10: Yeah, me too.
9: Because he sure sounded like he was getting ready to launch a presidential campaign during an interview on CNBC.
8: Oh, yeah. You can tell he is.
11: The party, in my view, over the years, has gotten intellectually flabby. A lot of people in the party have allowed Trump to occupy the frontal lobe of their brain. We have to prove to the country we can not only fight Donald Trump, we can fight for America. So I've laid out a whole set of policies, not only on education from pre-K to BA, but more importantly, when you hit 75, mandatory retirement over all three branches of government. Stop all the stock trading from all three branches of government. Stop and prevent anybody in the federal government at any level and family member from participating in the prediction markets. There needs to be an absolute ethics package to change Washington's culture from age to what they do.
8: Now, if I was a younger person, I would say, yeah, that sounds right.
10: Mm-hmm.
8: Except your guy, Obama, I remember after the financial crisis, well, people are going to go to jail.
9: Right.
8: Nobody did.
9: Nope. Nobody went to jail.
8: No. Because that system's rigged. So all that just sort of falls flat for an old crusty guy like me.
9: Right. But, man, there would be some energy behind that.
8: Yes, I agree.
10: Yep.
8: Yeah. That's what I think a lot of people would like
10: to
8: see.
10: I think Trump won the nomination based on him pointing out it's a rigged system. Mm-hmm. And he was talking about taxes.
8: Oh, back in 2016.
10: Yeah, they're going to use the millions and billions and billionaires are going to use these loopholes and blah, blah, blah. And Hillary was on and on. He goes, yeah, I know.
8: Well, I don't need the money. They all need the money.
10: But I do it too.
8: It's part of the game.
10: Yeah, it's part of it, yeah.
8: Yeah, that's true. You know, looking at the whole midterms, and I mentioned the other day, we were talking about Texas, that at least, I think it was Polymark, it still favored Paxton over Tallarico. I was looking at Real Clear Politics and different stories today, and I glanced over at the polling. And I'm like, oh, that's different now. It's 57% for Tallarico, as far as Polymark. Now, that's the betting market. That's not everything. Their rolling average, Real Clear Politics, Tallarico plus 2.9. And then you look at Michigan, Polymark, El Sayed, 64%.
9: Yeah.
8: And then their rolling average is El Sayed plus 2.0. You're not buying it, David.
9: I'm not buying that. I think it might be a close race, but it was a really close race last time Mike Rogers ran statewide.
10: Mm-hmm. Yep.
9: And that was against a candidate with like 10% of the baggage that that El Sayed has. So I just don't buy it. I still don't buy the Tallarico thing.
8: Yeah.
9: But I think it will be much closer than a lot of Republicans would like.
8: Britt Hume. We like to hear clips from Britt Hume.
10: Yeah.
8: That's pretty good impersonation there, Scott.
10: Yeah,
8: I think he's a wise guy.
10: Oh, he's
8: been
10: great. I love Britt Hume. Yeah.
8: I think he was on with Brett Baer, and they were talking about the latest polling for the GOP. This is part of what he had to say.
12: The question has been raised, has the Trump administration made the economy better or worse? Fully 63% say it's made it worse, and that is 11 points higher, 11 percentage points higher than the number of people who thought that last year.
13: Give me a chance.
12: That is not a number that the president can be very content with. And if you look at what people are saying about what is a major problem for their family, 62% said grocery prices, 61% said gasoline prices. Those are both things that are up. The president was elected in the hope, I believe, that people, that inflation could be brought under control, and to some extent on many products it has. But when it comes to gasoline, a reflection of the Iran war, and groceries, which have continued to go up, the problem is worse. From years of experience doing this, when a president's approval rating is down, particularly in a midterm election, it is very hard on his party.
8: So what's your reaction to that?
10: Well, I've been saying that. We've been saying that. This is what controls the outcome of a midterm election.
8: Yes.
10: I mean, it's going to be the pain that's being inflicted on people when they buy groceries or get gas. Things we all need.
8: And that can get somebody like Talafrico or El Sayed elected for Senate?
10: Well, God, I would think not, but I think it's going to make it closer than it should be.
8: Well, that's why I'm bringing it up.
9: It's the

0: She was talking about it and saying, you know, Republicans aren't doing anything about AI.
1: Can I just say that there are Democrats working for this to get to take care of this? Governor Josh Shapiro of Pennsylvania, mm-hmm. a Democrat. J.B. Pritzker, a Democrat, governor of Illinois, and Gavin Newsom in California. They're all signing laws for safety requirements. Yeah. I do not see that on the other side. I see Trump saying, don't worry about it.
2: It has to be done at the federal level.
3: Ted Cruz is also
1: all right, Cruz, because he's working with Klobuchar, who's a Democrat.
2: I actually think if...
0: Yeah, because Ted Cruz was on the program, what, last week or something like that, and was talking about that. Also, Ron DeSantis has talked about it. Governor Abbott in Texas has talked about it.
4: Yeah.
0: I mean, yeah, there's a reasonable way to approach this. And I think, you know, as we've talked about all day and all week, it's like, yes, there's a reasonable way to approach, okay, how can we make sure that this AI boom doesn't get out of control? Okay. Mm-hmm. But what's happening with Democrats right now is all politics.
4: Agree. And she got talking points there.
0: Yeah.
4: J.B. Pritzker. Give me a break on that.
5: Seriously overweight.
4: Yeah, I know.
6: The thing is, if J.B. Pritzker is for something, rest assured, you should be against it.
4: Right. Yeah.
5: And he takes the fat shot.
4: Yeah,
5: he does. Yeah. I said, it's not working.
4: Okay, Scott, what's your story?
6: Lane Kiffin, the head coach of the LSU Tigers, right? Embroiled in a controversy before a single snap of the season was even here, and that had a lot to do with whether he was going to add NFL players to his roster. Remember that?
4: Well, yeah.
6: The problem? Well, both these guys, Mr. Wright and Mr. Harris, both had gone to the NFL on professional contracts. The situation then spiraled, of course, because people were like raising all kinds of hell, like, hey, wait a minute, you can't do that. And ultimately, Kiffin and LSU did back down, by the way. But now we find out that Lane Kiffin was getting his advice, legality-wise, from ChatGPT. ChatGPT.
4: Really?
6: Yeah. One of their lawyers said he would send me screenshots from ChatGPT. And finally, I'm like, you signed a contract for $91 million. You can't afford a lawyer? What's wrong with you? He said there's something incredibly hilarious about a college football coach using ChatGPT to justify a legal argument. But that's what he was doing.
0: Well, hey, man, wow. Lawyers are using it.
6: That's true. Like I said, we got a battalion of lawyers connected to LSU in this program, and you're using ChatGPT. What's wrong with you?
4: It's going to be something, the game this weekend at Ole Miss. He's going back there after he left him.
6: Oh, yeah.
4: My son's going to be at that game.
6: Really?
4: He was telling me they were apparently somehow he found out that is one of the highest priced hotels you can find anywhere.
6: Oh, I believe it, yeah.
4: In that area. There would be a ton of people at that game.
6: Those guys stay in tent to a room, or
4: I don't know how they're doing it.
6: So touring with a bunch of dudes, yeah, that's always kind of, you stack them up in a hotel room.
4: Every once in a while, you're just like, you know, don't be stupid. Have a good time, but don't be stupid, that sort of thing. Yeah. For my story, I happen to see, you know, they do this rankings for the countries with the highest life expectancy. The United States came in 48th.
6: 48th?
4: Yeah.
6: Ooh.
4: Doesn't sound impressive, does it?
6: No, it doesn't.
4: You're like, okay, what are we talking about? Number one was Monaco.
6: Monaco?
4: Average 86.4 years. San Marino, 85.7 years.
6: Wow.
4: It goes on. And I'm looking up at each one. There's always at least a 3-year difference with men and women.
6: Yeah.
4: Sometimes it's as much as 5 years. In the United States, it's like 4 or something like that.
6: Mm-hmm.
4: So I'm looking up, okay, what are the big differences? I mean, we're not the worst. I mean, Nigeria's at 54.5 years. That's the worst. South Sudan, 57.6 years. And the United States is 78.4. So what's the difference? Well, a lot of people would say just the dietary choices. Standard American diet, heavily reliant on ultra-processed foods, high fructose corn syrup, large portion sizes. Okay. So the obesity rate in the United States, 40% for adults. You've heard that before.
6: Yeah.
4: I'm looking at this whole thing. You know what it is in Japan? Closest two wins between you two.
0: You go first, Scott.
6: 20%.

0: David.
1: 14.
0: 5%.
2: Holy cow. Really?
0: Yes. What would you guess for Switzerland? Again, United States have 40% obesity rate for adults.
2: I'll go 8%.
1: I'll say 6%.
0: 11%. Yeah, 1-1. You tied.
2: Not bad for me.
0: But man, that's a huge difference, isn't it?
2: Yeah, there is, yeah.
0: Yeah, and then it's also the sedentary lifestyle more than anything. I mean, if you want to get, you know, a little lefty with the take, well, gun violence. Really? I mean, it does. Well, if you just look in urban areas, and the crime stats have come down, but still, you have that, especially with younger people, it brings it all down.
2: In Japan, wow, that's something.
0: The 5% obesity?
2: Yeah.
0: I know.
2: Wow. What about the sumo wrestlers?
1: Well, that's the 5%.
2: It must be the 5%. Yeah, right, yeah.
0: Yeah, it could be. All right. Much to get to. Oh, got to get to a news update, and then... if this woman's named Booze, what do you think happens? Yeah. Nimrod's in the news, also on the way right here. We're Markley, Van Camp, and Robin. 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
0: News update, David Van Camp.
2: Well, this is very interesting. You know, the Houthis have been making life very difficult for the Saudis.
0: Yes.
2: And then they also launched a drone attack near Mecca, which that's a big no-no. The Muslims don't really like that, and I understand. Okay, you can't just be trying to drop bombs around Mecca.
0: Mm-hmm.
2: Right? And now Pakistan has come out and said, look, it's time for the implementation of the Mecca Defense Pact with Saudi Arabia and Turkey, which is basically a mutual aid agreement that they reached, like a year ago or so?
0: Yeah. Okay.
2: Saying, all right, we got to take it to these guys now. Stop sitting on the sidelines.
0: Okay.
2: So we'll see what happens. I mean, it's pretty big talk because Pakistan's got nukes. So I don't know if they'll use it, but I think their voice absolutely carries a little bit more weight as a result of that.
0: Man, what a mess.
1: Mm-hmm.
0: When they're talking about, you know, the wider war,
2: mm-hmm.
0: that sort of thing, sometimes you can get confused by it all. Mm-hmm. Like, okay, which players are for who and who's against who? You know, and then you're trying to re-educate yourself on, all right, who's Shiite, who's Sunni? All right, where does it all go from here? Mm-hmm. And it's never going to stop.
2: Well, no.
0: There's not going to be, like, peace breaking out all over through the Middle East that's going to be sustained. It might be for a while, but it's just not going to happen.
1: Right.
0: So, there you go. All right, we got to get the Nimrods rolled out.
3: When the going gets tough.
4: Damn it, this is too hard.
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4: I love the poorly educated.
0: All right. Nimrods in the News, and a little twist to this one. This is the story of 38-year-old Tiffany Booz in Maryland. Apparently, she flipped out on a store clerk earlier this month because the checkout line was taking way too long. Scott, this drives you insane.
1: I know it does.
0: But you usually don't freak out on a store clerk like this.
1: Not usually.
0: So another employee opened up an additional register to help her out. But on her way out, she punched the clerk of the original line right in the face because they said something. She left. Thought that'd be enough, but then came back flashing a gun. So employees called the cops, but then Tiffany ran off, didn't fire any shots. When the cops showed up, employees handed them Miss Booz's wallet and cell phone, which she had left at the counter.
1: Mm.
0: Not the smartest thing.
1: No.
0: She came back again, thinking, oh gosh, maybe I can get him. But when she showed up, of course, the cops are there, took her into custody, charged with 5 counts of weapons violations, first-degree assault, and other charges. The twist in the story. No booze involved.
1: Hmm. Well.
0: You were thinking, when's the booze?
1: I was, yes.
0: Now, was she in line to buy booze?
1: Yeah.
0: It's very possible, but we got some poor reporting going on here. We don't know exactly what she was buying, and that is the tale of one Tiffany Booz, and that's Nimrods in the News.
2: I'm always getting the shakes.
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10: 47 days to the midterms. I'm Lisa Brady, Fox News. And cost of living is still getting top billing.
11: Sometimes when something is a political problem, the people in power ignore it. Here, officials are not ignoring the political problems caused by high prices. They are asking voters, though, to have some patience.
10: Fox's Peter Ducey at the White House, which is defending a Trump agenda Democrats say is failing. Many Democrats and some Republicans in Congress also pushing for AI restrictions, while the Trump administration argues AI labs should take responsibility for safety. NVIDIA CEO Jensen Huang echoing that after a meeting today with AI leaders and Britain's King Charles in Scotland following recent incidents of AI models going rogue during testing.
12: Those incidents are a reminder that as we move from labs to product development, the companies have to become much more rigorous in testing and securing and making sure that the products are ready for use before it's released.
10: OpenAI admitting more incidents of AI models misbehaving during tests and releasing a new framework on transparency. Meantime, the OpenAI CEO, among the tech leaders, now expected to attend a White House state dinner next week for China's president. A new report accuses the U.S. of possible war crimes in Iran.
13: Human rights experts commissioned by the United Nations say they found reasonable grounds to believe the U.S. committed war crimes in two strikes on Iran. They include a missile attack that hit a school in the southern city Minab. Iran state media says 168 people were killed, most of them children. The UN fact finders say there's evidence of indiscriminate attacks resulting in civilian deaths.
10: Fox's Jonathan Savage. Pentagon findings have not been released. The U.S. military says it does not target civilians. 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
15: KNSI News Time is 4:02, partly sunny with a high near 75. Your full KNSI forecast is on the way in moments. Good afternoon, I'm Jake Judd. A Stearns County wedding venue owner who says the law doesn't apply to him has been found in contempt of court. Aloysius Staniski owns a venue called the Hay Shed near St. Joseph. He has told county officials he isn't a U.S. citizen, is tax exempt, and doesn't have to follow state or county laws. In August, a judge rejected what she called sovereign citizen claims and ordered him to stop hosting events until he got the proper permits. Now the judge says he kept holding weddings anyway. He faces a $5,000 fine for every event he hosts from here on and is barred from using the venue until he gets the proper permits. Find out more about the legal battle at knsiradio.com. A St. Cloud pilot project is showing PFOS can be destroyed in sewage sludge. The four-month test eliminated an average of 99.5% of the so-called forever chemicals. This process uses high heat and pressure to break down PFOS while preserving nutrients that can be used as fertilizer. Engineers say high energy use and limited capacity remain major challenges to using the technology at large wastewater plants. A second PFOS destruction pilot project is scheduled to begin in St. Cloud next summer. The Apollo and Tech football teams will become one. The St. Cloud School Board voted unanimously on Wednesday night to combine the two programs under the St. Cloud Crush name starting in the fall of 2027. Each school has about 50 high school players, which isn't enough to fill every level at both schools. Board member Heather Weems says some people wonder if money was part of the move.
16: I think it's important to mention this is not a financial decision. It has never been discussed in this board or with you all as leadership as a financial decision. We have two fantastic facilities. That's actually one of the sad parts about this.
15: The plan still needs approval from the Minnesota State High School League. The district reviews its combined teams every year and could split them up again if more kids come out for football. For more on these and other stories, visit knsiradio.com, which is also where you can sign up for the daily newsletter. I'm Jake Judd, KNSI News.
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23: 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Now your local forecast from the Hanson Paving Weather Center.
24: Lows dip down to about 56 tonight under mainly cloudy skies. Winds out of the east around 5 miles per hour. Rain showers likely tomorrow. Highs level off around 63. Overcast skies. Chance for showers tomorrow night. Lows dip down to about 55. Cloudy skies expected. I'm staff meteorologist Paul Promley on KNSI. Right now, 70.
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0: The Markley, Van Camp, and Robbins Show. Jamie Markley, David Van Camp, Scott Robbins. What am I seeing here with Mitch McConnell?
2: Dude, he's not there.
0: Holy smokes.
1: What?
0: Yeah, there is video. Fox posted this of Republicans stepping in and around Mitch McConnell. Confusion breaking out over his vote during a farm bill markup in the Senate Agriculture Committee.
1: Yeah.
0: McConnell quietly says, "I," as another senator leans over and says, "No." No.
2: Wrong one, Mitch. Welcome back, but
0: Gosh dang. All right. They said he initially misunderstood what the committee was voting on. Oh my goodness. Yeah, he doesn't look like he's there, dude.
2: No.
0: And this is one of those things where if this is the other party, we'd all be going off on it. This shouldn't be happening.
1: No, it should not be happening.
2: I don't care if it's Dianne Feinstein, Joe Biden, or whoever.
1: No, I don't care either.
2: But, it's elder abuse, man.
1: Yes, it is. At some point in time, yes, it is.
2: Well, and there's also something, and I don't want to exonerate, you know, Mitch McConnell or Dianne Feinstein or Joe Biden or anybody else who's like falling apart and has to be led into places like this.
0: Right.
2: I mean, I'm not exonerating them because they have a say in the matter too. And I just think, man, there is something really dark in your soul. If you're that old and that decrepit and just clearly towards the end of your life.
0: Mm-hmm.
2: And you're not going to just go home and hang out with the grandkids or relax at home.
0: Then you get into this conversation of if they're not with it, like they're not capable of making these decisions on their own. Somebody's got to intervene.
1: Yeah, but how do you do that when?
0: That's the question.
1: I mean, that's the issue with family. It's tough.
0: Because he's going to insist he's fine.
1: Well, and the spouse is going to insist that too, I'm sure.
0: Oh, boy.
1: You know, I mean, look, Jill Biden did forever.
0: Yeah.
1: Jill's still doing it.
0: Oh, yeah. Yeah, when she's going out there, I've never seen anything like that debate before.
1: Right.
0: No idea what caused that. Please.
2: Maybe somebody drugged him.
0: Yeah.
1: Right, exactly.
0: Come on, man. Give me a break.
1: Maybe he slipped a Mickey in there.
0: Yeah, that's insane.
1: Mm-hmm.
0: Okay. So just happened to see that.
1: You're right, though. There's no light there.
0: No, dude.
1: No, it's just... There's nothing
0: that
1: there.
0: I mean, even within the last couple of years where he would just blank out.
1: Yeah.
0: I mean, that's the sign. It's time to go.
1: Barely functioning.
0: Yeah. Okay. Other news out there. Dana Bash is upset, David.
2: Oh, very upset. There's some new polling out about the Senate race in Michigan, and apparently 45% of Michigan voters would not vote for someone who was Muslim.
0: Only 45%?
2: Yeah. By the way, 46% wouldn't vote for an atheist. 20% wouldn't vote for a Jew. And what is it? 7% wouldn't vote for a Christian.
0: Okay.
2: So, but she's very upset because obviously Abdul El-Sayed is a Muslim, very outspoken about that.
0: Mm-hmm.
2: And yeah, she wanted to set up the discussion in this way.
0: Okay.
3: 45% say they would not consider voting for a Muslim. First of all, it's just gross.
4: Right, right.
3: Let's
4: and
3: just,
4: what was the Jewish factor? I mean, okay. The Jewish number was...
3: It's 20%. Yeah. I mean, it's gross, mm-hmm. but that is what he's contending with.
4: Mm-hmm.
3: And let's also say that a lot of what Mike Rogers is campaigning on, yes, is the economy, but he's also not so subtly talking about issues that Hassan Piker talked about 9/11 and so forth.
0: Okay, what are we, reenacting Ben Affleck from 13 years ago? It's gross!
2: Right.
0: It's racist! Oh. Well, Dana, do you want to have a conversation about values? And about, well, values from the United States and Islamic values? Well, because they don't mesh together.
2: Well, also, his mom was working for a charity that sent money to Al-Qaeda. I mean, that's more than just a religious thing. There is a history here.
0: But I mean, as far as, you know, what are the beliefs of the religion? I mean, how are women treated? What do you do with homosexuals? I mean, there are all these conversations. So if then someone were to say, yeah, I wouldn't vote for a Muslim because of the values I don't think are reflective of American values, that makes you gross.
2: Yeah.
0: Shove it.
2: Oh, well, and this kind of thing is nothing new, even not even just with Muslims. I remember the 2012 campaign, hearing directly from people that I knew or who were listeners who said they didn't want to vote for Mitt Romney because he was he's Mormon.
0: I remember telling Scott the day that he was going to get the nomination. I'm like, he'll never win.
1: Right.
0: And you were like, why? And I'm like, because he's Mormon. There will be a number of Christians that won't vote for him.
1: And you were right. Not only a number of
0: you thought it was nuts at the
1: a number
0: time.
1: Of people in general, yeah, who didn't vote for him.
0: Yeah.
1: And I don't know how much of it had to do with this being a Mormon. I think a lot of it did, though. You can win in your own state.
0: Yeah.
1: But, man, when you got the nomination, I thought, wow.
0: Right.
1: Yeah.
0: Yeah. Because people didn't feel like it reflected the values.
1: Well, and, you know, right. But for her reaction.
0: Oh, just, yeah.
1: Shut up.
2: Well, it's the obligatory, we have to show that we're the good people, instead of actually asking why would that be.
0: Right. Exactly.
1: Exactly.
0: Because
1: automatic.
0: They don't want to. They really don't want to have that conversation.
1: Well, they know why that would be, but...
0: The thing is, I don't know if they know.
1: Oh, you don't really think so? You don't think she understands that?
0: I don't think a lot of people understand the religion. I really don't.
1: Yeah, that's possible.
0: You know. By the way, another story with El-Sayed. This was from a few days ago, and it came back around. It was 2012 when he he was saying it was Islamophobia that this Iraqi-American mother was beaten to death. That this was a sure sign of this. This was 2012. It was a hate crime. He had said at the time a hate crime because she had the courage to wear a hijab. Well, it turned out she was actually killed by her husband, who staged it to look like a hate crime. Mm-hmm. And then that finally came out.
1: Yeah.
0: People aren't going to talk about that, though, in legacy media, because that's just one of those things that turned out to be a hoax, like so many others. All right, David, you had another clip, too. Who is this guy?
2: This is a Democrat representative, Jonathan Jackson, who's very upset about attempts to get the wokeness out of the Smithsonian in Washington, D.C. And he says attempts to overhaul anything in D.C. is Trump committing violence.
0: It's violence?
2: Everything is violence except for violence.
0: All right, let's go.
5: President's proclivity, his inclination, and this administration is towards violence. You've seen the violence on the buildings of the East Wing. It was a very much a historical figure and
0: historical figure on what?
1: The East Wing?
2: Yes.
0: And it was violence?
2: Yes, it was violence.
0: How? What are we talking about here?
1: I have no idea.
5: The institution, the building, had so much history. Same thing that's happened with the reflecting pool.
0: Violence on the reflecting pool, too?
2: Yes. We need to have a national conversation about pool violence.
0: Hmm. I got to tell you, we're doing pretty good if going after a building or a pool is called violence. Well, I would say we're pretty soft and pampered at that point.
2: I was going to say, man, but like in 2020, Democrats were telling us that riots were the language of the unheard. Maybe Trump just feels unheard.
1: See, there you go, David.
0: Yes.
1: Applying the same logic, yes.
0: Yeah, and you had to tear down statues and everything else. Yeah. Had all that going on, of course.
1: If you say nothing, that too is violence.
2: Right.
0: Oh, because that would be silence.
1: Silence is violence. We've learned
2: it rhymes.
1: That.
2: It has to be.
1: Yes, it must be.
0: Unbelievable. Okay. I saw this story on scams that are going on. And a lot of times it's like common sense scams, right?
1: Mm-hmm.
0: Just use your head. You're not going to get scammed. Dude, I heard a guy that's been working at a bank, 15, 20 years, that almost fell for a scam because his bank had called him. Hmm. It's like, wait a second.
1: Yeah.
0: And there was a whole story at Fox about it. Scammers can spoof bank phone numbers and even use personal details like social security numbers to create panic and then drain your accounts.
1: Yeah.
0: So, as the story is set up, imagine getting a call from your bank, bank's name listed on the caller ID with the correct phone number, and they know key details about you. Maybe your mom's maiden name, social security number, whatever, and they warn you have fallen victim to a financial scam. The plot twist, of course, they're the scammers.
2: Yeah.
0: And it's happening all across the country.
1: Hmm.
2: Well, some like that was attempted on me. I got a fraud alert from Wells Fargo. I haven't had an account at Wells Fargo, I don't know, closing in on 20 years. But they had my number, and they actually had, it was a branch in McKinney, Texas. And it was the right number for the branch in McKinney, Texas.
0: Wow.
2: And so then I called the branch directly, and they said, no, we didn't text you. Delete that.
0: Yeah. This part of the story, I just circled it for Scott, so you can read it and then etch it into your brain.
1: Oh, I see you. Do you want me to read it?
0: Oh, yes.
1: Don't answer any calls you are not expecting.
0: Mm-hmm. Learn it. True. Know it. Live it.
1: You know, another thing I found they do, it's interesting, is they'll call you. Your number will show up from a smaller town near where you live.
0: Yes.
1: Which is also another scammy thing that happens.
0: But you answer it. So I figured I might know somebody there.
1: Well, that's true. I may know somebody there.
0: Don't answer it.
1: Okay. Well, I've listened to you on that one. I'm not doing that one anymore.
0: That's good.
1: Yeah.
0: So that's what they're saying, is if you're not expecting a call from somebody, from one of these places, then just do not answer.
1: Now, my bank will call me if there's some fraudulent activity going on.
0: Mm-hmm. Okay.
1: But, I mean,
0: let them leave a message.
1: I've always assumed it was them.
0: Yeah, but that's the thing. That's how people are getting completely fooled by this. So watch out for that. Not surprising. 12% of men have already bet on NFL football.
1: 12%?
0: 12%.
2: Yeah, I'm surprised that, low.
1: Me too, actually, yeah.
0: Well, it's just, it's week
1: 12% who admit it.
2: Yeah.
0: Yes. 6% of women say they've bet on a game so far. So this was a poll of more than 6,000 people. You know who say they have not bet and don't plan on gambling on any games?
1: Boomers.
0: What percentage? No, the percentage of people. Total.
1: 33%.
0: You think 33 total says not Never. So far and not this year?
1: Right.
0: Okay. David?
2: 52%.
0: 79%.
1: Oh, wow. That's really high. I did not know that.
0: Yeah. Well, you tend to have a view of the world of the people closest to you.
1: That's true.
0: And most of the ne'er-do-wells you hang out with.
1: Yeah.
0: Like me and David.
1: Well, fantasy football is counted as gambling in some areas.
0: In some areas.
1: Yeah.
0: Because
1: you get a prize at the end of the year. It's a cash prize.
0: Yeah, is that considered gambling?
1: You got paid to enter the league or whatever.
0: Yeah.
1: I don't know.
0: Well, sometimes we'll bet just between the three of them different things.
1: Right.
0: That's how we got the running tabs.
2: Yeah.
0: Because they just throw it out there. You want anything on the Lions-Bills game tonight? Who do you like?
2: We all lose.
1: Where's that at? Netflix? Is that a Netflix game tonight? Mm-hmm. Do you know?
0: What if I take the Lions in 14? You want it?
1: No, I don't want it. I want nothing to do with it.
0: Okay,
1: I don't know anything about
0: these two teams. Nothing. Okay, all right. The five stories we're watching today. Much more straight ahead. We're Markley, Van Camp, and Robin. 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
0: The Markley, Van Camp, and Robbins Show. Thank you for being here. We do appreciate it. I'm Jamie Markley. That's David Van Camp. There's Scott Robbins. Uh-huh. Now we give you the five stories we're watching today.
30: One, two, three, four, five.
2: All right. Number five, Democrat Senator John Fetterman says he's against the current desperate push for AI regulation and the blanket moratoriums on data center construction, breaking with the Democrat Party yet again. Number four, OpenAI CEO Sam Altman and NVIDIA CEO Jensen Huang are planning to attend a high-stakes state dinner at the White House next week with Chinese President Xi Jinping. Number three, the U.S. poverty rate fell to the lowest level ever recorded. The Washington Post headline, though, read, U.S. poverty rate dropped slightly, but experts fear worse ahead.
0: That's incredible.
2: Number two, Pakistan declares the time has come to implement its Mecca defense pact with Saudi Arabia and with Turkey as Houthi attacks continue, including a drone attack near Mecca. And number one, President Trump telling Axios today that he's approaching a critical juncture in the Iran war over whether to restart massive attacks in an effort to bring the conflict to a close. Do it or don't stop talking about it. I'm frustrated by it. I'm officially frustrated.
0: Okay.
2: Wow. David! Well, stop talking and just do something. Dang.
0: Not till November, probably.
2: Yeah. Those are the top five stories that we are looking at today. 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
0: You know, you're talking about media coverage. ABC did not cover the thwarted terror plot out of Pennsylvania.
2: Wow.
0: Didn't cover it.
1: They didn't cover it at all, period?
0: No.
1: Nothing?
0: Saw that on Newsbusters.
1: Oh, man.
0: Yeah.
1: Okay.
0: Merriam-Webster added 1,400 new words and definitions to its dictionary.
1: Wow. 1,400? Yeah. Man, that's a lot.
0: Yeah, just have a little sampling if you want.
1: Okay.
0: Looks maxing.
1: Oh, gosh.
0: You know what that means, Scott?
1: I mean, I would suspect it would be what? Makeup?
0: Trying to maximize your physical looks through extreme measures.
1: Oh, yeah. Okay.
0: Yes. Rickroll has made it now.
2: Oh, wow.
1: Oh, well.
0: Seems like a little
1: it's
0: late.
1: Been around for a while.
2: I know. Long overdue.
0: Crash out.
2: Yeah.
0: Know what that means, Scott?
1: Sleeping long periods of time?
0: Yeah. No.
1: Yeah,
0: it'd be like the day you said the F word on the air. A sudden outburst of anger or losing control.
1: Yeah, it happened.
0: You don't have that edited anywhere, do you, David?
1: Let's not even bother with it, David. Please don't. Just leave it alone, because it may not be, and I'm not responsible anymore.
0: Oh, gosh. I think you were talking about, was it the mayor of Kansas City?
1: I believe.
0: Something?
1: Yes.
0: Okay. Trash Panda. That made it into Merriam-Webster. Do you know what that is?
1: No.
0: A playful nickname for a raccoon. I'd never heard it before.
1: I haven't either.
0: Parasocial?
1: Parasocial.
0: Yes. That is feeling a one-sided emotional bond with a celebrity or character you do not know.
1: No. Hmm. Psycho.
0: Could just be creepy.
1: Yeah, a little bit, yeah.
0: Vibe coding made it.
1: Which vibe is coding.
0: Writing software code guided heavily by AI tools or general vibes.
1: Okay.
0: Yeah. Uncanny Valley.
1: Like corn you would buy at a discount place.
0: It's the creepy feeling when something non-human looks almost but not quite human.
1: No. Tellerico.
2: Yes.
0: Yes. And then I think you know what California sober means.
2: Not sober.
0: Abstaining from most drugs and alcohol while still using weed or psychedelics.
1: Right.
0: So there you go. All right. A couple updates and the Scott Robbins trifecta straight ahead.
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4: KNSI News Time is 4:30, partly sunny, high of 75. Your full KNSI forecast is on the way in moments. Good afternoon, I'm Jake Judd. The man who sprayed vinegar at Democratic U.S. Representative Ilhan Omar during a Minneapolis town hall has been sentenced to 14 months in prison. Anthony Kazmierczyk was sentenced Thursday, nearly 8 months after the January 27th assault. He was also sentenced to 3 years of supervised release, which includes no contact with Omar. At the time of the attack, Minneapolis St. Paul was subject to federal immigration crackdowns that led to angry protests, arrests, and the deaths of two U.S. citizens. During an earlier hearing, Kazmierczyk was unable to explain his actions. Omar was not hurt in the attack. A kitten stolen from the Tri-County Humane Society in St. Cloud still needs medical care. The shelter staff wants him back. On Wednesday, the facility reported 2-month-old Marin had been healing from severe sores on both of his eyes. Part of his treatment is a special eye drop made from blood donated by one of the shelter dogs. Staff says he's doing much better, but still needs those drops. A visitor took Marin from his kennel on the first day back from foster care yesterday. He's easy to spot because of his cloudy eyes and he's microchipped. St. Cloud police are investigating. If anyone has any information on the theft, they can find the contact information at KNSI Radio.

0: Minneapolis-St. Paul International Airport is again being named the best mega airport in North America. MSP topped the J.D. Power Airport Satisfaction Rankings for a third straight year and fourth time in 5 years. The survey included nearly 25,000 travelers who used airports in the U.S. and Canada. MSP ranked first across all seven categories, including airport staff, terminal facilities, and ease of travel. The airport served more than 36 million passengers last year. A grocery company is being honored for making sure good food ends up on family tables instead of in the trash. Catholic Charities of the Diocese of St. Cloud gave Associated Wholesale Grocers one of its Good Samaritan Awards Tuesday. The company regularly donates food and helps feed families across central Minnesota. For more on these and other stories, visit knsiradio.com, which is also where you can sign up for the daily newsletter. I'm Jake Judd, KNSI News.
1: This is a Bloomberg Money Minute. Some hope in housing. Even though new home construction took a tumble last month and average mortgage rates are now around 7%, the highest in almost 2 years, pending home sales, deals that were agreed to had not been finalized, rose last month just a tiny bit, according to the National Association of Realtors. After NVIDIA's CEO said he expects sales of his AI chips to double next year, gains in chip makers, data center operators, and cloud computing firms gave Wall Street a big boost today, along with a dip in oil prices. And as investors are now embracing the Federal Reserve's rate hike strategy to tame runaway inflation. At the close today, the Dow up 316 points, 2/3% higher. The Nasdaq was the big gainer, up 440 points, 1 2/3% higher. The S&P up 86, a gain of over 1%. And among the new words added to Merriam-Webster's dictionary, looks maxing, glow up, Sunday scaries, and yacht rock. Tom Busby, Bloomberg Radio.
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4: When you need to know, your weather is on KNSI. Now your local forecast from the Hanson Paving Weather Center.
5: Lows dip down to about 56 tonight under mainly cloudy skies. Winds out of the east around 5 miles per hour. Rain showers likely tomorrow. Highs level off around 63. Overcast skies. Chance for showers tomorrow night. Lows dip down to about 55. Cloudy skies expected. I'm Staff Meteorologist Paul Promley on KNSI. Right now, 70.
6: 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The Markley, Van Camp, and Robin Show. I'm Jamie Markley, the Gen Xer, the Millennial, David Van Camp, the Sexy Boomer, Scott Robbins.
7: Mm-hmm.
6: The Robbins Trifecta coming up in just a few. News update, David Van Camp.
8: Well, I'd mentioned a few times about Act Blue. This is the clearinghouse fundraiser, sort of acts as a go-between between donors, and then it gets meted out to different organizations, political action committees, candidates, etc. For the Democrat Party. House Judiciary, though, they dropped screenshots of Act Blue's internal Slack messages talking about they're in they're in trouble because they did not have proper oversight when it came to accepting foreign donations. You're not allowed to do that in politics. And so they found ways around it, and it isn't exactly a clever scheme. One was we know that they were accepting like Visa prepaid gift cards, which is rife for abuse, obviously.
7: Oh, yeah.
8: Act Blue told Congress, this is in a report in Town Hall, told Congress its passport verification stops foreign donors. However, their own policy says they only check that the number has the right number of characters. There's no database check, no real verification.
7: Unbelievable.
8: Yeah. So what actually gets a foreign donation approved at ActBlue? Well, there was one that had been rejected, but the supervisor says, well, the donor is foreign, but correctly entered their billing address, and it was approved. Yeah. Another one, donor sometimes has an IP in Hong Kong, but none of their other signals raise any eyebrows. That's an approved donation. A donor's information pointed entirely to Canada in one case. ActBlue approved it anyway because, and this is actually part of the conversation that they were having.
7: Okay.
8: Quote, Twitter seems to confirm that they are a real person.
7: Dude.
8: And
7: they're not really trying very hard.
8: No, they're not. No. Another foreign flag donor got waved through because they had a LinkedIn. Yeah. I mentioned that one earlier as well.
7: Yes.
8: When ActBlue's own legal counsel, Zain Ahmad, tried to report it, the messages were getting deleted by IT in real time. So he would post, hey, look, we have a problem here. And
7: right.
8: Boop, that's gone. Then he writes, please stop deleting my request. You are violating the laws and policies of our company. That was deleted 5 seconds later. It happened 6 times in one night. He even sent ActBlue's own whistleblower protection policy. It was deleted. The non-retaliation policy, deleted. Outside counsel told ActBlue's CEO, hey, this looks like knowing and willful fraud. And warned her to get a personal lawyer. You're going to have to answer for this. This is the lady that wound up pleading the fifth during congressional testimony.
7: Of course she did.
8: You know what she did to that outside counsel?
7: What?
8: Fired him.
7: Oh.
8: Every lawyer on ActBlue's legal team was gone within 4 months of the 2024 election. The cover-up was on. People are going to go to prison for this.
7: I hope. I hope you're right.
8: And I, you know, usually I'm the guy that says, hey, nothing's ever going to happen. Yes. Something's going to happen with this. This Good. Is not only criminal, but just sloppily so.
7: Dude. It's so frustrating with all these different fraud stories that don't get reported by legacy media.
8: Yeah. Oh, yeah. Yeah.
7: Like so, California.
8: Right. Well, and just imagine if the shoe were on the other foot. The Republicans' version is win red, right? That's one of the sites they use to funnel money here and there. If this were win red, this would be the story.
7: Yes.
8: The biggest story. You would have calls for impeachment of Donald Trump because apparently Donald Trump would have been the culprit behind all of it.
7: Yes.
8: I mean, this would be a 5-alarm fire, but because it's with the Democrats, we're going to let this play out.
7: Does it just angers you? Not so much that you would totally crash out, as we've reported is now a word with the Webster Dictionary. Crash out is when you lose control, right? Like Robbins at one time. But you didn't want to bring it up when you said the F word.
9: Well, I did.
7: I mean, do you want to relive it just for
9: not
7: all time's
9: really.
7: Sake?
9: I don't know. It's not a good moment. I mean,
7: well,
9: I don't have it on my best of tape. No.
7: It didn't go through. David got it.
9: No, I know he got it, but I don't know what you have.
7: What do you mean?
9: You have the unedited version or not?
7: No, I think we have it edited.
9: Well, you think.
7: If it's edited, you'd be fine with
9: David,
7: playing it, right?
9: Please, get your hand close to the button. I don't trust this at all.
7: I'm telling you, it's edited.
9: No, okay. Yeah, all right.
7: So are you up for hearing it then?
9: No, not really, but you're going to play it anyway,
7: nope,
9: so go
7: we'll
9: ahead.
7: We'll go right to the trifecta.
9: Oh, then I'm going to look like, okay, well, I don't.
7: Well, which is it?
9: The entertainment value is there, I suppose, so. Go ahead, throw it out there. Yep, I did it. Yep, it was me.
7: There have been other times where maybe I thought I had something edited well and something got through. You know, I didn't do it on purpose.
9: Yeah, no.
7: My bad.
9: That's okay.
7: Not the only one. I haven't said it personally.
9: I do get frustrated from time to time, yes.
7: Yes.
9: I do forget where I am sometimes. Yes.
7: Yeah. It went like that. Yeah, so go.
9: But let's
7: don't let
9: fix
7: us
9: the f- You can't do that. What'd
7: you say?
9: You can't do that.
7: Got it.
9: No, before that.
7: Yeah, that was the clip.

0: Remember who was when Bill O'Reilly got booted from Fox, and then there was a story that was coming out that he was sending like pornography to a female producer or writer or something. And I was just kind of comfortable, laid back on the air, and I was like, "Yeah, he's sending her gay porn and all sorts of other weird bleep."
1: Right. I was like, "Whoa, okay."
0: And that happened to be. While our producer at the time was quick on the button, we were also feeding live to a potential new affiliate, which did not have the dump button. We did not land that affiliate. That was my fault.
2: Kind of luck.
3: It happens, man. Well,
2: I'm glad David was Johnny on the spot. Hit the button on
3: that particular day.
2: Yes.
3: And one time, just for old take.
1: Yeah, so go.
4: But you, let's don't let us up.
2: You can't do that.
5: See, that's where I knew I did it too. That's the thing. I knew the minute I knew it was out there, there's no getting it back.
0: It did. It took me a second to be. Did I hear like, that right?
5: Yeah, that was. Yeah. I knew right away. Yeah.
3: Well, Casey, you never swore, right?
6: No way.
2: Yes, you did.
0: Well, that was taped though.
2: Well, okay, it wasn't on the air.
3: It wasn't on the air.
2: You filled the air full of blue language, buddy.
6: Nope.
2: You sure did.
3: No, that was a recording.
2: I know it was a recording, but still.
6: Give it up.
2: He did it.
3: All right, you ready for the try? Obviously, he's ready. Here we go.
7: Okay. Are you ready?
8: One, two.
7: It's the three most important news stories of the day.
9: I hit the trifecta.
7: Well, at least according to Scott Robbins. It's the trifecta on the Markley, Van Camp, and Robbins Show.
3: Every day about this time, Scott Robbins' top three stories helped by his hero.
10: I'm Casey.
2: Yeah, the guy who never cursed, ever, ever.
3: Well, he did get frustrated that one time, but it never made its way on the air because he had to go from, like, this
2: dog dying.
3: Yeah.
2: That was it.
0: Up-tempo
3: song
0: record.
3: Dog dying.
2: Up-tempo record.
3: Yeah.
11: I got to talk about a f***ing dog dying.
3: Yeah.
2: Yeah, that was you, buddy.
3: Yeah, but it didn't make its way on the air.
2: All of a sudden, he was on live. No, I never have. Well, no, he didn't do anything live.
3: It was all recording.
2: Taped. I know, it was all recorded.
3: Well, if it was recorded, you can say whatever you want.
2: Nobody
3: That's
2: took
3: what he
2: that
3: did.
2: Show live. Nobody did.
3: That's why he said stuff like that.
0: Or do you want me to play some of the stuff that we have recorded from off air, Scott? I can.
2: No, don't do that either, David. No, let's not do that. I remember one time Casey was recording promos for his radio stations.
3: Yeah.
2: And one of them had him on at 2 o'clock in the morning on Sunday.
3: Yeah.
2: Join me every Sunday morning at 2. At 2! What the fuck is that? He was mad. He was putting on at 2 in the morning.
3: Yeah, he was very upset about that.
2: All right, Casey.
3: I think he's ready now.
6: All right. I'm ready.
3: Yes. I hope so.
6: 3.
0: What you got?
2: Oh, gosh. CDC's Youth Risk Behavior Survey found that 72% of transgender-identified high school students reported persistent feelings of sadness or hopelessness. But there is no evidence to suggest that suicide is higher among children who believe they're transgender. But it does say they suffer from depression and anxiety. Now,
3: so many people lied about this.
2: The activists are not happy with that.
3: I bet.
2: By the way, they're coming out saying that's false, faulty information. And, you know, they start to talk about the sample sizes, and they talk about the gender sizes and all kinds of stuff. So,
3: and their investments. Yeah.
2: Yeah. Well.
0: Yeah, well, and, you know, but it does seem like in the wise words of Scott Robbins.
2: You may be able to overlook the ding-dong part.
0: Yeah.
2: That one didn't get censored by anyone.
12: Now, on with the countdown.
2: Did it? No, it did not.
3: I got the feeling that's not the last one we're going to hear this segment. The Scott Robbins trifecta, top three of the day, up to number
12: 2.
2: What do you got? Okay, parents are upset. They're not buying it from an LED animated Halloween novelty item that serenades little trick-or-treaters with creepy chants laced with sexual innuendo about kissing and pumping folks full of its seed, quote, post quote. Let the D influence from buying this viral Jabberin' Jack is the name of the pumpkin. If you have children, do not buy it. Buyer beware, children are saying, or parents are saying everywhere, about something they bought for their kids for $40. Now they sing a song called Come a Little Closer, I Have a Kiss for You, and it tastes like pumpkin pie. We'll be wicked for one night, morbid and nefarious, and when the sun goes down, till morning, it'll just be us. There you go. That's a nice little thing to get the
3: kids. But they're not marketing that to kids, right?

0: sure they are.
1: I thought they were not marketing it to kids.
2: Well, it's ended up in the kids' hands. So
1: yeah, I think some parents bought it for them, which, you know, you should probably know what it says ahead of time, but whatever.
0: Well, I mean, think so. Yeah, whatever consenting adults at least do in their own time.
2: Well, in my dreams, I have sometimes fantasized about men.
0: Yeah.
2: See, that's taken really way out of context.
1: Yeah, this is the out of context. Robin's clips are always a favorite.
2: Oh, gosh. All right.
1: Casey, you're a fan, aren't you?
3: Yes.
2: Well, of course you are.
1: Scott Robbins, trifecta, top three of the day.
3: And finally, one.
2: The committee in the NCAA that weighed in finally on the Western Michigan game, they say they should not have been given an extra second.
1: Right.
2: The NCAA says, yep, we agree with that. Then the NCAA went on to say, but there's nothing we can do about it. Based on the information, the committee agreed that the instant replay protocols were not followed in the second to last play. Had the protocols been followed, the outcome of the game would have been different. But it wasn't. And now they're saying we can just make sure that we warn people ahead of time that this is something we're going to be keeping an eye on and we're greatly aware of. But in the meantime, go pound sand. There's nothing we can do.
1: Well,
2: and they're not going to. They're not going to.
1: No, they're not
2: going to
1: do it.
2: No.
1: But I mean, if they wanted to, they could say, you know, yeah, that was messed up. That last play should never have happened. So actually,
2: Western Michigan won.
1: Yes, they could do that.
2: They could, but they're not going to.
1: No, they're not going to do that. No.
0: They really should.
2: I agree, 100%.
0: Yeah. If they're acknowledging that they screwed it up, especially because the game was over.
1: Over.
0: Yeah. So, yeah, it would actually just say that play didn't count.
1: Yeah.
3: And there you have it.
2: Yeah, they got two Hail Marys out of the deal.
1: Yeah. Scott Robbins trifecta, top three of the day.
2: Yeah.
1: Are you done with out of context Scott Robbins stuff, David?
2: Probably not. There's probably at least...
3: It's really been an honor for me.
0: Yeah, the NCAA basically just said,
2: "Well, I didn't punch that donkey."
0: There you go.
1: That's really good.
2: Yeah. Now I know I'm going to get requests for this stuff now.
1: Stuff like this.
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0: Well, something that's just kind of funny, but not based off of a not very funny event. The Butler County man accused of planning terrorist attack in support of ISIS. He was in federal court. Now, they don't have cameras in federal courtrooms, but they do have the sketch artists. And the guy does look like Shaggy from Scooby-Doo. Not kidding. And, well, the official Twitter account for Shaggy says, listen, I can explain.
1: Zoinks. All right, we got to get to Nimrods. Here we go.
12: When the going gets tough.
14: Damn it, this is too hard.
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14: I love the poorly educated.
1: All right. Nimrods in the News, finally getting around to this one. Cheesehead, Wisconsin. Thomas Barrett, he's 39. This was a week or two ago. Arrested, he robbed a bar while wearing a plush Green Bay Packers robe.
13: Uh-oh.
1: He left his kids at home early, broke into a place called Jackson's Blue Ribbon Pub, crawled through the window to get in. He got a six-pack of White Claw and a bottle of Tito's. He was charged with burglary and two counts of neglecting a child.
13: Gosh, geez.
1: And that's Nimrod's in the News. We're Markley, Van Camp, and Robbins. 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
21: High-level meetings planned. I'm Lisa Lucera, Fox News. The State Department has okayed visas for top Iranian officials, including the president and foreign minister, to travel to New York next week for the UN General Assembly. As reports indicate, President Trump will meet with Gulf leaders on the sidelines of the UN meeting to discuss the Iran conflict.
22: This comes as the president said Wednesday he hopes the war will end soon, adding that Iran wants to make a deal. With a focus on Iran, the country's proxy forces in Yemen, the Houthis are continuing to ramp up the conflict against government forces and Saudi Arabia. A key Red Sea port came under missile and drone attack on Wednesday, with the holy city of Mecca also dealing with an incoming drone event as well this week.
21: Fox's Trey Ingston, Tel Aviv. Yesterday, the State Department says it was denying visas to Palestinian Authority and PLO officials to attend the UN General Assembly. The White House pushing back after the UN Human Rights Council says they found reasonable grounds to believe the United States committed war crimes in two strikes in Iran. White House spokeswoman Anna Kelly wrote, the UN Human Rights Council has accomplished nothing for human rights while spouting unserious nonsense for decades, adding the only party in this conflict that has committed war crimes is the Iranian regimes. The driver who slammed her SUV into a city bus in Los Angeles, killing two people, will face murder charges. Los Angeles DA Nathan Hochman says Bailey Lynn Ross was speeding and impaired when she drove her Ford Expedition the wrong way down a busy street, running a red light and hitting another vehicle before slamming into the bus.
23: She had
3: narcotics in the car at that time. She was driving well beyond the speed limit.
21: A second deadly incident happened after that crash when a news chopper covering it crashed, killing both people on board and a third person on the ground. 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
4: 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That's 866-89-BIBLE. 866-89-BIBLE.
21: One Republican senator has blocked another's effort to pass legislation creating a so-called AI kill switch.
23: Louisiana Senator John Kennedy attempted to get legislation through quickly that would require AI companies to build kill switches in their AI models, saying they need to address the real risk of one of these models becoming the Terminator. But Kentucky Senator Rand Paul blocked the effort, saying on the Senate floor, Congress risks killing innovation.
24: Think, for example, that your search engine that you already use today is AI. Are they going to have to redesign all the search engines immediately if this passes and put kill switches in your search engine?
23: He said he doesn't oppose the spirit of the bill, but that this issue needs to be studied and debated before issuing such a blanket and sweeping requirement. Jessica Rosenthal, Fox News.
21: The family of a 37-year-old pregnant San Antonio woman who died of preeclampsia has filed a lawsuit against Texas Attorney General and Senate candidate Ken Paxton and others, claiming the state's abortion ban led to her death. Tierra Walker died when she was 20 weeks pregnant. The Attorney General's office did not immediately respond to requests for comment from the Associated Press. Federal regulators temporarily relaxing some regulations to allow tokenized trading of stocks and other securities.
25: The U.S. Securities and Exchange Commission says for 5 years, companies can offer trading in blockchain-based or tokenized investments. The exemption is expected to allow 24-hour trading of shares and other securities. It's called the Innovation Exemption, and would be for rules that generally apply to the NASDAQ, NYSE, and other exchanges. Platforms must notify companies, and they'll be barred from offering the investment if the company objects. Coinbase and other crypto exchanges plan to launch tokenized stocks in the U.S. Robinhood, Kraken, and other exchanges already offer them in other countries.
21: Fox's Jenny Casola. I'm Lee Silasera. This is Fox News.
26: 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Good evening and welcome to the 5 p.m. Report. Bob Hughes here, inviting you to stay with us for the latest local news and weather. And we'll have a Fox Sports update in a bit. We'll also go outside the box with the Ox and even listen in on a conversation I had earlier this morning. Plus, news and comment from one of the best in the business, Bill O'Reilly. But right now, it's time for news.
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28: KNSI News Time is 5:06, increasing clouds with a low around 56 overnight. Your full KNSI forecast is on the way in moments. Good afternoon, I'm Jake Judd. A judge says a St. Joseph area wedding venue owner ignored her order to stop hosting events. A Stearns County Sheriff's Sergeant testified 4 events were held at the hay shed after the judge's order in August. At one, a deputy counted 1 to 200 vehicles. At another, a guest had asked the deputy for directions to the wedding. Owner Aloysia Staniski says the gatherings were private religious ceremonies, but the judge didn't believe it. He now has until October 6th to either get the right permits or shut down the venue and return the land to farmland. He's due back in court October 16th. Find out more at knsiradio.com. The Tri-County Humane Society in St. Cloud is asking for help finding a kitten someone took from the shelter. Staff say a visitor took two-month-old Marin out of his kennel, put him in a bag, and walked out of the building. Volunteers found his kennel empty, and security video confirmed what happened. Marin is recovering from severe sores on both eyes and still needs daily medicine. The Humane Society says it will not press charges if he's brought back right away. St. Cloud police are investigating. If anyone has any information, you can find who to contact at knsiradio.com. The Apollo and Tech football teams will become one. The St. Cloud School Board voted unanimously on Wednesday night to combine the two programs under the CRUSH name starting in the fall of 2027. Each school has about 50 high school players, which isn't enough to fill every level at both schools. Board member Heather Weems says some people wondered if money was behind the move.
0: I think it's important to mention this is not a financial decision. It has never been discussed in this board or with you all as leadership as a financial decision. We have two fantastic facilities. That's actually one of the sad parts about this.
28: The plan still needs approval from the Minnesota State High School League. The district reviews its combined teams every year and could split them up again if more kids come out for football. Who coaches, where practices and games will take place is still yet to be determined. A St. Cloud pilot project is showing PFOS can be destroyed in sewage sludge. The four-month test eliminated an average of 99.5% of the so-called forever chemicals. This process uses high heat and pressure to break down PFOS while preserving nutrients that can be used as fertilizer. For more on these and other stories, visit knsiradio.com, which is also where you can sign up for the daily newsletter. I'm Jake Judd, KNSI News.
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27: When you need to know, your weather is on KNSI. Now your local forecast from the Hanson Paving Weather Center.
7: Lows dip down to about 56 tonight under mainly cloudy skies. Winds out of the east around 5 miles per hour. Rain showers likely tomorrow. Highs level off around 63. Overcast skies. Chance for showers tomorrow night. Lows dip down to about 55. Cloudy skies expected. I'm staff meteorologist Paul Promley on KNSI. Right now, 69.
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19: In college football, North Carolina defensive coordinator Steve Belichick resigned today, coinciding with the conclusion of a university investigation into the program that found, quote, certain actions that demonstrated a disregard for the university's values and standards of conduct, unquote. In the NFL, Atlanta Falcons quarterbacks Michael Penix Jr. and Cooper Rush were full participants in practice today. Tua Tagovailoa did not practice. New England Patriots running back Travion Henderson told reporters, quote, I'm ready to go, unquote, for Sunday's game against the Steelers. Henderson missed last Thursday's loss at Seattle due to a right ankle injury. In Major League Baseball, the Los Angeles Dodgers clinched their fifth consecutive National League West Championship with an 8-2 victory at Cincinnati, the Dodgers' 13th division title in the last 14 years.
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1: September 18th and 25th weekends.
3: Okay, these are Friday, Saturday, Sunday events, right?
9: Yeah, come see us.
3: When it comes to the Fall Tour of Homes, what's the whole thing really all about?
1: Yeah, it's really about meeting and connecting with builders and contractors and people that you can partner with for your next project.
3: Yeah, and let's go to one of those partners right now. That'd be Dave Worshe. And one of the things that we always talk about, Dave, the coolest thing is you get the chance to talk to people.
9: Well, you get a chance to talk to people as a builder.
3: Yeah.
9: As the consumer, you get to come out and talk with the builder.
3: Sure.
9: So if you're thinking about a project, and I say this every year, but I believe in it, you get to come out and talk to the builder, because if you're going to build a home, you're going to be hanging out with this person for a while.
3: Right.
9: So come meet them, see if your personalities work, see if you like what they have to say, and then you can engage in that relationship.
3: Where do all of the ideas come from?
9: They come from the builder, right? Yeah. So when you see something that's kind of cool that you like, yeah, ask about it. Can I do this in my home? Can we do this in a home that isn't this big? Can we do this in a home that's bigger? Can we do it in my current home? So, I mean, those are great questions because that's what we have answers for.
3: Okay, now these are all homes completely built. What about if I want to remodel? Does that ever come up on the Fall Tour of Homes?
9: Every now and then we have a house that would be remodeled that's on the tour. But, you know, a lot of the contractors that you're going to meet out there may also have remodeling divisions, and they're able to do that.
3: I'm just thinking that my house is only X amount of rooms, and here's a playroom or a golf room that I would like to build on. You know what I mean?
9: Right. Right. Yeah. Oh, yeah. Additions for sure. For golf sure. Sim rooms.
3: Yeah.
9: Hot, hot topics.
3: Okay, Wanda, we know when the Fall Tour of Homes is going to be taking place, those two weekends, but what about, you know, location, location, location? Still number one when it comes to real estate.
1: Yeah. Well, you know, the nice thing about the Fall Tour Homes, all the homes are in central Minnesota, from Sauk Rapids, Sartell, St. Cloud, St. Joe, Avon, Melrose. And, it, you know, it's
9: convenient.
1: Yeah, go right to, we have an app that you can download on your mobile device at CMBA Tour, and that will give you directions from one home to the next, and they're all pretty much in order of how you can find them.
3: Very good. And I've got to wonder now, are these higher-end homes, starter homes, middle-of-the-road homes, all of the above?
9: Yes, you nailed it.
3: Good deal.
9: Yes, exactly. No, I think you're going to see a good mix of different homes, of, you know, higher-end luxury homes and, you know, a lot of patio homes, because we like to show those off, and there are a lot of those.
3: David, I have to ask you, because sometimes the timing is not quite right, are there going to be some Worshe homes out there?
9: There are, yes. Nice. We've got two of them on this year. One at the Gates at Blackberry Ridge in Sartell, and another one at Daybreak Cove, which is in Sartell also. That one sits on 4 acres, I think.
3: Ooh, my.
9: Very, very unique. It's a patio home, but it's a two-story master bedroom on the main, and views on 180 degrees. It's going to be something special.
3: Once people come in there, do you ever have a problem getting them out? That sounds like the dream location right there.
9: 5 o'clock, the door shuts, baby.
3: All right. Oh, man. Wanda, I have heard on your commercials there is a Habitat for Humanity home.
1: Yes, it is home number 3 when you look at the CMBA Tour app.
3: Yeah.
1: And, yeah, we're super excited to have them on this.
3: Yeah, week. It's pretty cool because you've teamed up, or they have teamed up, rather, with some high school builders and some other folks, too.
1: Yeah, you know, we work a lot with the high school builders, but, yeah, in Sartell is where this home is going to be, and Sartell does a great job of building some of these Habitat homes and getting out in their community.
3: Let's talk about the rules, because these are very, very important, folks. You are going to be walking through someone's home.
9: Yes, respect the home that you're in. Watch your kids, because this is personal property.
3: Absolutely. No food.
9: No food.
3: No bevs.
9: No drinks.
3: Right.
9: Yep.
3: And booties. What's the deal on shoes?
9: Typically, we would say no bare feet ever. Those booties do not go over shoes. They go over your socks or your feet.
3: Gotcha. Wanda, the Fall Tour of Homes knocking on the door. What do we need to know?
1: Yeah. So first of all, we want to thank our sponsors, Bayer Built. The tour could not happen without them. MCI, Carpet One, Whitecap, and Coburn's, which is where you can pick up your magazines at Coburn's and Little Duke stations in central Minnesota. There are 17 homes on the tour. We do want to tell you that home number 14 is not going to be open because it was sold.
3: So
1: sometimes,
3: nice. Rough problem to have.
1: Not rough for the builder. It's not awesome for us. However, just know that that will be closed. But you can go to the app and look at all the pictures. And there, it is a beautiful home. You will want to check it out, pictures only.
3: Wanda, thank you so much.
1: Thank you, Bob.
3: Dave, thank you, sir.
9: It's always a pleasure.
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0: 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But for those that have taken the steps to pre-plan, they feel a weight has been lifted from their shoulders and wished they would have started the process sooner. 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
2: When you need to know, your weather is on KNSI. Now your local forecast from the Hanson Paving Weather Center.
3: Lows dip down to about 56 tonight under mainly cloudy skies. Winds out of the east around 5 miles per hour. Rain showers likely tomorrow. Highs level off around 63. Overcast skies. Chance for showers tomorrow night. Lows dip down to about 55. Cloudy skies expected. I'm Staff Meteorologist Paul Frombly on KNSI. Right now, 69.
4: Before we get there, though, our good friend Chris Yazgar is here with us on Hot Talk with the Ox. Welcome, sir.
5: Morning.
4: Morning. So, the Rocktoberfest 2026, we've got tickets to give away. You, sir, are somehow involved in this event, correct?
5: Yeah, for a couple of years I've been co-chairing this. You know, it's one of those things where you show up to a meeting and get voluntold. So, but it's turned into just a really fun, great event.
4: So for those not familiar with it, exactly what is it that we're giving away tickets for?
5: Okay, so this year we moved to a two-day event. Historically, we've had a big day Saturday, this next Saturday, the 26th. 3 to 11, we got two bands. We start with a polka band from the Music Meisters. They're quite literally the best in their business in the area, or I should say in the state. They all come out of the cities. 3 to 7, and then 7 to 11 this year, we have the Gen X Jukebox. And Ox, here's what I'll tell you. If you haven't seen them and you're familiar with like a hairball type band, they play 1990s and 2000s cover music, and they do costume changes. So they are just fantastic. High energy, high octane. We got a giant beer garden. It's all raising money for the St. Joe Catholic School, the St. Joe Lab School, a lot of people still know it as.
4: Huge. This is a big event, been going on for a while.
5: Yeah, I think we're probably coming up 8-9 years. And as I kind of mentioned, so this year new on Friday from 5 to 8. So your VIP tickets that you're giving away will get you into both events. Saturday is 21 plus. Friday 5 to 8 is all ages welcome. So we've kind of turned it into a Kidtoberfest. There's going to be kid acts throwing. There's a clown. And it's not me. A lot of people ask me to do it. I might have the looks, but I don't have any skills. So we're really excited about the two-day event. And I got what? Hey, I got a Ox alert.
4: Uh-oh, Ox News alert. Terrible,
5: you know, Todd.
4: Oh, yeah, we'll get this. Yeah. Hold on. This will make it official.
2: Ox News alert.
5: Our 2-liter DOS boots are back in stock. 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It's a plastic boot. Comes with a fill, so 2 liters of beer. You can get it refilled. Last year, I saw a guy drink 3 of them. It was something else.
4: Wow. And this is, yeah, so this is keg beer, right?
5: Keg beer, yep. We have seltzers and all kinds of other canned beverages and non-alcoholic. We have a food truck that's coming from south of Madison, Minnesota. It's our third year with him, and he does fantastic food. We have the giant pretzels this year, popcorn. Like I said, axe throwing, beanbag pit. Wilkie Sanderson, local company, helped us out with some beanbag boards. We have Stein Holding. Last year, I was in the Stein Holding, and I got beat by two priests, so that was pretty embarrassing for
4: Sorry
5: me.
4: About that. Wow.
5: Yep.
4: Did you have a number? Like, how many steins could you hold? Or how did that work?
5: Well, no, you hold two steins, one in each arm, and you got to hold them out to the side like you're a bird or something.
4: Oh.
5: And they weigh 5 pounds a piece when they're filled, and then the last man standing wins.
4: Oh, boy.
5: It's quite the deal.
4: Yeah.
5: But we have Stein Holding for kids this year on Friday night. Like I said, 5 to 8, come on down.
4: Well, this is exciting, Chris Yasgar. How many people do you expect at this thing?
5: You know, last year we were around 2,000 is about what we had. That was a peak for us.
4: Yep.
5: You know, we're so weather dependent, which it looks great this year. 72, 74, you know, very little chance of rain both days. So we're really excited. We don't know what to expect on Friday. If you go to a CCS school, so any Catholic community school, kids get in free. Everybody else is $5, but I have a fantastic team. I really can't take any credit for it because they're all smarter than me. And very rarely, actually, you know what? I've been on the phone with the Porta Biffy company all morning. That's what they let me do. That's about the only thing they trust me to do. Key element. My team's got all kinds of fun stuff this year. We got these glow sticks and different light up stuff you can buy. And I'm always fascinated. The amount of people that come in full German dress is just crazy. It's absolutely a blast.
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10: 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Bob Hughes here, and the 5 p.m. report continues with an update from Fox Sports and an Ox block from this morning's Hot Talk with the Ox. Bill O'Reilly will wrap it all up with his latest insights at 5:45. But right now, it's time for news.
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11: KNSI News Time is 5:30, increasing cloud cover with a low around 56 overnight. Your full KNSI forecast is on the way in moments. Good evening, I'm Jake Judd. If you've booked a wedding at the Hay Shed near St. Joseph, Stearns County says your event could be shut down. A judge has found owner Aloysius Staniski in contempt of court for continuing to host weddings without the permits event venues need. The order lets sheriff's deputies go onto the property and break up events, and the event will post signs saying the venue can't be used. Staniski must also tell everyone with an event booked about the order. The county says he's claiming events could go on, but officials say that isn't true. Find out more about the case at knsiradio.com. Dramatic video show the moment two Minneapolis officers were shot after racing to an upper floor of an apartment building in pursuit of a shooter. The man killed two people and wounded three others, one of them the mother of his child. The videos were released Wednesday by the city of Minneapolis. The videos released by the city provide a clearer picture of how the man fired at officers earlier this month as they worked to secure the apartment building with residents trapped inside. Transcripts of 911 calls also released Wednesday show just how terrified victims and residents were. The man was killed by officers. St. Cloud's two high schools will play football as one team starting next season. The school board unanimously approved combining the Apollo and Tech programs Wednesday night. Low player numbers drove the decision. Some families have asked whether this could lead to the district combining the two high schools. Superintendent Lori Putnam addressed that concern with the board.
12: And I think it's really important, A, to say absolutely not. We have two vibrant high school communities that are thriving. And while this is a hard decision, football is certainly not the determining factor of do we have one school or two.
11: The district will ask the State High School League to let the combined team play in Class 4A. You can find out more at knsiradio.com. Minneapolis is considering requiring human drivers inside autonomous vehicles. The proposed ordinance would require a license monitor in the driver's seat who is paid at least minimum wage. Supporters say the requirement could protect rideshare jobs and address safety concerns. Waymo calls the proposal a de facto ban on fully autonomous vehicles. Public hearings are scheduled for September 22nd and 29th before a tentative council vote on October 1st. If you're heading to Quarry Park and Waite Park, stay out of the water at Quarry 2. Stearns County Park says harmful blue-green algae may be there. For more on these and other stories, visit knsiradio.com, which is also where you can sign up for the daily newsletter. I'm Jake Judd, KNSI News.
13: Wow, the leaves are turning, the geese are heading south, the kids are back in school.
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2: 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Now your local forecast from the Hanson Paving Weather Center.
3: Lows dip down to about 56 tonight under mainly cloudy skies. Winds out of the east around 5 miles per hour. Rain showers likely tomorrow. Highs level off around 63. Overcast skies. Chance for showers tomorrow night. Lows dip down to about 55. Cloudy skies expected. I'm staff meteorologist Paul Promley on KNSI. Right now, 69.
18: K-N-S-I. This is a Bloomberg Money Minute. After losing ground to Burger King and seeing anemic sales growth last quarter, McDonald's is taking action, boosting its value menu offerings to get more diners in the door. One day after the Fed voted to raise interest rates for the first time in over 3 years to drive inflation lower, investors today welcomed the tactic and the penciling in of another possible rate hike later this year. With that, the Dow today shot up 316 points, 2/3%. The Nasdaq was the big gainer thanks to gains in chip makers and other AI-related stocks. It rose 440 points. That's a 1 2/3% leap. And the S&P up 86, a rise of more than 1%. a controversial move by the Trump administration notifying Congress it plans to sell upwards of four dozen F-35 fighter jets to Saudi Arabia. That deal could be worth more than $24 billion. And WNBA star Caitlin Clark's first ever signature basketball shoe from Nike will be available October 1st. Tom Busby, Bloomberg Radio.
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4: Do you need to do heroin to legitimize making laws about it? No, says a 74-year-old Democrat New Jersey congressman, responding to questioning by an Axios reporter on whether or not he uses AI, saying he doesn't think he's ever used it. Maxine Waters says she doesn't know and doesn't remember. Susan Collins claims she doesn't use it on purpose, but sometimes it pops up on her phone. Mazie Hirono said emphatically, no. Colorado Senator Hickenlooper, quote, I use it for everything. I can't believe there's a senator who doesn't use AI, close quote. All these old-timers now find themselves in positions of power being asked to do something to save the world from this monster we've created.
26: Love is the only thing that can save this poor creature, and I am going to convince him that he is loved, even at the cost of my own life.
4: Well, maybe they're not using it, but every congressman's 18 to 20 staffers, or a senator's 50 or so, are in no doubt using the heck out of AI in doing their job for their bosses and their country. Are they thinking they're being asked if they've ever deployed an army of robot drones to take over an entire civilization? Driven to Waffle House without ever touching the steering wheel? Have they digitally edited pictures of their own coworkers and friends to porno? Or simply changed channels on their TV using voice commands? It's obvious, yet outside the box, that they, and likely much of the global population, have no idea what AI even is.
27: Well, I could be wrong, but I believe it is an old, old wooden ship that was used during the Civil War era. Right.
4: Outside the Box with the Ox is brought to you today by C&D Granite.
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30: In college football, North Carolina defensive coordinator Steve Belichick resigned today, coinciding with the conclusion of a university investigation into the program that found, quote, certain actions that demonstrated a disregard for the university's values and standards of conduct, unquote. In Major League Baseball, the Los Angeles Dodgers clinched their fifth consecutive National League West Championship with an 8-2 victory at Cincinnati. It's the Dodgers' 13th division title in the last 14 years. In the NFL, Atlanta Falcons quarterbacks Michael Penix Jr. and Cooper Rush were both full participants in practice today. Tua Tagovailoa did not practice. Bengals quarterback Joe Burrow, a limited participant in practice because of a back injury. Vikings quarterback Kyler Murray, also a limited participant in practice today because of a concussion.
0: Hey, I am Brant, and her name is Sherry, and she's a friend and a colleague of mine, and we were just praying for her, actually, because she had a major surgery she just went through.
1: Yes, and I am very happy about something you actually talk about all the time, which is MediShare. That's right.
0: Of course. Yeah. So what was your experience like with MediShare and your healthcare bills?
1: You know what? It was seamless. And that's such a blessing when you're already nervous about a health issue, which I was.
0: Yeah.
1: Members shared my expenses. There were zero problems. And let me tell you, having people pray with you when you call in and it's just what you need, it's so refreshing.
0: Yeah, that's what I keep telling people. People love

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5: 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Coming up next, the news with Mike Slater.
6: Thank you, Bill. It is Thursday, September 17th, 2026. Here's what's happening today in America. Fed raises rates as economy booms. Chief gets stuck in Ponzi scheme. She looking unwell. An American Idol moves out of California. It's all coming up, and Bill's going to be here with your message of the day. But first, the Federal Reserve raised interest rates a quarter of a point, the first increase of rates since July 2023. The president said interest rates in the United States should be 1% or less because we are the best credit in the world by far. Our country is booming with new investment. Lower the interest rates for the United States of America and fast. The Federal Reserve of Atlanta updated its GDP estimate for the third quarter, predicting a 5.1% GDP growth. That is insanely high. GDP growth, maybe 2%, maybe 3%. 5.1 would be double the Biden years. A Texas-based investment advisor who ran a Ponzi scheme defrauded Kansas City Chief football player Travis Kelce, among others, out of millions of dollars. He's been sentenced to 11 years in prison. Siddharth Jawahar ordered to pay $31 million in restitution to his victims. Jawahar is from India. He's been in the U.S. illegally since 2005. He used this Ponzi scheme money to travel in private jets and get luxury apartments and memberships in multiple private clubs across America. Speaking of India, the BRICS summit was in New Delhi, India. The Prime Minister of India paused in the middle of his remarks and he said, "Is it okay?" He noticed the President of China, Xi, was, quote, looking uncomfortable, according to local media. Aides ran to his side. Some critics of China are saying that Xi is not well, that China is not doing as great of a job of hiding it anymore. Xi left the summit early. He skipped Modi's big gala dinner. Putin and the president of South Africa stayed. Xi is 71, and there is no immediate successor. American Idol will be moving its production to Georgia for the 25th season, leaving California. The state of Georgia currently offers a 30% tax credit for unscripted and reality television productions that spend a minimum of $500,000. LA TV and movie production was at an all-time low in 2019. They're now filming half as many shoots as even then. Even Baywatch has considered moving production out of California. I'm Mike Slater. You can join us over at my podcast, Politics by Faith, youtube.com/

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1: Time now for the O'Reilly Update message of the day. On this Thursday, I'm thinking about artificial intelligence. When I first heard about AI, I thought it was a steak sauce. But this technology will soon affect every single person on the planet. You may have heard President Trump downplaying the risks of AI. Many folks believe that. But based upon our research, there is some danger in the wind. The problem is nobody knows how that danger will surface. Are we going to fight robots in our driveways? There are a handful of companies in America that traffic in this technology: OpenAI, Google, Anthropic, SpaceX, and a few others. They are making big money. These kinds of platforms generate billions, but they can be used for both good and evil. That is the problem. It isn't clear what the dangers are that stem from AI. So we, the United States, need a game plan. And it has to come from Congress, endorsed by the president. And it should be fast-tracked. I'm Bill O'Reilly. I approve the message by writing it. You can reach me, Bill at BillO'Reilly.com, Bill at BillO'Reilly.com, name and town if you wish to opine. Mail. All right, we got Christopher. Dear Bill, I'm with Texas Senator Ted Cruz that the $5,000 giveaway should only be for working Americans. It could simply come in the form of a tax write-off. Okay. Look, Donald Trump says a lot of things. I don't think this $5,000 is going to appear, not with a $40 trillion debt, but I could be wrong, particularly if the Republicans hold Congress. But there will be things attached to it. It's not going to just be everybody gets $5,000. Jonathan, concierge, remember, that means Jonathan gets our protection. Somebody messes with Jonathan, we get involved. And Jonathan gets a transcript of everything I say and a free signed book. Okay, Jonathan will soon be immersed in confronting America, what has to change. So Jonathan says, wouldn't matter if the Trump administration released the tariff data. Dems in the media would say the numbers were false, call Trump a liar. Look, those people can vote against Trump anyway. That's not who you're playing to here. You're playing to independents, which have turned against the president, and disgruntled Republicans that can be persuaded. I mean, the media and the Democrats aren't ever going to vote for Trump under any circumstances. David, who's a concierge member. Bill, thanks so much for having John Sherman on the broadcast. Like you, I'm more of a Luddite when it comes to rapidly emerging technology. 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
1: Now the O'Reilly Update brings you something you might not know. 177 years ago today, a runaway slave escaped from bondage in Maryland. Within a decade, she would be known as Moses, helping hundreds of Southern blacks make the dangerous journey north on the Underground Railroad. Here is the story of Harriet Tubman. Ms. Tubman was one of nine children born to enslaved parents. At age 13, the teenager was severely beaten by an overseer with a 10-pound weight. She suffered from seizures, severe headaches, and narcolepsy for the rest of her life. In 1844, Harriet Tubman married a free man, John Tubman. On September 17, 1849, they decided to escape the South. The family followed the North Shore to Philadelphia, walking 100 miles by foot. After working for a year and saving money, Harriet Tubman returned to Maryland to free her sister and two nephews. A year later, she rescued her brother and two more children. In total, Ms. Tubman made 19 trips into the South and liberated 300 slaves, including her 70-year-old mother. She never lost a single passenger during the dangerous journey. By 1856, slave hunters put a $40,000 bounty on Ms. Tubman's head, the equivalent of $1 million today. but Harriet remained defiant. After the outbreak of the Civil War, she played a crucial role as a spy for the federal government. She often disguised herself as an old woman, wandering around Confederate territory in Virginia and the Carolinas. Harriet Tubman spoke with local slaves, smuggled top secret military plans to the Union Army. After the war, Tubman lived the rest of her life in upstate New York. She died there in 1913 at the age of 91. Back in a moment. When you need medications, you don't have any time to fool around. 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Thank you for listening to the O'Reilly Update. I am Bill O'Reilly. 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
10: Charges filed. I'm Lisa Lacera, Fox News. The initial court appearance for the driver accused in a deadly bus crash in California.
11: LA County District Attorney Nathan Hochman says Bailey Lynn Rios faces second-degree murder, driving under the influence, and reckless driving charges.
12: She will be looking at a maximum sentence of life in prison.
11: The 36-year-old is accused of being impaired by drugs when she slammed her Ford Expedition into a Metro bus Tuesday,
12: killing two individuals, Daniel Castillo and Gage Rita.
11: Hochman noting five others were injured, two seriously, but not revealing what drugs are allegedly involved.
12: Her bail has been set at $4.1 million, and to our knowledge, she has not made bail at this point.
11: Adding he believes Rios will be arraigned Friday.
10: Fox's Christian Goodwin in Los Angeles. The crash led to another deadly incident when a newscopter crashed to the ground, killing both people on board and one person on the ground. An F-16 pilot safely ejected before the fighter jet crashed this afternoon in rural Michigan during a training exercise, sending plumes of smoke into the sky and triggering brief evacuations for people who live nearby, after police said hazardous chemicals spilled from the wreckage. A federal judge says officials at the Kennedy Center have to give 30 days notice before they do anything to the facility as the center director tries to close over safety issues.
13: The ruling comes after the Kennedy Center's director and COO announced it was closing for 7 days because of risks to public safety. That was based on an inspection of the roof terrace canopy and a partial ceiling collapse earlier this month. The announcement of the closure came after board member Democratic Congresswoman Joyce Beatty asked the court to stop what she called an unlawful closing. The board voted earlier this week to temporarily close after the judge blocked them from putting President Trump's name on the building, saying only Congress can decide to do that.
10: Fox's Jessica Rosenthal. 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
10: Calls for the impeachment of President Trump's education secretary by Democrats in Congress are growing.
16: Senate Democrats want to impeach Education Secretary Linda McMahon, and they want an inspector general to investigate her efforts to dismantle the agency. They point to changes she's made during her 18-month tenure as secretary, noting the firing of more than 40% of the agency's staff, closing regional divisions, and moving responsibilities to other federal departments. In June, Congresswoman Suzanne Bonamici introduced House Resolution 1391, calling for McMahon's impeachment, saying she violated her oath as well as federal law. President Trump campaigned on closing the Department of Education, and McMahon says she is following through with that, saying decisions on education should be made by the states. Tanya J. Powers, Fox News.
10: Former Senator John Kyle of Arizona, who helped shape water policies in the West and guided the confirmation of Supreme Court Justice Brett Kavanaugh, has died. His family says Kyle died last night from a neurological disorder. Kyle retired from public life last December after announcing he had been diagnosed with dementia. John Kyle was 84. A Trump-endorsed Florida congresswoman is breaking with the president over immigration policy.
17: Two-term Republican Congresswoman Maria Elvira Salazar from the Miami area is now accusing President Trump of being too harsh when it comes to immigration law.
18: Mr. President, some of your immigration enforcement efforts have gone too far. In July, 50% of the 50,000 people that were detained had no criminal record.
17: The message comes in a new campaign video in which Salazar appears to be standing in front of the White House. Salazar's South Florida district is home to a large number of Spanish-speaking immigrant families. She's seeking a third term. In Miami, Eben Brown, Fox News.
10: Wall Street, the Dow up 316, the NASDAQ gained 439, the S&P plus 85. The price of Brent crude, the international standard, fell 1%. I'm Lisa Lucera. This is Fox News.
5: When you need to know, your weather is on KNSI. Now your local forecast from the Hanson Paving Weather Center.
19: Lows dip down to about 56 tonight under mainly cloudy skies. Winds out of the east around 5 miles per hour. Rain showers likely tomorrow. Highs level off around 63. Overcast skies. Chance for showers tomorrow night. Lows dip down to about 55. Cloudy skies expected. I'm staff meteorologist Paul Promley on KNSI. Right now, 69.
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1: 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Now your local forecast from the Hanson Paving Weather Center.
2: Lows dip down to about 57 tonight under mainly cloudy skies. Winds out of the east around 5 miles per hour. Showers likely tomorrow. High temperatures reach up to 61. Overcast skies. Chance of rain showers tomorrow night. Lows dip down to about 55. Cloudy skies expected. I'm staff meteorologist Paul Trombley on KNSI. Right now, 68.
3: Fox News, I'm Carmen Roberts. A federal judge orders the Kennedy Center to give 30 days notice before making any physical changes to the building, including demolition. That order follows the Trump-appointed board's vote to close the center for repairs.
4: Kennedy Center Director and COO Matt Floca said the center has to close for at least 7 days due to acute risks to public safety resulting from continued structural deterioration.
3: Fox's Jessica Rosenthal. President Trump plans to meet with Persian Gulf allies on the sidelines of next week's UN General Assembly meeting in New York City as Iran tries to keep pressure on the global energy markets.
5: The country's proxy forces in Yemen, the Houthis, are continuing to ramp up the conflict against government forces and Saudi Arabia.
3: Fox's Trey Yingston, Tel Aviv. And the LA Dodgers clinched their fifth consecutive NL West title. America's listening to Fox News.
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0: Network. Welcome in. It's the KNSI Sports Network as Holding Ford, your home team, getting ready to square off against Eden Valley Watkins in a game I'm very, very excited about. The Huskers coming into tonight 2-0 on the season. Eden Valley Watkins 1-1. So on paper, Huskers the stronger team, but things might be in favor for Eden Valley Watkins. We'll break all that down here on the KNSI Sports Network. Thanks to our friends over at Fantastic Sam's. And, of course, sharp cuts, slick plays, no sideline prices. It's your pregame show. 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We got a lot to break down here in your pregame show. That'll come up coming up right after this on the KNSI Sports Network.
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0: Sports Network. Brian Riley with you here in Holding Ford. AJ, our trained professional, back in the studio tonight as we got a good one as the Huskers getting ready to square off against the Eagles as we got just about 10 minutes to go until kickoff here on the KNSI Sports Network. But let's break this game down a little bit as you look at these two teams. Huskers coming into tonight 2-0, Eagles 1-1 on the season. But you look at the numbers, and you would think roles were reversed. Holding Ford, only two touchdowns on the year, both on the ground, one from John Nelson, the other one from Austin Terpstra. Now, here's the other thing that's interesting. The quarterback on this team, no passing touchdowns, three interceptions, 93 yards throwing in the air. Now, this is a heavy run team in Holding Ford. So to make things interesting on the defensive side of things, but when you look at Eden Valley and you look at their numbers this season, they've been putting up big numbers all season long. I mean, you go into week one, and that's mainly their numbers. And it's interesting because, of course, they're 1-1, but their week one matchup was against a ACGC. They beat them handedly. You go into week two, you play against Minneota, perennial powerhouse in 2A football, and get mollywopped. I don't know if that's the exact same test, but you look at their numbers, and, of course, you look at their numbers against ACGC, and it was a big game. 46-14 for Eden Valley Watkins at their stats. Of course, their quarterback, Berg, with 15 of 19, 245, four touchdowns in that one. He had a long of 72, completion percentage close to 80%. Then on the ground as well, you had three rushers touching the football at least six times or more. You had Berg, the quarterback, leading with 67 yards on the ground. Neiman, a wide receiver, also a running back, 20 yards on a couple big plays. Demarius with 17 yards on the ground as well, only a sophomore on this team. So you look at them both ways and you go, well, numbers-wise, Eden Valley Watkins is kind of the favorite just by looking at those things. But anything is possible, especially with this defensive front that Holding Ford has had. You look at their team and you look at their schedule this season, 2-0 on the roster. They won their first game against Cathedral 7-6, a defensive barn burner. And then last week it was 2-0 going into half, beating Royalton 9-8. This is their first true test of the season. You're going to go against Eden Valley, then you go against Osakis, two teams that are ranked also in the top 10 right now. Eden Valley Watkins sitting at 7 and Huskers sitting at 9. Then you go into Osakis 2 weeks away. Those are a couple of very, very big games, and you have the regular season to fill out. So it's interesting to see what Holding Ford's got going on right now for this game tonight. A lot to break down. As, of course, that's going by the numbers thanks to our friends over at American Door Works. And you look at this offense, of course, let's go strategies of the game, talking to our friends over at Kelman Reuter. You look at Holding Ford, who's the offense. They're going to run the football, and they're going to run it a lot. They've got options, of course. They've got their quarterback, 93 yards on the ground this season. Austin Terpstra, he's got 105 yards on the year on the ground. Passing-wise, not a lot of action going on for Eden Valley or for Holding Ford, so you'll see a lot of ground and pound. You'll see a lot of options. You'll see the quarterback moving around a lot. The tight end going to be used as a blocker mainly, trying to add that extra running back or that extra blocker on the outside to get some of those plays. A lot of shotgun formations. It'll be an interesting game for sure. And on the flip side of things, you look at Eden Valley Watkins. I think the main thing for them is they're able to throw the football. You got a kid named Tate Kraft. Three receptions, 135 yards, two touchdowns a couple of weeks ago in this game. He's going to be a big option, and he's going to be a target for this sophomore quarterback in Torrey Berg. And, of course, when you look at that as well, that's what Eden Valley likes to do. Head coach Adam Try moves that football downfield. You had Geislinger a few years ago able to move that football downfield, so being able to get those 10, 15-yard passes, even the stuff across the middle, maybe break something open, might put a little damper on Holding Ford's parade tonight on this Thursday night matinee. As it's your pregame show, thanks to our friends over at Northrisk Partners. We got more to get to as kickoff is set for just about 5 minutes from now, and of course the national anthem and everything else on this Thursday night game here in Holding Ford. Beautiful night, the band is ripping, everything is going. Now we'll take a quick break and get you back here as you're listening to high school football on the KNSI Sports Network.
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9: Probably one of the cooler fields in all of high school football, Holding Ford High School, the site of tonight's matchup. Thursday night football on the KNSI Sports Network, all thanks to Fantastic Sam's, helping kids look sharp on and off the field as we've got just about 3 minutes to go until kickoff here. Brian Riley with you on the call. AJ back in the studio, the professional of the whole thing. As these two teams looking to square off, some would say a little bit of a rivalry matchup. You look at their last few games this season. Since 2020, Huskers have lost two of the their six matchups. Eden Valley-Watkins has won 4 of 6. The last time, though, the Huskers have lost in a regular season matchup came back in 2023 in that section championship, in the regular season against Eden Valley-Watkins on October 16th. So these two teams have it going on. The Huskers have not lost a regular season matchup. Regular season. We're not talking last year in the state tournament. We're talking overall since 2023. So they're trying to keep things going, or since 2024. So trying to get things going for this team as we break things down, just about 2 minutes to go. Let's look at this game. Let's look at your guaranteed player to perform thanks to C&D Granite. And we'll start with Eden Valley-Watkins. And I think tonight you got to look at their quarterback. You got to look at Torrey Berg. I mean, this season he has been an absolute menace to society. I mean, throwing the football, of course, you take away 1 week against that stout Mineota defense and that stout Mineota team in general. But Berg in general has been able to do a lot just as a sophomore, as a quarterback. You look at his stats this season, in the air, he's thrown for 270 yards. He's got 4 touchdowns, only 1 interception, completing over 50%. And then on the ground as well, 33 yards on the ground on 6 attempts. He had a big game last week. He had 55 yards and a touchdown last week. 11 carries. He's one of their leading rushers on this offense. So you look for him to have a big game. And I had mentioned it earlier on, Holding Ford's got a very, very stout defense. They've got a tough defensive front. This is a good defense, but one thing they haven't been is tested really in the air, and it's going to be interesting to see. They've got some big boys in Eden Valley Watkins on that line, maybe able to keep Berg in the pocket a little bit longer and throw that football downfield. And on the flip side of things, you look at Austin Terpstra. He's kind of been the guy this season, 105 yards. He's got one of the two touchdowns on the year. He's averaging over 50 yards per game as a rusher, 5.5 yards per attempt. That's a pretty big number. And then last week, 39 yards on the ground as well in those 11 attempts in that tough one. But you look at these two teams, you talk about how strong they are, and I think Austin Terpstra is going to be that guy on Holding Ford to look out for. As it's your pregame show, all thanks to our friends over at North Risk Partners. 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We'll take a break, get you back here for the anthem, and get you ready for kickoff as it's Holding Ford versus Eden Valley Watkins on the KNSI Sports Network.
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9: We got a fun one tonight. Thursday night football here as the Huskers get ready to square off against the Eagles. High school football on the KNSI Sports Network. Brian Riley with you. AJ, the professional, back in the studio. He's got your halftime report coming up here, of course, at halftime. As 12-minute halves, the Huskers going to be the defense, I believe, as they're going through their lineups out there. Let's look at the starting lineup here for Eden Valley Watkins. And starting lineups include the quarterback, Torrey Berg, the sophomore, Carson Demarius, the running back, Devin Swanson, another running back, Bryce Neiman, Tate Krapp, and Matthew Hearing, your three wide receivers, Braden Molliter, Braxton Schmitz, Weston Hess, as well as Sam Hoffman and George Landwehr, going to be your offensive front, and these guys are aggressive offensively. 245 yards in week one for quarterback Torrey Berg, so it'll be interesting to see how he does. Of course, last week they got beat pretty bad by Mineota, a team that's number one in the state in two-way football. So this is going to be another big game. They're coming off of a big loss, have a little bit of a chip on their shoulder, but the other thing is it's a shorter week. These teams playing at Friday, a little bit earlier, but still, shorter week to prepare, shorter week to get things going. Of course, playing Thursday night because of the weather that's supposed to be coming here in Holdingford. Got one of the nicer fields all around. You got the corn all around. It's a beautiful complex. So excited to be here tonight for this matchup. And, of course, on the flip side of things, you look at the Huskers, led by Andrew Dianco, the senior quarterback this season. He's got 93 yards, no touchdowns in the air, 56% completion percentage. And, of course, followed by that, Austin Terpstra, the running back, as well as Toby Well, Will Eichten, Trent Harding, and Grant Krottenmacher. And then you look at Jax Patrick as well as John Nelson, a couple of other guys that will be featured in this offense. Nelson as well as Terpstra, the two touchdowns for this Husker offense this season. And again, very, very close matchup. 7-6 week one. It was 9-8 last week against Royalton, first week going against Cathedral. So this is going to be their first real big test. And of course, Eden Valley Watkins has one of the bigger fronts in two-way football. So we'll see how that front goes against this stout defense that, of course, the Huskers are going to bring. Last season, Huskers making it all the way to the state semifinals, losing to Goodhue 24-7 at U.S. Bank Stadium, their only loss of the season. And so it'll be interesting to see how that one goes. And, of course, the Huskers in the regular season have not lost since 2023, going undefeated the last two seasons in the regular season, falling in the postseason. So it'll be interesting, again, this Husker team offensively on this Thursday night, how this short time is going to flip around. And again, this is going to be a very, very big test for the Huskers this season, led by new head coach Brody Anderson. So we get ready to roll high school football on the KNSI Sports Network. 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As they're going through the starting lineups right now, as we get ready for kickoff here on the KNSI Sports Network, Fantastic Sam's bringing you high school sports all season long. And, of course, you can find the entire football schedule online, knsiradio.com. Next week, homecoming for Ricori. That one is going to be a big game on the KNSI Sports Network. Volleyball this season and everything else, knsiradio.com, the place to go. As the Huskers stand on the logo at center field, of course, the Huskers are going to be wearing black on black tonight with the black helmets across the way. Eden Valley Watkins wearing the traditional white with the navy, got the silver helmets on, and it's going to be an exciting matchup. Last time these two teams met last season, 12-8 Huskers with the win on their run to that state tournament. And again, Eden Valley Watkins, though, since 2020 have won four of their last six to make things a little bit more interesting when you get into tonight. As Eden Valley Watkins set to return, they got their guys deep. They'll be going left to right on the dial. The Huskers going to be going right to left on the dial. And again, Huskers wearing the black on black as they get things ready to roll. So we're going to see the Eden Valley Watkins offense taking field and going through the numbers again. This season, Torrey Berg, 270 in the air, 66 on the ground. As we get ready to go, high school football on the KNSI Sports Network kickoff brought to you by Gate City Bank, a better way of life. Eden Valley's got two guys standing on the 15. And we are underway. It's going to be a low line drive kick. It'll bounce at the 20. Eden Valley Watkins, they'll finally pick it up out towards the 15, but there the Huskers wrapping them out up at the 20. So that's where the Eagles are going to start on the 20, going left to right on the dial, and it's going to be sophomore Torrey Berg taking the field. As Berg this season, as I had just mentioned, 270 yards in the air, four touchdowns, one interception. He's got a 50% completion percentage, averaging about 135 per game. 245 of those coming in week one against Atwater, Cosmo, Grove City. And here come the Eagles. They got two wide out to the far side, one wide near side. Shotgun formation is Berg, as he's got Demarius to his right. Tight end in motion, near side goes far side. And it's going to be a handoff up the middle. Demarius has some room out to the 25. Fumbles the football.